0: So come, imagine, and experience the future of transport systems through technology for humanity of infinite possibilities. Beyond Mobility, Connected World. Right here and right now at ITS World Congress, Gangneung, Korea.
1: Korea Initiative. The future is already in motion. Intelligence redesigns reality. Life expands beyond limits. Culture moves the world. Our vision reaches into the infinite. Together, we will go even further. The K Initiative.
2: Everyone, a big welcome to Vibe in Action, your exciting gateway to the future. Hi, Peter.
3: Hello.
2: My friend, you're looking so sharp.
3: I tried my best today.
2: And we're in a new studio.
3: It's so like science-y, isn't it? Techie. On a spaceship,
2: maybe. I think you're going to be especially glad to meet today's guest. You feel a sense of kinship with this man.
3: Really? Oh, something to do with the UK? Is it Ed Sheeran?
2: Well, I hope he is.
3: Or maybe
2: I'm just
3: even
2: trying
3: better.
2: To grab some common ground.
3: I think more intelligent than Ed Sheeran. Sorry,
2: of course,
3: Ed Sheeran.
2: Of course, a lot more. He is actually a professor of quantum information at Yonsei University and head of AI research at Miller Therapeutics Institute at University of Cambridge. Professor Han Nam-sik is here with you.
4: Hello, everyone.
2: Glad to have you, sir.
3: What are those fancy words like therapeutics, quantum, AI? Hello, we graduated from AI last time.
2: Yeah.
3: I thought that was the promise.
2: No, no, we can't graduate from AI forever, for the rest of our lives.
3: I thought I was an expert.
2: Because we should consider AI from now on as kind of oxygen, because it's everywhere.
3: Wow.
2: And you know what's interesting is he's dividing time between Seoul and London because he works for both Yonsei and Cambridge.
3: Cambridge is like the hub of intelligentsia in the UK.
2: A busy man with multiple hats.
3: How did we get him here?
2: I know. Thank you for taking the time.
4: Oh, thank you.
2: Yeah, talking about AI. AI is now merging with bio, and that will be like the most advanced and ultimate version of AI. Am I right, Professor?
4: Exactly. Quantum supercharging AI. We are literally rewriting the entire blueprint of human life.
3: Rewriting the entire blueprint of human life. Today is going to be another exciting episode.
2: Yeah, and sounds like we're going to take a quantum leap in our level of scientific knowledge. Well then, before we take a leap forward, shall we say it together?
3: Okay. Vibe in action!

0: Wow. Blood tests, surgery, even AI like diagnosing you at home. Hyunmoo, have you ever experienced that kind of AI-driven biotech?
1: I'm not sure. They all seem pretty science fiction to me.
0: That's true.
1: However, these days, smartphones, smart watches, and those smart fitness bands, they already do have some impressive functions related to our health and wellness, such as tracking your heart rate, monitoring your sleep patterns, and even checking your blood sugar. So aren't these smart devices already acting as an AI doctor or an AI nurse?
2: Yeah, that's exactly right. So in the past, you had to go to a hospital to check your vitals, but nowadays you have your smartwatch, and then your smartwatch consistently monitor and measure your blood pressure and other biometrics 24/7. Yeah. And even AI now analyze this massive data set to get the early warning signs for you. Definitely you can call it as your most diligent and personalized AI doctor.
0: That's amazing. I need to make more use of it because I kind of just think of it like a feature on my phone and I don't turn it on. I guess it is tracking me all the time though, but I never imagined it could be such a big part of this massive bio industry. Mm-hmm. But how much impact is AI actually having on the bio sector?
2: That's a very good question. As I said, it's rewriting the fundamental rule of entire industry in three ways. So first, in diagnostics, AI is already proven itself that it's better to see the microscopic cancer cells than trained human doctors.
1: Wow. Oh, wow.
2: And also in, for example, treatment, by analyzing DNA sequence, which has your genetic information, AI now can tell you more precisely like which part of your DNA causing the problem, like a cancer.
0: Wow.
2: And thirdly, in development-wise, drug development already get a lot of impact. For example, AI can reduce the time and cost so that you can have a better drug in a faster manner.
0: So it's already really deeply embedded in the bio industry.
1: Yeah. AI has been working behind the counter all the time.
0: We haven't noticed, right? We just benefit from it.
1: Honestly, it is unbelievable because I am a type of person who has to try everything on before buying things online. And I would feel much more comfortable talking to a human doctor. But there was a significant moment when I could truly feel that the world of medicine is indeed changing. I think you would remember it too, the 2024 Nobel Prize. The prize in chemistry was given to the creator of AlphaGo, Denis Hassabis, the CEO of Google DeepMind, and it was an eye-opening landmark incident which left a strong impression on everybody.

0: Yeah, well, we've won it for building a system called AlphaFold that solves a long-standing problem in biology, a 50-year kind of grand challenge. I mean, Nobel, I think, originally set what the prizes that he set back, 100-plus years ago, so obviously there was no computer science. But I think it's been, pretty amazing to see the effect of AI on the other sciences and as a tool, and I think we'll probably start seeing more of that.
1: It was a truly symbolic moment, as Field long believed that traditional science called chemistry, for example, are now AI researchers take the center stage.
2: Wow. So problems that human experts, like the cleverest people in the world, couldn't solve for decades, what kind of magic was AI using? That's unbelievable.
1: Sure. So proteins are the building blocks of your life, and the protein, how it kind of folds, determines whether this protein causing a disease or curing the disease. And the problem here is the folding combination of protein is greater than the stars in the universe.
2: Wow.
1: So the DeepMind researchers trained the AlphaGo with millions of protein structure, and then eventually, the AI now solved the cosmic puzzles in a matter of seconds.
2: Wow.
1: So this is basically just like building an entire massive Lego blocks in seconds.
3: Wow. It is just like Isedo getting defeated by AlphaGo.
2: So it can beat Isedo and beat chemists at the same time.
3: Yes, wow. I've heard that the AI system called AlphaFold, developed by DeepMind, is considered the most useful thing that AI has ever done. And thanks to this AlphaFold, the speed of drug development is now on a completely different level. Is that right?
1: Yeah, you are absolutely right. So this is in completely different level. So now, for example, AlphaGo tackling with the hardest part of the drug discovery, so puzzle solving part.
2: Yeah.
1: And as I said, it's just like predict a new protein structure in a matter of seconds, and that's cost down and cutting time down in drug discovery.
2: Wow.
1: So this is a great achievement.
2: Yeah, it's jaw-dropping, isn't it? So that's why all the big tech giants are going all in on this market as well, right? And it's not just Google and Microsoft, but our good friend NVIDIA also.
3: They're everywhere.

0: Healthcare is going through their ChatGPT moment. We're talking about AI physics or AI biology for drug discovery, AI agents for customer service and support of diagnosis, and of course, physical AI, robotic systems.
1: That was our friend Jensen Huang. He's everywhere the action is.
2: Yes.
1: But with global giants like NVIDIA charging ahead, armed with massive capital and data, I can't help but wonder, how are Korean companies and researchers holding their ground in the midst of it all?
3: I think it's a really important question. And fortunately, Korean government is strongly committed to fostering AI and healthcare together. And also the government, industry, and academia and even hospitals are all working together and sometimes competing through the precision.
1: Precision.

0: But Professor, even if AI is great and all-powerful, does it not have limits to what it can do in terms of driving the bio industry?
1: That's a really sharp question, Peter.
0: I'm a bit suspicious.
1: No matter how AI is smart, anyway, it's running on classical computers. However, the biomedical system is not that simple and is really involved with massive tons of interactions between the molecular subject in our body. And that's simply not possible that the current computing system calculate. So this is where we need kind of new calculating engine called quantum computer.
2: But however, unlike AI that has become somewhat familiar now, quantum computing still feels very vague, and people say it's still in the early phase, years away from widespread application. But are you saying that quantum computers will drive AI to new heights, especially in the field of biology?
1: Yeah, this is exactly the point where the quantum steps in to AI drug discovery. So in simple words, quantum can calculate 0 and 1 simultaneously, which is a real opportunity for us because it allows us to model and simulate the real complexity of biology in one simulation. And I just want to give one example why quantum is also needed for AI, which is, let's say AI is a very smart car driver, and quantum computer is really powerful supercar. So combining those two, we can really unlock the secret of incurable disease, for example, Alzheimer.
2: It's like combining Lewis Hamilton with Ferrari.
1: Exactly.
0: Or Peter Bint with Porsche.
1: Oh, yeah.
0: Wow, so that's a really good analogy. Although now with autonomous driving on the horizon, maybe the car can do it by itself. But I see what you mean. They are a set. They go hand in hand, right? Quantum computers and AI, that's when it gets powerful, when they come together.
2: Well, I'm getting it that quantum is the way forward and, you know, quantum and AI are converging to create this ultra-powerful quantum AI. But putting aside whether the technologies are mature enough or not, viewers would ultimately want to know, how is the quantum-enhanced AI really going to change my life? Professor Han, so, what's your answer to that?
1: Yeah, in the simple way to explain is that it means the perfect personalized medicine only for you.
2: Customized.
0: Wow.
1: So it will give you a kind of really customized drug for only yourself by analyzing your DNA sequence. And the beauty of this is actually it can give the drug that before you even get sick.
0: That would be perfect, wouldn't it? I had some terrible indigestion.
2: I'm losing my chance to get sick.
0: That's a good
2: thing. And take a day off.
0: Oh no, that's a bad thing, isn't it?
1: And yeah, through this very long and healthy life to 150 years old, it's not just like a sci-fi movie anymore.
2: Really? I'm going to live 100 years more.
0: I need to earn more money for my retirement, I think. Okay. But it does seem like quantum technology is that big frontier for many countries. So I heard over in the US they had in 2018 their National Quantum Initiative where they're trying to invest like $1 billion every year. And then China, similarly, through its 15th five-year plan, and that's from 2026 to 2030, they're investing like $15.3 billion. Right?
2: Wow.
0: That is a lot of public investment.
2: And how is EU doing?
1: So European Union also pouring astronomical investment into this so-called advancing technologies like AI, quantum, and biohealthcare through their so-called Horizon Europe program.
2: Wow. And they're all vying for quantum supremacy. I can understand that this is going to be a critical national asset, but what is Korea's winning strategy in this battlefield? What is Korea's competitive edge? Are you ready to find out together?
0: Yes.
2: Okay.
3: Five in action.
4: Quantum, the smallest unit of all matter and energy. In this microscopic world, like a spinning coin, a remarkable phenomenon occurs where front and back exist at the same time. And quantum computers are what use these properties of quantum for computation. In Korea, a commercial quantum computer is currently in operation in Incheon, the IBM Quantum System 1 of Yonsei University. the first commercial quantum computer in Korea, and a state-of-the-art quantum system, the fifth of its kind in the world, following the United States and Japan.
5: 전 세계에 100qubit가 넘는 양자 컴퓨터가 한 35대, 40대가 채 안 됩니다. 127qubit 그런 범용성 양자 컴퓨터가 도입된 거는 전 세계적으로 국가 기준으로 보면은 우리나라가 다섯 번째고요. 그리고 대학으로는 당연히 전 세계에서 두 번째. 뭐 우리나라는 당연히 이제 최초입니다.
4: With 127 qubits, it can process 2 to the power of 127 states simultaneously. That's a level capable of computing more data at once than the number of stars in the universe. Yonsei University decided to introduce a quantum computer to harness this immense computational power and find clues to solving humanity's most difficult challenges. Even in biological data analysis, where conventional AI had its limits, breakthrough results are expected. By analyzing vast biological data with quantum technology, a digital map of the human body, showing how cells are connected, can be created. And from this map, quantum computers identify new targets for treatment.
6: 예를 들면 코비드 바이러스 같은 경우에 퀀텀을 사용해서 확인을 보았더니 기존의 알고리즘에서 찾지 못했던 더 높은, 더 깊은 노드까지 찾아가지고 좀 더 실제 코비드 바이러스에서 시간 축에 따라서 감염되는, 변화되는 단백질까지 찾아내는 경우를 직접 확인하였습니다.
4: The quantum race has already begun among global research institutes and leading pharmaceutical companies. Moderna is using IBM's quantum computers for cancer vaccine design, while Boehringer Ingelheim is using Google's quantum computers for molecular structure simulations, respectively.
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4: The Korean government's policy of expanding this year's R&D budget to a record high 35 trillion won range, or $27 billion, and fostering AI and quantum technologies as key engines of national growth. A bold challenge, pushing the frontiers of bio with quantum technology. At the end of this journey to protect human life and health, what kind of future awaits?
5: 인공지능 기술, 양자 기술. 그리고 데이터 기술들이 합쳐진다면 결국 우리는 그 수많은 데이터로부터 각 개인마다의 데이터 패턴들을 이제 시그니처라고 하는데요. 데이터 패턴들을 추출해낼 수가 있고 그리고 이 데이터들을 가지고 이 계산을 통해서 새로운 지능, 건강지능이라고 해야겠죠. 건강지능이 우리가 만들어진다면 궁극적으로는 우리 미래에는 우리 후손들은 적어도 아프지 않은 사회를 누리게 되는 아마 첫 번째 세대가 되지 않을까 생각합니다.
4: A new era of bio is unfolding with quantum technology. The innovation set to transform human life has already begun.
0: So wasn't that the place where you work, your university, Yonsei? But what brought you from the UK back to Korea? Is it your confidence in the quantum bio industry here?
2: Or a better package deal?
0: both.
1: Both, yeah. But it's more for scientific reasons, actually. Of course, at Cambridge, I've seen a real frontier type of science in a global scale. However, I also saw the Korea's potential. And as you saw, Yonsei University launched the Korea's first IBM quantum system one. And I just wanted to help to design the new ecosystem where quantum meets AI here in Korea. Nice.
2: Is that the only one quantum computer in Korea?
1: Yes.
2: In the whole of Korea?
1: There are a few, but in the scale of kind of more than 100 qubits, it's only one at the moment.
2: The one and only.
0: Gaming must be amazing.
1: Yes.
2: Don't even try. Well, I think you are in the perfect position to make an accurate assessment of the current status of Korea, considering your international and revered career. What kind of uniquely Korean quantum bio industry are you envisioning? What kind of unique strengths does Korea have?
1: Sure. As we all know, Korea has one of the world's best IT infrastructure, and also it has massive high-quality biomedical data sets. And more importantly, our talent is adaptable to any type of science. So we can leapfrog the traditional global pharmaceutical companies by weaponizing this fusion of AI and quantum tech.
0: Yeah, so there's a huge potential here in Korea, it seems.
1: Absolutely. We are no longer following the path laid down by others. With this quantum and AI altogether, we are the ones that redrawing the new map of bioscience.
2: Wow. But when it comes to AI, Korea has been deemed a latecomer. So I hope in the field of quantum artificial intelligence, Korea will overcome its latecomer status and take the lead, especially in its application in the bio industry. Peter, we've so far explored the bio sector in the most unexpected way in relation to two biggest drivers, AI and quantum. How was it? What are your thoughts?
0: Selfish thoughts, really. I'll be honest, like, I've had the masterclass, but if those drugs are developed for my DNA, I can live to 150. I'm going to make some big retirement plans. Yeah, maybe even 200.
1: Yeah, let's make it together.
2: Family to take care of.
0: Oh my goodness, that's a lot of people.
2: I actually wanted to call my parents right away and say, "Hang in there.
0: Yes.
2: New innovation is coming soon. We're going to live forever young.
0: Oh.
2: Please do not let your hope fade away." Well, let's close it off on a hopeful note. Thank you so much for watching. We're going to plug into an even more surprising feature next week. Let's finish it off strong with our VNA.
0: Oh, VNA, I like it. Okay, one,
2: all
0: two,
2: together.
0: Three.
3: Five in action.
0: Bye-bye.
2: Bye.
7: It's going to be an innovative new technology in biology, which is called organoids.
0: Organoids?
2: I get annoyed.
7: Pretty much everything that you can imagine now.
0: Wow, really?
2: Was your mentor Victor Frankenstein?
7: We can perform human experiments by using organoids that are grown in a dish. We can connect brain organoids with a computer system.
2: Wow.
0: It does seem like sci-fi, doesn't it?
2: Maybe in the faraway future, I'm gonna buy a set of fresh new organ to my parents for their birthday.
8: Korea Initiative. The future is already in motion. Intelligence redesigns reality. Life expands beyond limits. Culture moves the world. Our vision reaches into the infinite. Together, we will go even further. The K Initiative.

0: 간장 소스의 샤브샤브.
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0: The Korean Wave is drawing more fans from all over the world. Local consumer prices continue to hover at the 2% since rate in April. Training the robots to allow the visually impaired the chance to better indulge in cultural experiences. Like the number of hybrid cars are registered in South Korea has surpassed 2 million with this locally developed Korean rocket.
1: For thousands of years, one breath has endured. More than a martial art, it is the Korean way of life. Taekwondo, connecting the world. Smarter than ever, Taekwondo leaps toward a new future, connecting the world through a single movement. The spirit of Korea meets the boundless energy of K-pop. No longer just a sport, Taekwondo is at the heart of K-culture, bringing Korea's spirit to the world. A beautiful culture, connecting heart to heart. We now strive to safeguard Taekwondo's community training culture as a treasured heritage for all humanity. The pride of Korea, Taekwondo.

0: Hello and welcome to our morning edition of Arirang News. We begin with these stories making the headlines at this hour. The United States is reportedly sending another aircraft carrier and up to 10,000 more troops to the Middle East. This comes as President Donald Trump considers renewing strikes on Iran after the midterm elections. South Korea's consumer prices rose 2.9% in September compared to a year earlier. Energy costs remained high, while prices of agricultural goods declined. South Korea added more gold medals at the Asian Games. Heo Mi-mi took the women's under 57-kilogram judo title, and Kim Jong-ho claimed gold in men's individual compound archery, becoming the first South Korean to win the event. The United States is sending another aircraft carrier and up to 10,000 more troops to the Middle East. The move comes as U.S. President Donald Trump warns of more strikes on Iran after the midterm elections if no deal is reached. Our Kim Jun-ho reports.
1: The U.S. military is deploying a third aircraft carrier and additional Marine Corps ships to the Middle East. The Wall Street Journal reported Thursday that the deployment will increase the number of U.S. troops in the region by 9,000 to 10,000, as U.S. President Donald Trump weighs further strikes on Iran after the midterm elections. The USS Theodore Roosevelt left San Diego on Sunday, followed the next day by three vessels, making up the USS Macon Island Amphibious Ready Group carrying U.S. Marines. The forces are expected to reach the region by the end of November. Two U.S. aircraft carriers are already in the Middle East, along with more than 50,000 troops. The Roosevelt's arrival could bring the number of U.S. carriers there to three for the first time since April. But the George Washington currently deployed in the region could return to Japan once the Roosevelt arrives. The deployments come just days after Trump rejected Iran's latest seven-day de-escalation proposal. In an interview with Time magazine published Thursday, Trump said he could resume strikes on Iran after the midterm elections if no deal is reached. The Wall Street Journal said a third carrier in the region would give Washington more options and firepower if Trump decides to launch another attack. Axios reported Thursday that Secretary of State Marco Rubio ordered Iran's UN delegation to leave the U.S. immediately on Monday after talks failed to make progress despite earlier hopes for a breakthrough. The delegation, including Foreign Minister Abbas Araghchi, had been in New York for the UN General Assembly. Axios described the move as a highly unusual diplomatic rebuke, exposing deep distrust between the two countries amid unsuccessful efforts to end the war. Kim Jun-ho, Arirang News.
0: Korea's consumer prices rose 2.9% on year in September, as lower agricultural prices helped offset higher energy costs. The Ministry of Data and Statistics said this morning that the figure was down from 3.1% in August, returning to the 2% range after a month. Industrial product prices rose more than 4%, while petroleum prices were up over 14%. Agricultural, livestock and fishery product prices helped ease inflation, dropping 0.3% on year due to increased Chuseok holiday supplies and discounts. The finance ministry said measures including the oil price cap helped ease inflation, but warned of pressure from the Middle East.

0: South Korea picked up more gold medals at the Aichi Nagoya Asian Games on Thursday, including victories in judo and compound archery. Heo Mi-mi and Kim Jong-ho both reached the top of the podium, delivering milestone wins in their respective events. Our Lee Seung-jae reports.
1: South Korea added several more gold medals at the Aichi Nagoya Asian Games on Thursday, including Heo Mi-mi winning the women's under 57-kilogram judo title and Kim Jong-ho claiming gold in men's individual compound archery. Heo gave South Korea its first judo gold medal of the Games by defeating Mongolia's Turbish Ariun Zaya in the final at Aichi International Arena in Nagoya. She scored a yuko, the smallest point awarded in judo, with the back throw just 12 seconds into the match, and later attempted several ground and hand throwing techniques, but could not add to her score. Despite receiving a shido, or yellow card, she protected her lead through the remainder of the contest to secure victory in her Asian Games debut. Heo was born in Tokyo to a Korean father and a Japanese mother. She competed for Japan earlier in her career before switching to South Korea in 2021, honoring the dying wish of her grandmother. She is also a descendant of a Korean independence fighter from the Japanese colonial period. The victory adds another major result for Heo after she won silver at the Paris Summer Olympics. Meanwhile, Kim Jong-ho captured South Korea's first archery gold of the Games by winning the men's individual compound event. Kim defeated Cheng Chen-wei of Chinese Taipei 149-145 in the final. Competing in his fourth Asian Games, Kim finally earned his first individual gold medal. He also made history as the first South Korean to win the men's individual compound title at the Asian Games. Kim had already built a strong Asian Games record, helping South Korea win men's team gold and mixed team silver in 2018, along with men's team silver in 2023. Lee Seung-jae, Arirang News.
2: Hello and welcome. I am your AI sports correspondent, Adam. This section features AI-generated content and scripts, bringing you the latest news from the 20th Asian Games, Aichi Nagoya 2026. Here are our top stories. In taekwondo, Yoon Ju-sung on Thursday won gold in the men's individual punse, a non-contact event where competitors show their form. Yoon averaged 9.38 points across the recognized and freestyle routines, and he posted the highest score in both. Korea has now won the men's individual punse at three straight Asian Games. With Jung Ha and Ness winning the women's event, Korea took both punse gold medals at these games. In shooting, Lee Kwon-hyuk on Thursday won both the team and individual titles in the men's 25-meter rapid-fire pistol. Lee won the team event with Song Jong-ho and Yoon So-young, finishing 9 points ahead of China. In the individual final, Lee and China's Su Leong-bofen were tied 32-32 after the last series. Both men hit for targets in the first shoot-off, and in the second shoot-off, Lee hit all 5 targets to Su's 2. It is the first time since 2014 that Korea has won both rapid-fire pistol titles. In judo, Lee Jun-hwan on Thursday won bronze in the men's 81-kilogram category, his second straight Asian Games medal. The match went to golden score, and Lee's opponent Iran's Elias Parhaskar was awarded a score. But that score was cancelled after a video review. Lee then won by Ippon with an arm lock. In sport climbing, Sa Tae-hyun on Thursday won bronze in the women's bouldering final, her second straight Asian Games medal. Sa topped the first two problems on her first attempts, then reached only the zone on the last two, finishing with 70 points. China's Wu Jilu also scored 70 points, but Sa took bronze on a tiebreaker based on her score in the semifinals. China's Jiang Yutong won gold with 85 points, and Japan's Mori Ai took silver. Before we head out, let's look ahead. Appearing now on your screen are the current medal standings and the upcoming schedule for the 20th Asian Games Aichi Nagoya 2026.

0: The Asian Games wrap up this weekend after a little over 2 weeks of competition. To find out what the event has been like on the ground, we're joined today by Kwon Ju-hyun, who is in Nagoya. Thanks for joining us.
1: Hello, Eunji. Nice to see you.
0: So, Ju-hyun, what's the atmosphere been like on the ground there in Nagoya?
1: Well, of course, the atmosphere has been actually building as we move into the final days of the games. But I have found interesting is that excitement is limited to the stadiums. You see, Asian Games banners and signs across Nagoya and even in other places further away from the main venues. And whenever I tell local people that I'm from Korea and that I'm here covering Asian Games, they are very welcoming and curious about how Team Korea is actually doing. I also had the chance to watch several Korea-Japan matchups in person, and those have been some of the most exciting moments. I was watching alongside Japanese ball workers, local friends, so naturally we were cheering for different teams but sharing exactly the same excitement. You know, that's the beauty of sport. And it brings people together, and even when they are supporting opposite sides, the excitement is still growing. And now, with just a few days to go, there is a real sense that every match and every medal matters a little more. The games may be nearing the finish line, but Eunji, the excitement certainly isn't.
0: Right, so looking back, what's been the biggest highlight for Team Korea so far?
1: Well, there have been quite a few, so it's quite

0: difficult to choose just one. On Thursday, there was another historic one. In fact, yesterday was Team Korea's biggest gold medal day of these games, with six gold medals in a single. As reporter Lee Seung-jae just reported, archer Kim Jong-ho won Korea's first ever Asian Games gold medal in the men's individual compound event. And for many Korean fans, An Se-young's gold medal in badminton was certainly one of the standout moments. She became the first woman to win back-to-back Asian Games singles titles. That was indeed a remarkable achievement. Yes, but we also have seen some wonderful stories beyond the more familiar names. Korea won its fifth consecutive Asian Games baseball title, beating Japan 3-1 in the final. And 17-year-old Kang Junhee made history by winning Korea's first ever Asian Games medal in skateboarding. And the thing is that the very next morning, he came to Korea House for a press conference. It was a lovely time. It was such a lovely time to see such a young athlete enjoying such a historic moment. There have been other memorable moments, like gold medals in fencing and women's handball, both against the host nation, Japan. So perhaps the biggest highlight has been the range of those achievements, established stars defending their titles, but also a new generation of athletes making history. So indeed, that has made Team Korea's story here particularly interesting to follow.
1: Right, and Chun, there is still a lot happening today and tomorrow, right, including the soccer final on Saturday evening. What should we be watching for in the final days?
0: That's right. Well, there is still plenty to look forward to. Today, Korea is chasing more medals in archery with men's, women's, and mixed team events in recurve. And tomorrow, there are more medal opportunities in archery. Yes, taekwondo, sport climbing. One athlete to watch is Olympic champion Kim Yoo-jin in taekwondo. If she wins gold, she will complete her career grand slam of major titles. And the one that will probably attract the most attention is men's football. So Korea beat China 2-1 in the semi-final and will now face Japan in the final at 7:30 p.m. on Saturday. That is tomorrow. There's quite a bit of history at stake, as you may know. So Korea is going for a fourth consecutive Asian Games football title, and this will be the third Asian Games final in a row between Korea and Japan. So I believe that will be one of the must-watch events of the closing weekend. So even though the games are almost over, there are still some major moments ahead. Of course, yes, as I mentioned, a Korea-Japan football final is quite a way to finish. So I would say don't switch off just yet. There's still plenty of drama to come.
1: Right, absolutely. And I hear there is a place where visitors can try Korean culture for themselves called the Korea House. How is South Korea using the Asian Games to promote K-culture, and has it been drawing much attention?
0: Well, quite a lot of attention indeed. What has impressed me most is how much interest Korea House has attracted, not just from the sporting community, but also from local and international visitors as well. I have been involved with Korea House from the very beginning, hosting both the opening ceremony of Korea House and Korea Day, Hangeul날. So I have had the chance to see that interest grow throughout the games. At the opening ceremony, we welcomed international guests and sports officials from the IOC, the OCA, the Olympic Council of Asia, which covers overseas the Asian Games, as well as members of the Korean sporting community. And later, we were also honored to welcome the OCA president to Korea House. But what has impressed me most is that the interest goes well beyond the sporting community. Throughout the games, Korea House has welcomed athletes, officials, Korean residents in Japan, as well as local and international visitors. We also had the opportunity to meet some athlete families. I personally had the chance to meet badminton star An Se-young's parents when they visited Korea House, which was very special indeed. People can try on hanbok, as you can see, that's the screen in Korea House, and a traditional Korean clothing hanbok. They can play traditional Korean games, experience K-pop. There is actually a K-pop class, and of course, enjoy Korean food. And one of the most memorable moments for me was Korea Day, Hangeul Nae. And when we celebrated Chuseok, Korea's traditional harvest holiday, together, we made songpyeom, traditional Korean rice cakes, and played jjigae-jjigae, a traditional Korean kicking game. A Korean chef based in Japan.

0: Japan also gave a demonstration on how to make this rice cake songpyeon. And at the same time, indeed, you see Japanese families and international visitors coming in, sometimes simply because they happen to be visiting nearby Legoland, because Curry House is just in front of the amusement park, and discovering Korean culture almost by chance. I do believe that's what makes Curry House interesting. So Koreans living abroad, for them, it offers a connection to home. For everyone else, it offers a window into Korea, indeed.
1: Right, and it sounds like the Asian Games are becoming a place where sports and culture come together. Thank you so much for coming on this morning. We appreciate it.
0: Thank you for having me.

0: There is a new all-in-one travel pass offering transportation discounts and free admission to tourist attractions for foreign tourists visiting South Korea, particularly the southern port city of Busan. Our Cho Young-eun tells us more.
1: More ways to get around and more places to explore with a new travel pass here in Korea. The Ministry of Culture, Sports and Tourism, in cooperation with the Korea Tourism Organization, has launched a K-Tour Pass pilot program, offering foreign tourists combined benefits in the southern port city of Busan. There's a one-day pass that comes with a 40% discount coupon for a one-way KTX or express bus ticket to Busan, as well as a 50% discount coupon for a one-way airport railroad ticket for those arriving via Incheon. A 2-to-5-day version provides a 24,000 won discount coupon for a Korea pass, a discounted rail pass exclusively for foreign visitors to South Korea. Both passes are priced at 15,000 won or around $10 US and allow users to enjoy free admission to one of 35 participating tourist attractions in Busan. They also offer additional discounts at around 50 partner businesses, including cultural experiences and cafes.
0: Visitors can get physical cards from self-service kiosks like this one here at Seoul Station. They can then top the card up with cash or an overseas credit card.
1: The K-Tour Pass can also be purchased physically at Busan Station, Incheon International Airport, Gimpo and Gimhae Airports, and online via international online agencies.
2: Whenever we plan to travel, it's very hard knowing which places to go to. So if, like, the government of the country had something to show us, like, oh, these are cool places to go visit, and it's got coupons and discounts, we'd be definitely wanting to use it.
3: That actually sounds kind of great. I spend a lot of money to get from Seoul to Busan, and then back from Busan to Seoul. And I got the crystal one at the cable car. That was pricier. So that would have been very useful.
1: The ministry plans to use data collected during the pilot program to improve the service and expand the K-Tour Pass. By 2027, the government plans to expand the transportation and tourism benefits to 5 regional tourism zones centered around local airports. Cho Young-eun, Arirang News.
0: Busan authorities will make a second attempt on Friday to guide a shark known as Bukhangi out of an artificial waterway at Bukhang Waterfront Park. The operation comes 3 days after an initial effort using water cannons and vessels failed. This time, authorities will use a net to block the shark's movement inside the waterway and gradually guide it toward the open sea. 2 vessels and 10 personnel will take part, while a vessel equipped with a water pump will create foam behind Bukhangi to encourage it forward. Once Bukhangi reaches the sea, the net will be secured to prevent the shark from returning to the waterway. 60 years after the first U.S. Peace Corps volunteers came to Korea, their service is being recognized for the lasting ties it created. A volunteer now hopes to pass that friendship on to a new generation. Our Oh Soo-young reports.
4: On his 24th birthday, Jared Krizik arrived in Korea as a U.S. Peace Corps volunteer. It was January 1977. He had come to teach, but his old notebooks record a more personal ambition to understand Korea, himself, and the country he had left behind.
5: And when I looked back on it, I had written, I wanted to learn about myself. I wanted to learn about Korea.

0: I wanted to help other people, and then I also wanted to learn about the United States, but I wanted to learn it from a Korean perspective.
1: He stayed for 3 years, teaching English and helping run a project in Daegu, where university students exchanged an hour of community service for an hour of English tuition. Around 2,000 American volunteers served in Korea between 1966 and 1981, working in education and healthcare.
2: When we talk about the Korea-US alliance, we usually call it an alliance forged in blood. Meanwhile, the Peace Corps is an army of peace. The vast majority still have real affection for Korea. They spent 2 years here in their years of youth. Today, we as Korea have our organization called KOIKA and send volunteers overseas. That was one major takeaway we made.
1: Former volunteers founded Friends of Korea in 2002 to share their understanding of the country back home.
0: You have the alliance, you have government relationships, and government policies can change as people change and eras change. But I think for us, the relationship remains. And I think that the people-to-people exchange is the heart of, you know, building trust between citizens of other countries.
1: This year, 60 years after the first volunteers arrived, the Korea Foundation invited former volunteers and their families and presented Friends of Korea with its 10th Korea Foundation Award.
2: After receiving the award, as they gathered for a group photograph, they started singing I Love You. That song had been popular when they were here in the late 60s and early 70s. They all sang it together. It was a deeply moving moment.
1: In Krizik's family, the connection now spans generations. His daughter taught in Korea through the Fulbright program, and he looks forward to presenting his grandson with a Korean hanbok costume.
0: It's not something you just see on the news and understand it from the news. It's people. And to me, that's the foundation of trust. It's the foundation of peace.
1: Krizik says his experience in Korea was a birthday gift that keeps on giving. He hopes younger Koreans and Americans have opportunities to build relationships of their own and sustain the alliance based on peace and trust. Oh Seong, Arirang News.
3: We've taken another big step toward colder weather this morning. Some inland regions saw morning lows dropping below 5 degrees Celsius. And with such huge temperature swings, many seems to be coming down with a cold. So it is best to wear a face mask when on public transportation. But the cold mornings are not going anywhere just yet. Tomorrow morning will remain chilly, then the rest of the long weekend will stay close to seasonal norms. But rain returns late Sunday. Central regions and the Jeollado provinces and Jeju-do Island could see rain into Monday with chillier air again. But today will be under lots of sunshine with an expected high of 21 degrees Celsius here in the capital. Daegu, Gyeongju, Busan will be topping out at 24 degrees. Next week looks like being similar to today's conditions, with chilly mornings and mild afternoons under mostly sunny skies. So if you're heading out, make sure you're dressed for the colder temperatures.

thousands of years, one breath has endured. 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Taekwondo, connecting the world. Smarter than ever, Taekwondo leaps toward a new future, connecting the world through a single movement. The spirit of Korea meets the boundless energy of K-pop. No longer just a sport, Taekwondo is at the heart of K-culture, bringing Korea's spirit to the world. A beautiful culture, connecting heart to heart. We now strive to safeguard Taekwondo's community training culture as a treasured heritage for all humanity. The pride of Korea, Taekwondo.

Whoever wears the crown must bear its weight. What did the weight of the golden crown mean to the rulers of Silla 1500 years ago? When it was first excavated, the golden crown was found flattened and folded into a cone shape, covering the face of the deceased. This dazzling artifact, was it merely a funerary object placed to guard the tomb, or a true crown that once stood at the very peak of living power? Those who believe it was worn point to its tree-shaped ornaments, arguing that silver was mixed in, allowing the decorations to stand firm without bending. The exact purpose remains unknown, a symbol of royal authority and life, and as a final gesture of respect, being placed over the face to honor him with the highest form of tribute. The gold belt discovered alongside the crown likewise attests to the sacred authority of its wearer. Each shimmering gold plate is etched with symbols of authority. The golden crown and belt hallmarks of Silla's golden age and flourishing renaissance still rate an enduring golden presence today. Only those who bore its weight could possess the Silla's crown and belt, a dazzling testament to Silla's enduring legacy.

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0: Bringing news just for you. It's Friday, October 2nd here in Seoul. I'm Lee Soo-jin, and this is News Generation. Joining us today is Fabio.
1: Happy Friday, Soo-jin.
0: Happy Friday. Also, Haya's with us today.
3: Happy Friday.
0: Happy Friday. Both are here to speak on behalf of people in their 20s and 30s. So we finally reached the end of the work week, and I can't believe it's already the second day of October. The weather is getting cooler, which makes it the perfect time to get outside and enjoy the fall season. So, Fabio, what are you looking forward to this weekend and this season?
1: Well, the weather is pretty nice, so I have been trying to enjoy activities outdoors as much as possible lately, and I've already been to some of the university festivals that are happening around this time of the year, where you can watch lots of live performances by K-pop idols, so it's very fun. And I've had a few picnics here and there, so I'm hoping to do more things like that this weekend. And I suppose a good plan would be getting a nice Halloween costume.
0: Ooh.
1: And I just feel like fall is that time of the year where you can get that pumpkin spice latte, you know, get on with those furry boots and really enjoy the coziness of it all.
0: I can tell you're really enjoying the fall.
1: I don't.
0: Weather.
1: I like summer, but you have to like work with that, with what you have, you know.
0: I mean, pumpkin like spice lattes, Halloween costumes.
1: Exactly.
0: I'm looking forward to seeing you.
1: Different ways of coping with the weather.
0: Right. Mm. Wait, Hayo, what about you?
3: Well, as just Fabio said, the weather is getting cooler. It's amazing, right? So I'd like to spend some more time outdoors too. So I would like to go for a walk or maybe just take a drive somewhere around Seoul. Mm. There are actually so many great places just outside the city. So I just like to go there and take some pictures, grab some good food, and just enjoy this beautiful weather.
0: Right, there's so much to do because the weather is so nice, and that sounds like a great way to make the most of the cooler weather. And there really is something nice about getting out of the city when the weather cools down. So we're going to talk more about this, but first, let's take a look at the screen. Fall is a perfect season for getting outside and enjoying a walk. And one place that's especially worth visiting this time of year is Suwon, a city just south of Seoul. It's home to Hwaseong Fortress, a UNESCO World Heritage Site, as well as a rich mix of history, culture, and things to see and do. So today on News Generation, we're heading to Suwon to find out what makes this city special, explore what you can enjoy around Hwaseong Fortress, check out the Suwon Hwaseong Cultural Festival, and share some of our favorite spots in the city. Just as you saw in a video, Suwon has a lot to offer, from history and culture to beautiful places to explore. So let's start with the city itself, like where is it located, and how would you describe the city?
1: Well, Suwon is a city in Gyeonggi Province, and one of the reasons why it's so popular is because of its proximity to Seoul. Mm. It takes less than an hour to get there by car, even from central areas like Gangnam, and that includes the journey from the Arirang TV studios where we are right now. Mm-hmm. So you can get there by bus or by subway, with Line 1 or Suin Bundang Line connecting directly to Suwon. So it's a relatively easy destination to reach. But Suwon's appeal, I feel like it goes beyond its accessibility because it's a city with a very rich history and very nice cultural heritage. And for those who are more interested in, let's say, contemporary Korean culture opposed to traditional one, parts of Suwon have also served as filming locations for very popular K-dramas. So if this is your first time hearing about Suwon and getting to know the city, hopefully by the end of today's show, you will have lots of insights into what makes the city a nice place to visit.
0: Right. So Suwon is really not only an easy place to get to, but also a great place to experience both the Korean history and culture. At the heart of Suwon's history is one landmark that really stands out. So what makes Suwon Hwaseong such an important landmark and place in Korea?
3: Right, so when we talk about Suwon, the first place that comes to my mind is absolutely Suwon Hwaseong Fortress. Mm. Mm-hmm. So it was completed under King Jeongjong, the 22nd king of the Joseon Dynasty. It's considered a masterpiece of traditional Korean fortress architecture. King Jeongjong is one of the most beloved kings in Korean history, just like King Sejong. So he built Hwaseong after moving his father, Crown Prince Sado's tomb, to Suwon. So in a way, the fortress began with Jeongjong's love and devotion to his father. But there was more to it than that. Actually, Jeongjo also had a bigger political vision. He wanted to break away from the factional politics of the time and strengthen the power of the king. And Suwon was also strategically important because it was located south of Hanyang, the capital back then, and played an important role in protecting the area. So I think what makes Suwon Hwaseong really interesting, it wasn't just a fortress.
0: Mm-hmm. Mm-hmm.
3: It represents history, politics, architecture, and even King Jeongjo's personal story.
0: Mm-hmm. Thank you for that explanation, because I think knowing the history can help you actually enjoy your experience there.
3: Exactly. More. That's actually really important, right?
0: Mm-hmm. Right. So there's much more to Hwaseong Fortress than just its beautiful architecture, as Hayul explained. There's also a fascinating story behind why it was built. But today, you don't have to just be a history buff to enjoy the fortress. So what can visitors do and see around Hwaseong Fortress, Fabio?
1: Well, first of all, they should listen to Hayul's explanation, because I feel like once you get that insight about history, it feels quite different. Mm-hmm. Inside Suwon Hwaseong, simply walking along the fortress walls is already a wonderful way of taking in the atmosphere. But there's also this beautiful pond in the middle, which is called Banghwa Suryujeong. And it's one of the best photo spots because it looks particularly stunning around sunset. So I would just suggest to spend the whole day in the city and then wait for sunset in this area. And then you also have the fortress gates, such as Hwahongmun and Changanmun, and these are beautiful landmarks worth visiting. If you want to make your visit, let's say, a little bit more effortless, there is even a sightseeing train, and this train is called Hwaseong Ocha. It takes you past many of the major attractions, and it's just extremely cute because it resembles these palanquins that kings would ride during the Joseon Dynasty, but it's kind of mixed with this Rolls-Royce aesthetic in the front, so it just feels kind of bizarre but very cute at the same time. And another very popular activity is trying traditional archery at Yeonmude. So Yeonmude was a place where soldiers during the Joseon Dynasty would practice martial arts. And last but not least, I haven't tried it myself yet, but I also heard that Suwon has a hot air balloon that allows you to get a very nice view of the whole city. And after seeing some pictures, I feel like it looks absolutely spectacular. You know, we have one in Yoido in Seoul, but just getting to know a different city and getting that type of perspective feels quite special. So that's surely something that I would love to try during my next visit.
0: Yeah, I can't imagine how nice and cool it would be to get a bird's eye view of the fortress, because just the fortress itself from its eye level, it looks so beautiful, especially at night. So you can really experience Suwon Hwaseong in many different ways, whether you want to walk along the walls, explore the historic sites, or even get a bird's eye view. And if you're planning a visit this October, there's another reason to put Suwon on your list, actually. So what makes October a particularly special time to visit Suwon this year, Hyunmi?
3: So if you're thinking about visiting Suwon in October, actually there's one more reason that you should definitely go. The Suwon Hwaseong Culture Festival is happening from October 4th to the 11th. This festival is inspired by a very special moment in Korean history. Back in 1795, King Jeongjo made an 8-day journey to Hwaseong. And this festival brings that journey, historic journey, back to life in a modern way. And one of the highlights in the royal procession of King Jeongjo, one of the largest royal procession reenactments in Korea, where locals and visitors can experience the historic event together.
0: It looks really impressive.
1: Mm-hmm. It really does.
3: So during the day, actually, you can enjoy traditional Korean cultural activities. And at night, there are very beautiful performances with Suwon Hwaseong as the backdrop. So you can get history, culture, and entertainment all in one place. And the best part is that it's completely free.
0: That is the best part. So the festival brings the history of King Jeongjo and Hwaseong to life while giving visitors plenty of opportunities to enjoy performances and hands-on activities. And with so much happening around the fortress, there's plenty more to discover beyond the festival itself, as we mentioned some of those other activities you can do. So we also asked our viewers on the Editing News YouTube channel, what would you most like to experience at Suwon Hwaseong Fortress? And here's what the results showed. So 42% said they would like to try traditional Korean archery, while 36% chose watching a royal procession. Another 22% said they would like to ride the Hwaseong trolley or take a hot air balloon ride. So looking at the results, it looks like our viewers are ready to get hands-on with history, with traditional archery coming out on top. And to learn more about this, we're going to talk to someone who counts Suwon among his favorite places in Korea.

0: Australia to visit in the fall. And our conversation is coming up right after the break, so don't go anywhere.
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0: We're joined now by Majid, who considers Suwon one of his favorite places to visit Korea in the fall. So hello, thank you so much for connecting with us today.
2: Hi everyone, and it's so good to be back here at News Generation, and happy Friday.
0: Happy Friday. You too. So Majid, I know you visited Suwon a couple times before, so what do you think makes Suwon such an appealing city to visit?
2: I've been to Suwon a couple of times, and I would say, you know, when I say my soul is in Seoul, I could say my heart is in Suwon, because it's one of those cities in Korea that I love a lot. A few reasons that I really love Suwon is, first of all, like Fabio was saying, you know, there's so much culture and history that you can experience in Suwon. So it's one of those cities which has those, you know, which is rich in Korean history, but at the same time, you can see the other side, the modern side, the trendy cafes. So both the sides of Korea you can experience here in Suwon. There are UNESCO World Heritage, there are fortresses, there are palaces, and at the same time, some of the cute, trendy cafes, very rich in Korean food, traditional markets and streets. So all these two different sides of Korea, modern and historical Korea, you can experience together in one city. Another reason I would say is it is the hub of K-drama filming locations. Now I love K-dramas, and a lot of K-dramas, for example, Lovely Runner, 2521, and then Kingdom, Queen of Tears, Itaewon Class, a lot of these K-dramas Love in Moonlight were shot here in Suwon. So if you guys are a fan of K-dramas, you know, Suwon makes it one of the must-visit filming spot. And like you guys were saying, it is very easily accessible from Seoul. So less than 1 hour from Seoul, you can be in Suwon. So it's a perfect spot, perfect city to visit.
3: Well, you really sound like a K-drama expert. And Majid, you're a very big creator with a lot of followers. So I was wondering, you know, a lot of people listen to your advice and your recommendations, and you constantly promote different aspects of Korean culture. So I'm curious about what recommendations would you give visitors to see or do at Suwon Hwaseong?
2: Fabio, actually, you spoke my heart when you were telling about the places that people should visit. A lot of those places are the ones that I also wanted to recommend. So first of all, definitely Hwaseong Fortress. When you guys were talking about the Hwaseong, the cultural festival that's going to take place from October 4, I was actually 2 years ago, I was actually there. I attended that festival. So Hwaseong Fortress should be on your bucket list. And if you guys are coming to Korea, if you guys are coming to Suwon in October, make sure to attend the festival. And like you guys were saying, it's completely free. You will experience culture, history, and entertainment all in one spot. So Hwaseong Fortress and Hwaseong Fortress Festival should be on your bucket list. Secondly, like, you know, I have not been there, but I really wanted to experience the flying balloon, flying Suwon. So I hope that one day I should be able to get the thrilling experience of that helium hot air balloon like we have in Yoido. So Suwon has kind of similar kind of experience. So I hope I would do that, and I hope that people should be able to try that. And the archery at Jeonmude, I was actually, I guess Fabio didn't get to do that, but I was lucky enough to do that. And it was such a wonderful experience to see and to feel how people in Joseon era and people in, you know, centuries year old would do that experience. So it's such a unique thing to do it there. Now, other things I would say is if you are a K-food lover, there's a whole street dedicated to fried chicken. So in Suwon, there's a Suwon chicken street. I hope that you get to do that. And like I was saying, there are a lot of K-dramas filming locations, especially for Lovely Runner fans. I hope that you should be able to go and visit all those spots.
4: Thank you, Majid. Everything sounds so interesting. And my next question is about food. Is there any other must-try foods when visiting Suwon?
2: Like I was saying, yeah, first thing, if you guys are a fan of chicken, Korean chicken is popular. So Korean fried chicken lovers, there's a whole street dedicated to Korean fried chicken. So Suwon, Chicken Street is should be on your bucket list, and that should be the first thing that you should eat. Secondly, Suwon is also famous for galbi. So the grilled and the beef ribs. If you guys are a fan of Korean barbecue, Suwon is also a must, and I would say like a heavenly place for all the Korean barbecue lovers. So Suwon, the Suwon galbi, Wong galbi is again a must thing to try, and there is a Paldal market, Paldal Moon. If you guys are going there, there are some traditional, you know, snacks, traditional foods that you should try at the traditional market at Paldal Moon. So yeah, traditional, and not only that, even there are some very unique cafes, very artistic and lovely, beautiful cafes that you should go and visit in Suwon. So yes, Korean fried chicken, Wong galbi, the beef ribs are two of the must things that you should eat in Suwon.
0: Imogen, as always, thank you so much for such detailed information and tips on Suwon. So I can tell you're such an expert. So thank you for that rundown today.
2: Thank you so much, and everyone, enjoy a lovely weekend. And yeah, I can't wait to try and be there at the Hwasong Festival this year again. Thanks a
0: Right.
2: lot.
0: Hopefully we'll see you there.
2: Thank you.
0: Great. Thank
3: Thank
0: you.
3: you.
2: Bye-bye.
0: So we just heard from our guest from Pakistan about what makes Suwon such a special place to visit, from its historic sites to the many things you can see, do, and eat. And while Hwasong is certainly a highlight, there's plenty more to discover around Suwon. So what else should visitors check out while they are in the city, Fabio?
3: Well, it's going to be hard to top Majid's answers,
0: Right.
3: but we have been talking about cafes and restaurants outside of the traditional and cultural places. There is a street called Haengri Dangil, and that would be one of my first recommendations if you want to get something tasty or have a fun time. The Gwangil Lake Park is also a perfect option if you want to take a walk and enjoy a bit of nature. And another place that a lot of people want to visit is the Starfield Suwon. So essentially, this is just a shopping mall, so it might seem a little bit bizarre that I'm recommending this, but it has a beautiful library that has been viral for ages, both on Instagram and on TikTok. And if anything, it's one of the biggest attractions for people. Like, if anything, people like me, when they visit Suwon for the first time, this is probably one of the reasons why they decide to visit Suwon. And the space itself, it's a little bit bigger and more visually striking than the same library that you might be able to find in Gangnam. So you get something similar in Seoul too, but in another version that is quite more, let's say, impactful and so on. So that is why a lot of people decide to visit there. They also have sometimes pop-up stores or events that people can enjoy. And as I mentioned earlier, Suwon has also been used as a filming location for quite a few famous K-dramas. I think Majid pretty much mentioned all of them, but for example, Lovely Runner had that famous confession scene that was filmed at Suwon Hwasong. And the city also appeared in other dramas, like for example, Our Beloved Summer. We have 2521 and also Itaewon Class. So for K-drama fans, there is an extra layer of fun when it comes to visiting these places. So you get to explore also the city, get a little bit of a taste of the culture, learn the history, but also see the modern aspect of it. And I think that is beautiful.
0: I'm glad you mentioned the modern aspect of it, because I was actually at that mall you mentioned, Starfield, the past weekend, because my
3: Really?
0: grandma actually lives in the area. And I have to
3: Oh.
0: say, they have like two full floors where they have so many different, like, very eclectic collection of restaurants. So it's
3: Right.
0: fun to check out. And you're right, because there's so many, like, and also Majid mentioned, there's so many dramas that were filmed there, and it kind of shows that it's such a beautiful backdrop and there's a lot to
3: Completely.
0: see. So, hi, do you have anything to add? We mentioned, and Majid also mentioned a bunch of places, but.
4: Sure. Actually, there's a Korean saying that goes "금강산도 식후경." It basically means even the best sightseeing is better after a good
0: My
4: meal,
0: life motto.
4: right? So as Majid mentioned, Suwon Wangalbi and chicken is quite popular there. I would like to give some more detailed information on that. Something really fun is that many of these places, chicken places, still fry their fried chicken in those huge traditional cauldrons. So you will get a lot of food for a pretty affordable price. So it's definitely worth checking out there. And also about Suwon Wanggaebi, that area used to be have a big cattle market. So Suwon Wanggaebi, the beef short ribs, naturally just became one of the signature dishes in that area.
0: Right. Mm. So there is a lot to explore when you go to Suwon. And so whether you're interested in history, the food, culture, simply enjoying a beautiful fall day, Suwon has plenty to offer. And with the Suwon Hwasong culture,

I'm your DJ Chihi, and this is Culture Crunch. Crunchers, are you guys Wi-Fi? Because I feel a connection. Across borders and time zones, we meet right here on the radio every day. Now that's what I call a high-speed connection. And today, no lags, no disconnections, we'll give you only the good vibes. Here's our first song, Da-da-da-da-da-da-da, Overdrive by 2US.

0: It's time for some K-Quiz, Crunch the K. And today's challengers are Lewis and Thibaut. Hello, guys.
1: Hello.
0: Hi, can you please introduce yourself and say hello to our crunchers one by one?
2: Yes. Go ahead.
3: My name's Lewis. Nice to see you again. I'm from England, and I'm looking forward to hopefully winning today's quiz.
0: Yeah, like that determination.
2: Yeah. Hello, everyone. I'm Thibaut. I'm French and Polish. I've been there already many times. So last time I won 3 times consecutively. So yeah. Hopefully it's going to be the 4th time now.
0: I mean, Tom should come back to take his crown. But yeah. Thibaut, you were like on fire for the past few weeks.
2: And I enjoy it.
0: Yeah. And we have our crunchers, Steve, Benny, AJ Nisjun, Neon, Crash Override joining us as well. So guys, please, let's enjoy our quiz today. If you know the answer to any of our questions, do share them on our comments. All right, so you've both been living in Korea for quite a while now, right?
3: Yeah.
0: So my question is, what has changed the most, I guess, in your life as you were living in Korea? Like, since you came to Korea, I guess.
3: I guess for me, the amount of people, like tourists, because I came during COVID.
0: Uh-huh.
3: And for me, that was like the best time because I could go to like the palace or anywhere and there'd be like no tourists.
0: Uh-huh.
3: But now every time I walk around Seoul, it's like so many people.
0: Ah.
3: So I guess the number of like tourists.
0: Okay. So I guess it's not so much about you, but like the surroundings since you came here and right now, like the number of people.
3: The number of people and my need for iced Americano.
0: Okay. Your need for iced Americano. Did you not enjoy it before?
3: The concept of like an iced Americano was really weird.
2: Exactly.
3: It would always be hot.
2: Yeah.
3: So now I can't live without it.
0: Yes. Without iced Americano. You've been
3: every
0: Koreanized.
3: Day. Yeah.
0: Okay, what about you, Thibaut?
2: I think me, and on a personal basis, is really all the little tips how to make your life easier. For example, like stores like Daiso. I didn't know it existed since I knew the existence and I went there all the time to buy my stuff. How to order and everything. At the beginning I was struggling and didn't understand how it works. Now it's super easy and now I don't want to do my groceries. Everything I order coupon comes at home, so when I go back to Poland, for example, I have to do groceries. I'm like, oh my God, I don't want to do that.
0: Oh,
2: so
0: okay.
2: The delivery, I love it so much.
0: Yeah, you've been Koreanized too.
2: Yes.
0: Very used to all that efficiency.
2: Oh my God. So
0: well,
2: nice.
0: Because I'm not a foreigner, I'm just all of a sudden curious. Like, if you download coupon, can you set it in English as well?
2: Yes.
0: Oh, okay, okay. That's not French.
2: I don't think so, no.
0: Okay.
2: Not yet.
0: Oh, interesting. All right. Well, is there anything about Korean culture or a daily life that I guess felt strange at first, but now feels completely normal? I guess iced Americano could be one. Mm. Anything else?
3: The recycling.
0: Oh,
3: it was a massive headache for me when I, like, probably during the first year, like, each thing had its own section instead of, like, 2 or 3 boxes. And I did get told off a few times, but I guess, like the intense recycling and a lot of things being like 24 hours as well.
0: Okay. Do you know that term in Korean for the recycling?
3: No, but I'm hoping to learn.
0: Oh, okay. Do you know, Thibaut?
2: No.
0: You call it 분리수거, right? Recycling all the different garbage, you know, separating the garbage depending on their type, right? Okay, what about you, Thibaut?
2: I think it's similar, like the garbage, like because you even have to buy specific bags for the garbage and it's, and you have to go to convenience store to get them.
0: Right.
2: I was so struggling. I couldn't understand how, how I separate stuff. And also, like, for example, in France, we are used to cross the road even if it's red, right? If there's no car, we can cross it.
0: Yeah.
2: And here, no, even if there's no one, no cars, no one does it. So I had to force myself to not cross at the red light because I was so used to it.
0: Okay.
2: So now,
0: Oh, yeah. Now that you remind me, like a lot less people cross when it's red light.
2: Yes.
0: You know, when you compare it to Europe.
2: Yes.
0: Because don't they cross quite a lot, even though it's red? Like if there's no cars or...
2: Yeah. In France, in Paris, even if the police is nearby, you cross, it's okay.
0: Okay.
2: Yeah.
0: Even with the police?
2: Yeah,
0: oh, okay.
2: They can be next to you, it's okay.
0: Oh, yeah. All right. Cross together.
3: I noticed as well, like a lot of people on the crosswalk, even if people can walk, no one walks, like the cars still go.
0: Yeah.
3: And, like a lot of cars don't stop.
2: Yes. Oh my God,
3: which
0: yeah.
3: To me, it's like... Yeah, frustrating.
0: Yeah, it is frustrating. Yeah, like somewhere, like in Europe, for example, they always wait for you. Yeah. Like even though they're like further away, the people who are trying to cross, they wait for you. Yeah. People come first, but I guess in Korea, people riding cars, driving cars, are quite you know, pali-pali in a hurry. Well, is there any habit, little habit, it could be any habit, that you picked up while living in Korea that... You know, you didn't have before. Like, for example, pressing the elevator, like, close button really fast before someone comes into the elevator. Anything?
2: I think me, it's a bad habit, but now I walk in the street with my phone. I look at my phone. I didn't used to do that before because I think I was more careful of if someone gonna steal it or something.
0: Uh-huh.
2: And here it's so safe that I walk with my phone sometimes now, so I'm less aware. And also, it's very useful in Korea when you have like red or green light.
0: Yeah.
2: You have it also on the floor. So if you're on your phone, you can see when it goes green. So you don't have to look up. This is perfect.
0: That is so true. Yeah. You're right. So we don't have pickpockets.
2: Yes.
0: Yeah, here in Korea. So you can just have your phone you know, in your hand while you're walking. So I guess people tend to look at it a lot more on the streets. What about you?
3: The phone or like leaving things like in a cafe. But... Also, probably the like lunchtime hour in a restaurant seems to be quite rigid, like maybe 12 to 1 and is really busy. And then like eating quickly, but also quietly, and then everyone leaves. Whereas in England, you'd sort of like sit, enjoy a meal, talk, like not share food. So I guess that sort of habit I've picked up.
0: Okay. Yeah, I mean, all of that. I'm surprised that you're picking up all these little things that we do here that I guess define our culture. And it's only something you can learn while you live here, right?
2: Yeah,
0: interesting. Well, Ben's Bureau is saying we're heavily fined almost 100 euros for crossing the street at the red light. Really, Ben's Bureau? Wait, where are you from, Ben's Bureau? Tell us, please. As well, 100 euros. So I guess it's not France because Thibaut said you can even cross next to the police.
2: Yeah.
0: All right. Okay, well, today on Culture Crunch, we've actually prepared something new for you guys. It's a lucky number draw. It's a special quiz that we haven't done before. So the rule is quite simple. Every time you get a question right, you get to claim one number from 1 to 10.
2: Mm-hmm. Okay.
0: Whatever number you like. If you think that's your lucky number, just pick any number. And the person who collects most numbers will have a higher chance of winning because in the end, after all the quizzes, the questions are done, I will pick a number randomly, from the box.
2: Okay.
0: And if I pick the number and you have that number, then you win.
2: Perfect.
0: Do you get it?
2: Okay.
0: All right. So you have a higher chance of winning if you pick more numbers, right? And get more questions correct. Nice and clear?
2: Yes.
3: Yep.
0: All right. It seems like we're all ready then. Here comes our first question. All right. So Korea's national treasure number 29, the sacred bell of Great King Seongdeok, is also commonly known as the Emile Bell. Where does the name Emile Bell come from? And here is your option. Number one, it was made by an artisan named Emily. Or number two, well, legend says the bell sounds like a child crying out for its mother. Number three, it was the Silla era word for a bell. If you know the answer, shout your name and give me the answer.
2: Two.
0: Okay.
2: I'm gonna go with... I would say number three, the Silla era word for a bell,
0: Oh, okay. So it's the Silla era word for a bell.
2: Yeah.
0: All right. And why did you pick that? Do you Is it because the King Songdeok is
2: No, it's just like the two other ones doesn't really inspire me.
0: Okay, like, it's about inspiration.
2: Yeah, like the child crying. I mean, could be that because it's so weird in a way. But no, I'm going to go with number three.
0: Okay, so T-Ball chooses number three. I wonder what our crunchers thought. Now, is number three the correct answer?
2: No.
3: Lewis. I'm gonna
0: go. You can be quicker than that, just in case Tebow says Tebow again. But anyhow, Lewis.
3: Okay, all right. The bell sounds like a child crying out for his mother. I think that's gonna be my answer.
0: Yeah. Okay, were you going to choose that if you got to choose it first, like before Tebow?
3: Initially, I thought three, but before Tebow answered, I thought I would do number two.
0: Oh,
3: it sounds
0: okay.
3: like important, like someone calling out for their mum.
0: Okay, all right, interesting. Well, Ajunas Jun said number two. Ben's Brew said maybe number two. Okay, well, maybe number two, and Lewis chose number two as well. Is that the correct answer? Fingers crossed, yes. Yay, it's correct. Good job. Yes, it's number two. So it's the bell. Sounds like a child crying out for its mother. Well, the sacred bell of Great King Songdeok is Korea's national treasure, number 29, like I said earlier. And King Gyeongdeok of Silla began making the bell to honor his father, King Songdeok, and it was completed in 771 during the reign of King Haegong. All these king names, right? It's considered a masterpiece of ancient Korean metal casting as well. And the nickname, Emily Bell, comes from a legend that its sound resembles a child crying out for its mother, like Emily, like this. It sounds like your mother.
2: Child.
0: Yeah, a child calling out for your mother. Yeah. And let's take a listen to actually how the bell really sounds like. Does that sound anything like Emily?
2: No.
3: Maybe not Emily, but I can hear Mom.
0: Mom, you can hear Mom. Okay, Mom. However you want to hear it, but that's how it got its name. Well, it's fascinating that Koreans thought the bell sounded like a child saying, Emily, right?
3: Yeah,
0: calling out its mother. But how do you describe the sound of a bell in your own countries? Is there any special expression, onomatopoeia?
3: Ding dong.
2: Yeah.
0: Ding dong.
2: Us too, like ding dong. Yeah.
0: Oh, for every bell? Like even these big bells?
2: And I think because our bells, they have like something inside, so it goes like ding, dong, you know?
0: Like the pendulum.
2: Thingy. So I think we don't have this kind of bells where you, kind of shoot them with a big
0: stick?
2: Yeah.
0: Oh, okay. I see. So you usually have that.
2: In the middle, so it goes from one side to another, so ding dong.
0: Ding dong. It's ding dong. Okay, I guess. Well, in Korea, you know the bell that we have, doorbell.
2: Mm-hmm.
0: We call that ding dong.
2: I guess.
0: But this one is Emily.
2: Emily.
3: I guess it's like a longer sound. This one. Maybe.
0: Yeah, the ears of our ancestors. Very interesting. All right. Well, since Lewis, you got this correct, you get to choose your lucky number. What number would you choose, Lewis?
3: Well, since I can go first, I'm going to choose one of my lucky numbers.
0: Okay.
3: Number eight.
0: Oh, number eight. Okay. I'm glad you didn't say number seven because Tebow's number is number seven,
2: yes.
0: Right? I don't want you to fight over
3: right.
0: it.
3: I'll
0: but
3: get it next.
0: Okay, number eight. Nice. Number eight has been chosen. All right, shall we move on to the next question then? And you can earn another chance to pick your lucky number.
2: Okay.
0: All right, here's our next question. Now, this question is about the dokkaebi, a supernatural creature from traditional Korean folklore. Have you heard of dokkaebi before? You too? Dokkaebi?
2: I know a bar called dokkaebi, but...
0: Oh, you know a bar called dokkaebi, but you didn't know what it meant.
2: No.
0: Is it in...
2: It's in Hongdae somewhere.
0: Oh, okay. Yeah. All right, but you don't quite know what it means. Do you know what it is, Lewis?
3: I recognize the picture, but I've not... have really any idea.
0: Okay.
3: What it is.
0: Yeah, like the picture that you recognize. I'm sure some of our crunchers might immediately think of that picture, which is a poster of that drama starring Gong Yoo, And the drama is Guardian, the Lonely, and Great God. And it was played, yeah, with Kim Go-eun. And he was actually the dokkaebi. But traditional dokkaebi that we know are pretty different from that handsome hero Gong-yu played in the drama. Now, they're more like mischievous and quirky neighbors who love to play tricks on humans especially. So here is our question. Which of the following options is not true about a traditional folklore dokkaebi? Number one, they sometimes appear at night and challenge travelers to wrestling matches. Number two, their magical clubs can produce treasures or food. Number three, they appear as terrifying creatures with horns and fangs.
3: Lewis. I'm going to go they appear as terrifying creatures with horns and fangs. The actor was quite good looking, and I thought if they were going to put, you know, make it a bit more scary, they might have, like, done, like, prosthetics or something.
0: All right. So I guess you used your logic. I guess you created your own logic by looking at that drama. Okay. All right. So Lewis chose number three. They appear as terrifying creatures with horns and fangs because Gong-yu looks nothing like that. He doesn't look scary on the drama. So Lewis thought dokkaebis are not, in fact, terrifying with horns and fangs. Do you think that's the answer? Are you sure?
3: Not now.
0: Well, is number three the correct answer?
2: Oh, wow. Oh,
0: nice. Correct. Wow, okay, so two in a row. Great job. All right, so number three, they appear as terrifying creatures with horns and fangs, was not a description of a traditional dokkaebi. Now, in traditional Korean folklore, dokkaebi are not terrifying ghosts that harm people. They are often portrayed as mischievous, human-like supernatural beings, sometimes said to emerge from old objects such as brooms or fireplace pokers. They may challenge travelers to wrestling matches, this is also true, or even get tricked by humans because of their silly, playful nature. So traditional Korean dokkaebi are generally portrayed as warm and mischievous rather than frightening monsters. Mm. So they're like cute, I guess, friends of humans.
3: They look quite cute.
0: Yeah? All right.
2: Do you know them?
3: No, I just think it looks quite a cute picture.
2: This thing?
0: Yeah. That doesn't look cute.
2: My dog never looked like that, you know?
0: All right. Well, do you enjoy scary ghost stories or legends about mythical creatures, you two?
3: No, I'm very scared.
0: Oh, are
2: really?
0: You?
3: Very scared, yeah.
2: Oh, wow.
0: Oh, okay. So you don't watch, like, horror movies or read any, like,
3: not on my own.
0: Not on your own.
3: Not on my own. And maybe, like, what's the story? Like, the troll under the bridge.
0: Uh-huh.
3: When I was young, I'd be really scared of walking across, like, bridges.
0: Oh, really?
3: Now I'm okay. But, like, when I was younger, I'd be petrified.
0: Oh, to cross bridges because of that troll legend. Okay. What about you, Thibaut?
2: I enjoy. Uh-huh. Yeah, I like it. I like to watch scary movies. And

0: and legends and mythological stuff. It's interesting because it's not true. I mean, for me, it's not real. So, you know, it's just interesting to have this kind of imagination and stuff like that. Yeah.
1: Okay.
0: So, yeah, I do.
1: Yeah, because you know that it's not real, you're less scared, I guess.
0: Yeah. And I just enjoy it.
1: Yeah. I guess it could be entertaining.
0: Yes.
1: For some people. But I
2: for
1: myself.
2: For some people.
1: For some people, yeah. I don't really like horror movies or scary movies either. But anyhow, what kind of mythical or supernatural creatures do you have back home? Something like Tokkepi.
2: The Loch Ness Monster in Scotland.
1: The Loch Ness
2: Monster.
1: Oh.
2: In Scotland.
1: Uh-huh.
2: There's a big lake.
1: Yeah.
2: I guess it kind of looks like a dinosaur, maybe like an elephant. It's been like a folk story for like hundreds of years.
1: Uh-huh.
2: And there's been people that have said they've seen it.
1: Oh.
2: But it's
1: you
2: not
1: can't really believe
2: real
1: them.
2: As
1: oh.
2: such.
1: Yeah. Okay. So it's a legendary creature.
2: Yes.
1: Is it supposed to bring luck?
2: I don't know.
1: Okay. All right. Interesting. What about you, Thibaut? In France, Poland?
0: In France, I mean, there's like, I think, two main. You have like the Phantom of the Opera.
1: Uh-huh.
0: You know, it's like of a legend that this kind of human/monster lives under the opera.
1: Oh, yeah. I love that story.
0: Yeah. And I work at the opera. There's no monster there. So, I think this is one of the main. And then there's one, I don't know how you say in English, but Bossu de Notre Dame. It's kind of so there's this also kind
1: Hunchback.
0: Of exactly living in the somewhere in Paris. I don't know, they all live in Paris.
1: Yeah, in Notre Dame, I guess.
0: Yeah exactly. So there's, I think, these two kind of, I mean, it's more like story mythology, not like the Loch Ness words. Some people really believe it, some don't.
1: Oh, okay. Yeah. Oh, yeah. I know both of them, actually.
0: Mm, yes.
1: Yeah, we read it as children, too, because they've been translated into Korean as well, those stories. But anyhow, Ben's Bureau is saying today's questions are 까다로워. Do you know what 까다로워 means?
2: No.
0: No idea.
1: It means, like, it's tricky. Yeah, it's pretty tricky. Do you agree with Ben's Bureau?
0: Yeah.
2: Depends on the next question.
1: Depends on the next question. All right, we'll see about that. All right, well, since Lewis, you got this one correct again, you get to choose your next number. What would you choose?
2: Well, I'm going to be nice, and I'm going to go for my other lucky number.
1: Okay.
2: Which is not number 7.
1: Okay.
2: I'm going to go for number 2.
1: Ooh, number 2, your next lucky number, huh? Okay, number 2 it is then. All right, ready for the next question?
0: Yes.
1: All right, here we go. Now, today, Korean films and directors are loved around the world, but one master filmmaker was already making his mark at the Venice Film Festival, one of the world's three major international film festivals, more than 2 decades ago. In 2002, that is, he won Best Director for the film Oasis. Now, who is the director? And here are your options. Number 1, Bong Joon-ho. Number 2, Park Chan-wook. Number 3, Lee Chang-dong. If you know the answer, shout your name and give me your answer.
0: Okay, Thibaut.
1: Thibaut.
0: I have no idea, so I'm just going to...
1: Okay, wild guess.
0: I wanted to say number 1 first, but I'm not going to go with it. I'm going to go with number 3, Lee Chang-dong.
1: Okay, number 3, Chang-dong. Number 1, Bong Joon-ho. No, because... Is it because you know him?
0: No, it's just because it was my first instinct. So,
1: oh, you know. Okay. But usually your first instincts are wrong, so you're choosing another number. And that's usually your strategy. That's Thibaut's strategy.
0: Yeah.
1: He doesn't follow his instincts. All right. So with that logic of his, he chose number 3. Is number 3 the correct answer? Lee Chang-dong. Well, correct. Your strategy worked, Thibaut.
0: I don't know how it works. I'm so...
1: You always have this luck.
0: Yeah.
1: Crunch the K luck. Oh, my gosh. Okay, so director Lee Chang-dong won Best Director at the 59th Venice International Film Festival back in 2002 for his movie Oasis. Known for his sensitive portrayals of marginalized people, Lee Chang-dong helped bring international recognition to the artistic depth of Korean cinema. He later established himself as a major major international filmmaker with works that include Secret Sunshine and Burning as well. And in 2026, his new film, Possible Love, which is in the cinemas right now, won the Grand Jury Prize at the 83rd Venice International Film Festival, marking another major Venice honor 24 years after the movie Oasis. Mm. All right. Well, is there a movie that really stayed with you or an actor you especially like? Mm. It'll be nice if it's Korean.
0: You can go first if you want.
2: For a Korean one, then, maybe Parasite has sort of stayed with me.
1: Okay.
2: Although I don't like horror movies, I quite like thriller movies.
1: Oh, okay. And you liked Parasite.
2: Yeah. I think it's sort of like, because there were two families, and one, obviously, from, say, disadvantage, trying to, like, live, is have someone else who's more affluent than them did.
1: Okay.
2: And, like, the story and way they went about it.
1: Uh-huh.
2: So.
1: Ah, yeah. Parasite, I mean, it's a big movie.
2: Yeah.
1: And you don't know the director of that movie?
2: Not off the top of my
1: it's
2: head.
1: It's Bong Joon-ho, number one. Option one was, yeah, him. Yeah, what about you?
0: Me, a movie I watch every year because I just love it, it's Lord of the Rings.
1: Uh-huh.
0: I'm a huge fan of Lord of the Rings.
1: You watch it every year?
0: Yeah, I think often like around Christmas, I watch the three movies, the long version, have a nice food, I order some food and I watch it and I'm happy.
1: Oh my gosh, like... In one go?
0: I mean, no, not in one go, like once a day or once every 2 days, but I finish them pretty quickly. Yeah.
1: Okay. Have you read the book as well?
0: No, but I think I will because there's a lot of little details I don't know about it. So.
1: But
0: yeah, Lord of the Rings, love it.
1: Okay, Lord of the Rings for you. All right. Well, I know you got the answer by chance, but Lee Chang-dong's movie Possible Love, like I said, is in the cinemas right now and even through OTT platforms. So if you have sometime, I guess you could try and watch his film. All right. Well, that one, Thibaut, you got it correct, right?
0: Yes.
1: Okay. So let's pick a number and take a quick music break.
0: Okay.
1: All right. Can you pick your number?
0: Number 7.
1: All right. Number 7. He chose number 7. And before we move on to the next question, let's take a music break and listen to 만년설 Everlasting by N Flying.

0: We're back. This is our Friday segment, Crunch the K, and today's challengers are Lewis and Tebow. Now we're ready to move on to the next question. You guys ready?
1: Yes.
0: All right. So, guys, have you seen this font on the screen before? This Korean font.
2: I feel like you've seen it.
0: Tebow?
3: Yeah, I think so too.
0: Okay. If our crunchers are tuning in through YouTube or through Arirang TV, have you seen that font before, I wonder? Well, it's called the Gungseotje, or the Gungseo font, okay? It's a font inspired by a style of writing used in the royal court during the Joseon Dynasty. It looks pretty old, doesn't it?
1: Mm-hmm.
2: Yeah.
0: But these days, Koreans sometimes jokingly say, 나 지금 Gungseotje다. So I'm Gungseotje right now, literally. In English. Mm. That's what they say, like jokingly. It's an expression.
3: It means you're old or something?
0: So that is the question.
3: Okay.
0: So, what do Koreans really mean when they say this? 나 지금 궁서체다. Or I'm 궁서체 right now. And your options are, number one, I'm being completely serious right now. Number two, I'm writing very neatly right now. Number three, I'm introducing traditional Korean culture right now.
2: Lewis won.
0: That was pretty quick.
3: I would say the same.
0: You would say the same one, number one? Okay. And your reason?
2: I think because it's like to the point. Like, guys, come on, listen. Like, listen to me.
0: Oh, okay. All right.
2: It's like an older saying, maybe. Like, this is what we need to do.
0: Okay, all right. So Lewis picked number one. And if Tebow was a little quicker, then he would have chosen number one as well. Well, Steve, guess what? Chose number one too. Genus Jun chose number one too. Okay, I wonder if that's the answer. What's the answer? Is it correct? Correct! Yeah. Okay, so good job, Lewis. It was number one. Koreans sometimes say, 나 지금 궁서체다, or I'm 궁서체 right now. Literally, I'm, like I said, 궁서체 right now, when they want to emphasize that they're being very serious. So you don't actually have to be writing in 궁서 font. You just say it out loud. It's a humorous way of saying, what I'm about to say is no joke. I really mean it. I'm serious. Now, 궁서 is a traditional-looking Korean typeface with a serious, formal feel. So the expression uses the image of the font to set the tone of your current state. All right. Well, do you have a favorite Korean consonant or vowel that I guess you like to write when you have to write in Korean?
2: Danggum. Huh? Carrot.
0: Carrot. Oh, you like the word danggum, right?
2: It's easy. I've written it so many times if I've sent a parcel. So I know how to write it now without thinking about it.
0: Okay, you like writing the whole word 당근. Yeah. And I guess you like all the consonants and vowels there.
2: And I like carrots too. That's why it's stuck. But yeah, the vowels are easier for me to remember.
0: Oh, that's cute. 당근. What about you? Any consonant or vowel specifically, Tebow, that you like to write?
3: I don't care at all about any vowels.
0: Yeah. Okay. Do you often write in Korean?
3: Because I have Korean lessons.
0: Okay.
3: I think everything maybe where it's like around, so because it's easier on the hands, I would say that would be, but I never really thought about it. So,
0: The iung, just drawing a circle.
3: Yeah.
0: All right. Well, Lewis, you got this one correct again. You get to choose your next number then. What would you choose?
2: I'm gonna go for number 10.
0: Number 10.
2: Number 10.
0: Okay, Lewis chose number 10. All right, ready to move on to the next question then?
2: Yes.
0: All right. So in Korea, there's an expression using blank 때리다. So this 때리다, for simply sitting still, staring into space, zoning out, and thinking about absolutely nothing, okay? So you might find yourself doing this when you're tired or taking a break. What is this Korean expression? Here are your options. Number one, 눈 때리다. Number two, 멍 때리다. Number three, 잠 때리다. If you know the answer, shout your name.
3: Tebow. I will go, I don't know, number one, because noon, the eyes, you know. So I will go with number one.
0: Okay, the eyes.
3: Yeah.
0: What about the eyes?
3: Well, like when you space zone out, maybe you close your eyes, something like that.
0: Oh, okay. Number one is what Thibaut chose. Is that the correct? Is that the correct answer? You have to shout your name.
2: Lewis, number three.
0: Lewis, number three. 잠 때리다. Okay, 잠 때리다. Simply letting your mind rest. Is that the correct answer?
3: Thibaut. Number two.
0: Number two. 멍때리다. In fact, is the correct answer. Oh my gosh, you guys. Have you not heard of this expression? 멍때리다?
3: No.
0: Oh, okay. Well, now you know.
3: Yes.
0: 멍때리다 is a Korean slang expression describing the state of staring blankly into space without thinking about anything. Mm. Basically zoning out, okay? Spacing out. It combines 멍하다, meaning to feel blank or dazed, and 때리다, literally meaning to hit, right? Mm. All right. It's often used humorously for those moments when you switch off your thoughts and give your brain a break. And the expression has become so familiar that Seoul has even hosted the Space Out competitions. And we have a winner of that competition in Arirang.
3: Really?
0: Yeah.
3: Oh, wow.
0: Where participants compete to do absolutely nothing. Yeah, Soa of the Culture Dive, she actually won this competition as well. But you guys, when do you usually have those moments when you just don't want to do anything?
3: No, at school. When I was at school, I was always spacing out. Like, my brain could not follow. So I was just starting to, like, do anything but learning.
0: Yeah. Okay, at school?
3: Yeah.
0: Okay. Zoning out at school during classes. Okay. What about you, Lewis?
2: Maybe when I'm stuck in traffic. For a long time.
0: Okay. Whether you're in the bus or the car.
2: Yeah.
0: Okay.
2: It's just tedious.
0: Yeah. Those moments when you can't do anything.
2: Right? Yeah.
0: Basically. And when you're bored too, I guess.
3: Yeah.
0: In school.
3: Yes.
0: All right. Okay, so Thibaut, you got that one correct. Catching up right there. Would you like to choose your second number?
3: Number four, please.
0: Number four. Okay, number four. You picked number four. That's my lucky number, actually.
3: Yeah, me too. One of,
0: yeah. Some luck to you, hopefully. Now, moving on to our second, next question. Ready?
3: Yes.
0: All right. Now, Korean has lots of fun words that vividly describe shapes as well as movements. Which of these words describes something like a road that winds and curves in different directions? Your options are number one, 얼레벌레, number two, 오리조리, number three, 구불구불.
2: Lewis, number three.
0: Number three, Lewis, number three. All right. Did you know this or is it a wild guess?
2: I feel like I've heard it.
0: Uh-huh.
2: And since I didn't get three last time, I'm hoping it brings me luck this time.
0: Okay. You didn't get the option three correct previously.
2: Yeah.
0: Is that your... okay. All right. So number three, 구불구불. Is that the correct answer? Correct. Lucky you. All right,
2: fire.
0: So 구불구불, in fact, describes something that bends and curves in different directions.
3: Mm.
0: It's commonly used for things like winding mountain roads, even rivers, or narrow alleys. A similar word is 구불구불, which can suggest something even more twisted or sharply curved. Korean has many expressive words like these that repeat sounds to vividly describe shapes as well as movements. How would you describe a winding road in your language?
3: Zigzag, I think. When we say like a zigzag is like...
0: So, is there a word zigzag in French as well? You call it zigzag?
3: Yeah, I mean, I think when I say, the road is like, in French, like la route fait des zigzags, like the road like does like stuff like that, you know?
0: Oh, interesting. Yeah. Zigzag. What other English expression could there be?
2: I guess like windy.
0: Windy.
2: Or bendy.
0: Bendy,
2: maybe windy.
0: And bendy. Yeah, zigzag, windy, bendy. Yeah, I guess.
3: And what is ole bole?
0: It's not.
3: It's not the word.
0: In fact.
3: Yeah. Okay.
0: All right. Well, Korean has lots of cute words with repeated sounds that describe shapes and sounds and movements, like I said. Is there anything that's your favorite? Like, I like this word in particular. I guess tanggun for you.
2: Tanggun. Maybe just the phrase like bali bali.
0: Bali Bali. Yeah. Okay. It sounds pretty cute, I guess.
3: Yeah.
0: What about you, Tibo?
3: I like the word wongsungi.
0: Wonsungi?
3: Yeah.
0: Oh, okay. It sounds funny.
3: Yeah, like monkey. Yeah, no, it's cool.
0: Okay, monkey, wonsungi. Yeah. All right. Okay. Okay, so since Louis, you got this one correct, you get to choose the next lucky number. What would you choose?
2: Oh, well, this time, since I like blue, I'm going to go for number 6.
0: Since you like blue, you're going for number 6.
2: Yes.
0: All right. All right. Well, Thibaut, don't worry. You have your chance
3: again.
0: Yeah, I mean,
3: I can use my luck to get the lucky ball, you know?
0: Yeah, who knows? Who knows? Although Louis currently has a higher chance of winning. Anyhow, moving on to the next question. What do you really usually do with your fingernail clippings after cutting your nails? It's a funny question, I know. You wouldn't eat it, right?
3: No, I mean, you throw them away.
0: You would just throw it away? Yeah. Where?
3: In the sink.
0: Oh, in the sink?
3: Yeah, yeah.
0: Okay. Yeah, you wouldn't just chuck it anywhere, right?
3: No.
0: Why are you laughing?
2: It was a random question.
0: It is very random. It is random. But it's actually related to our question this time. There's a very old Korean legend warning people never to throw their nail clippings just anywhere.
3: Okay. Mm.
0: Yeah. Not even on the road, like if you're outside, not just anywhere, out the window. No, no, no. Because long ago, someone clipped their nails and casually threw them into the yard, okay? And a mouse happened to pass by and ate them, the fingernail clippings. And then something unbelievable happened in that house. What happened next is the question. Number one, the mouse transformed into that person. Number two, the mouse follows and protects that person. Number three, the person's fingernails stop growing.
2: Louis.
0: Thibaut was faster.
3: I would say number one, the mouse transforms into that person.
0: Oh, okay. Number one, the mouse transforms into that person. Wild guess?
3: I mean, you say it's something we should not do. Mm-hmm. So I guess it's not number two because it would be nice to be protected by a mouse, I guess.
0: Okay.
3: And then number three, I mean, at least you don't have to cut fingernails anymore, so it's not that bad. You know?
0: Okay. Yeah, it has to be something bad. And number one sounds like the worst out of these three options. Okay, number one, the mouse transformed into that person. Is that the correct answer? Good job, Thibaut. All right. Well, that nail-eating mouse is actually a Korean folklore in which a mouse eats someone's discarded fingernail or toenails even, clippings, and transformed into that person and pretends to be them.
3: Mm.
0: That's scary. Like, they have created a doppelganger of that person. So in the past, even things that came from the body, such as nails and hair, were considered part of oneself and were not to be carelessly discarded. And so the belief developed into this rather creepy tale of a mouse taking on a human form. And transformation stories involving animals, ghosts, tokkaebi, all this are common in Korean folklore as well. Okay, so imagine, and I guess there are a lot of like questions, I mean, stories like this in Korean traditional culture, and you can look into that later. And since you got this one correct, Thibaut, do you want to choose the next number?
3: Yeah. There's not many I care anymore, but I would go, number one.
0: Number one. Yeah. All right. Oh, my gosh. This is pretty close. If you get this one correct, I guess it's a draw. Yeah. Not a draw, but like same chance. Next question. Almost every Korean has heard arirang, and there are several interpretations of what the word itself means. Okay. Which answer best explains one of the widely known interpretations of arirang? Number one, a painful battlefield. Number two, a great high mountain pass or a beloved sweetheart. Number three, a path across a deep blue sea.
2: Louis.
0: What did you say?
2: Two.
0: A great high mountain pass or a beloved sweetheart is your answer.
2: Yes.
0: Okay, that's the one that you want to choose. And Thibaut, I guess you don't know.
3: I think I would go with number two,
0: Two? Okay, all right. Well, number two, is that the correct answer? Correct.
3: Yeah.
0: All right. Okay, good job. So Arirang is one of Korea's best-known traditional folk songs, right? And it has different interpretations and theories about the origin and the meaning of that word Arirang. Now, one interpretation connects Ari with meanings such as great, big, beautiful, or lovely, and Lang with a, I guess, beloved person, okay? Mm. And giving interpretations such as a beautiful beloved or someone deeply missed as well. So Arirang has constantly evolved across different regions and periods, and in 2012, it was even inscribed on UNESCO's representative list of the intangible cultural heritage of humanity. Something to remember and know. All right, so that was the last question. And Louis, you get to pick your next number, and I am going to draw the lucky number to see who's the winner for today. All right, so what's your last number, Louis?
2: Ooh, I'm gonna clear the bottom row and go for number 9.
0: Okay, number 9. Louis chooses number 9. All right. Now, Louis, you chose 5 numbers currently, okay, meaning you got 5 questions correct. And Thibaut, you got 3 questions correct. So you picked 3 numbers. And that brings us to the end of the quiz. And I will draw a random number to see who is the final person, okay? So number 9 was what Louis chose. 5 numbers for you. So you have a higher chance of winning. Okay, because I'm going to just pick randomly. Ready?
3: Yes.
2: Okay.
0: All right, here we go. Oh my gosh, who's going to be the winner? I'm going to pick without looking. Here we go. I picked it. And the number is... Oh my goodness. Number...
3: Okay.
0: 2!
2: Oh, nice.
0: Yay! Yes. So, Louis, you are the winner of today. Congratulations!
3: I like this game.
0: It was good. Yes. It was a good game. Like Adrian Isjun said, if I picked any of your numbers, Thibaut, it would have been funny. But yay, congratulations, Louis. Now, like we said actually before the show, today's prize is actually a Bluetooth speaker.
3: Nice.
0: Yay, amazing. It's a big gift, right? I'll give it to you during the song break.
2: Ah, thank you very much.
0: All right. Happy?
2: I'm very happy. Thank you.
0: All right. Well, we'll have to say goodbye there with our last song, though. Here is 감사 thanks by Kim Dong-yeol. Shall we say goodbye together, guys?
3: Yes.
0: Kim.

Analyzing the context behind the headlines through a global lens. Policy dilemmas. With foreign correspondents, we shed light on major issues in Korean society from multiple angles, while adding depth from a Korean perspective. Where global journalism converges to bring balanced insights, press perspective. 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

0: For the first time in decades, South Korea is dividing investigative and prosecutorial powers between two institutions. The reform ends the country's 78-year-old prosecution system. The United States is reportedly sending another aircraft carrier and up to 10,000 more troops to the Middle East. This comes as President Donald Trump considers renewing strikes on Iran after the midterm elections. South Korea's consumer prices rose 2.9% in September compared to a year earlier. Energy costs remained high while prices of agricultural goods declined. Hello and welcome to our noon edition of Arirang News. President Lee Jae-myung has warned of additional measures against Ukraine unless Kyiv publicly apologizes for revealing the transfer of North Korean prisoners of war to South Korea. In a social media post this morning, he expressed deep regret that Ukraine made public what he said was a confidential agreement and later denied that such an agreement existed. He said the denial had made him out to be a liar, adding that the issue cannot be overlooked as it concerns the dignity of South Korea. The dispute began after Ukrainian President Volodymyr Zelensky disclosed the transfer during his address to the UN General Assembly last month. The soldiers were captured by Ukrainian forces after North Korea deployed them to fight alongside Russian troops. South Korea's new prosecution service and serious crimes investigation agency officially launched today, dividing investigative and prosecutorial powers between the two separate institutions for the first time in decades. The new system is designed to curb the concentration of power, but both agencies face immediate challenges. Our Moon Ilan reports.
1: South Korea has dismantled its 78-year-old prosecution system, ending prosecutors' authority to investigate crimes and prosecute suspects under a sweeping overhaul of the country's criminal justice system. The Supreme Prosecutor's Office closed on Friday as two new agencies, the Prosecution Service and the Serious Crimes Investigation Agency, began operations with a launch ceremony, marking the formal separation of investigative and prosecutorial powers. Under the new framework, police will handle most criminal investigations, while the SCIA will investigate serious crimes specified by law, including corruption, major economic offenses, national security violations, and cybercrime. The agency will also conduct supplementary or renewed investigations into seven categories of offenses involving vulnerable groups, including sexual violence, child abuse, and stalking, when requested by a prosecution service prosecutor. The prosecution service will decide whether to indict suspects and present cases in court. If prosecutors identify gaps in a police investigation, they must request additional work from the police rather than conduct supplementary investigations themselves. Police must generally fulfill these requests within 1 month, with extensions of up to another month permitted in justified cases. The Corruption Investigation Office for high-ranking officials will continue to investigate and prosecute designated offenses involving senior public officials. The reform aims to curb the concentration of power in the former prosecution service, which has faced criticism over politically motivated investigations and the excessive use of its authority. However, questions remain over whether the new system can ensure effective investigations and accountability across agencies. Police already face a substantial backlog, with more than 220,000 cases unresolved for over 6 months. They may also inherit around 140,000 unresolved cases from prosecutors, adding to the pressure to complete investigations within a new 3-month deadline. The SCIA also faces staffing shortages. It is launching with around 1,900 staff, roughly two-thirds of its planned 2,874, while its first chief nominee, Kim Ji-yong, has yet to complete the parliamentary confirmation process. The government says it will accelerate appointments and work to ensure the new agencies settle into their roles. Moon Hae-ryun, Arirang News.
0: In South Korea's consumer prices rose 2.9% on-year in September, as lower agricultural prices helped offset higher energy costs. The Ministry of Data and Statistics said on Friday that the figure was down from 3.1% in August, returning to the 2% range after a month. Industrial product prices rose more than 4%, while petroleum prices were up over 14%. Agricultural, livestock, and fishery product prices helped ease inflation, dropping 0.3% on-year due to increased Chuseok holiday supplies and discounts. The finance ministry said measures, including the oil price cap, helped ease inflation, but warned the pressure from the Middle East war. The United States is sending another aircraft carrier and up to 10,000 more troops to the Middle East. The move comes as U.S. President Donald Trump warns of more strikes on Iran after the midterm elections if no deal is reached. Our Kim Jun-ok reports.
2: The U.S. military is deploying a third aircraft carrier and additional Marine Corps ships to the Middle East. The Wall Street Journal reported Thursday that the deployment will increase the number of U.S. troops in the region by 9,000 to 10,000, as U.S. President Donald Trump weighs further strikes on Iran after the midterm elections. The USS Theodore Roosevelt left San Diego on Sunday, followed the next day by three vessels, making up the USS Macon Island Amphibious Ready Group carrying U.S. Marines. The forces are expected to reach the region by the end of November. Two U.S. aircraft carriers are already in the Middle East, along with more than 50,000 troops. The Roosevelt's arrival could bring the number of U.S. carriers there to three for the first time since April. But the George Washington currently deployed in the region could return to Japan once the Roosevelt arrives. The deployments come just days after Trump rejected Iran's latest seven-day de-escalation proposal. In an interview with Time magazine published Thursday, Trump said he could resume strikes on Iran after the midterm elections if no deal is reached. The Wall Street Journal said a third carrier in the region would give Washington more options and firepower if Trump decides to launch another attack. Axios reported Thursday that Secretary of State Marco Rubio ordered Iran's UN delegation to leave the U.S. immediately on Monday after talks failed to make progress despite earlier hopes for a breakthrough. The delegation, including Foreign Minister Abbas Araghchi, had been in New York for the UN General Assembly. Axios described the move as a highly unusual diplomatic rebuke, exposing deep distress between the two countries amid unsuccessful efforts to end the war. Kim Jun-ok, Arirang News.
0: BTS has surpassed $500 million in revenue from its Arirang World Tour. According to Billboard's latest box score figures released on Wednesday, fewer than 20 groups or individual artists surpassed 500.

0: $500 million in revenue from a single tour. And BTS are only the seventh group to achieve it. BTS also topped Billboard's August Top Tours chart, drawing around 800,000 fans and earning around $172 million across its 12 sold-out shows in North America. With around 40 more shows scheduled, Billboard projects the BTS tour's final revenue could approach $1 billion. Busan authorities will make a second attempt today to guide a shark known as Pukangi out of an artificial waterway at Pukang Waterfront Park. The operation comes 3 days after an initial effort using water cannons and vessels failed. This time, authorities will use a net to block the shark's movement inside the waterway and gradually guide it toward the open sea. Two vessels and 10 personnel will take part, while a vessel equipped with a water pump will create foam behind Pukangi to encourage it forward. Once Pukangi reaches the sea, the net will be secured to prevent the shark from returning to the waterway. There's a new all-in-one travel pass offering transportation discounts and free admission to tourist attractions for foreign tourists visiting South Korea, particularly the southern port city of Busan. Our Cho Young-eun tells us more.
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3: Whenever we plan to travel, it's very hard knowing which places to go to. So if, like, the government of the country had something to show us, like, oh, these are cool places to go visit, and it's got coupons and discounts, we'd be definitely wanting to use it.
4: That actually sounds kind of great. I spend a lot of money to get to from Seoul to Busan and then back from Busan to Seoul. And I got the crystal one at the cable car. That was pricier. So that would have been very useful.
1: The ministry plans to use data collected during the pilot program to improve the service and expand the K-Tour Pass. By 2027, the government plans to expand the transportation and tourism benefits to 5 regional tourism zones centered around local airports. Cho Young-eun, Arirang News.
0: 60 years after the first U.S. Peace Corps volunteers came to Korea, their service is being recognized for the lasting ties it created. A volunteer now hopes to pass that friendship on to a new generation. Our Oh Si-young reports.
5: On his 24th birthday, Jared Krizik arrived in Korea as a U.S. Peace Corps volunteer. It was January 1977. He had come to teach, but his old notebooks recorded more personal ambition to understand Korea, himself, and the country he had left behind.
6: And when I looked back on it, I had written I wanted to learn about myself. I wanted to learn about Korea. I wanted to help other people. And then I also wanted to learn about the United States, but I wanted to learn it from a Korean perspective.
5: He stayed for 3 years, teaching English and helping run a project in Daegu, where university students exchanged an hour of community service for an hour of English tuition. Around 2,000 American volunteers served in Korea between 1966 and 1981, working in education and healthcare.
7: When we talk about the Korea-US alliance, we usually call it an alliance forged in blood. Meanwhile, the Peace Corps is an army of peace. The vast majority still have real affection for Korea. They spent 2 years here in their years of youth. Today, we as Korea have our organization called KOIKA and send volunteers overseas. That was one major takeaway we made.
5: Former volunteers founded Friends of Korea in 2002 to share their understanding of the country back home.
6: You have the alliance, you have government relationships, and government policies can change as people change and eras change. But I think for us, the relationship remains. And I think that the people-to-people exchange is the heart of, you know, building trust between citizens of other countries.
5: This year, 60 years after the first volunteers arrived, the Korea Foundation invited former volunteers and their families and presented Friends of Korea with its 10th Korea Foundation Award.
7: After receiving the award, as they gathered for a group photograph, they started singing I Love You. That song had been popular when they were here in the late 60s and early 70s. They all sang it together. It was a deeply moving moment.
5: In Krizik's family, the connection now spans generations. His daughter taught in Korea through the Fulbright program, and he looks forward to presenting his grandson with a Korean hanbok costume.
6: It's not something you just see on the news and understand it from the news. It's people. And to me, that's the foundation of trust. It's the foundation of peace.
5: Krizik says his experience in Korea was a birthday gift that keeps on giving. He hopes younger Koreans and Americans have opportunities to build relationships of their own and sustain the alliance based on peace and trust. Oh Seong, Arirang News.

0: South Korea picked up more gold medals at this year's Aichi Nagoya Asian Games on Thursday, including victories in judo and compound archery. Heo Mi-mi and Kim Jong-ho both reached the top of the podium, delivering milestone wins in their respective events. Our Lee Seung-jae reports.
1: South Korea added several more gold medals at the Aichi Nagoya Asian Games on Thursday, including Heo Mi-mi winning the women's under 57-kilogram judo title and Kim Jong-ho claiming gold in men's individual compound archery. Heo gave South Korea its first judo gold medal of the Games by defeating Mongolia's Turbish Ariun Zaya in the final at Aichi International Arena in Nagoya. She scored a yuko, the smallest point awarded in judo, with the back throw just 12 seconds into the match, and later attempted several ground and hand throwing techniques but could not add to her score. Despite receiving a shido, or yellow card, she protected her lead through the remainder of the contest to secure victory in her Asian Games debut. Heo was born in Tokyo to a Korean father and a Japanese mother. She competed for Japan earlier in her career before switching to South Korea in 2021, honoring the dying wish of her grandmother. She is also a descendant of a Korean independence fighter from the Japanese colonial period. The victory adds another major result for Heo after she won silver at the Paris Summer Olympics. Meanwhile, Kim Jong-ho captured South Korea's first archery gold of the Games by winning the men's individual compound event. Kim defeated Cheng Chen-wei of Chinese Taipei 149-145 in the final. Competing in his fourth Asian Games, Kim finally earned his first individual gold medal. He also made history as the first South Korean to win the men's individual compound title at the Asian Games. Kim had already built a strong Asian Games record, helping South Korea win men's team gold and mixed team silver in 2018, along with men's team silver in 2023. Lee Seung-jae, Arirang News.
2: Hello and welcome. I am your AI sports correspondent, Adam. This section features AI-generated content and scripts, bringing you the latest news from the 20th Asian Games, Aichi Nagoya 2026. Here are our top stories. In taekwondo, Yoon Ju-sung on Thursday won gold in the men's individual punse, a non-contact event where competitors show their form. Yoon averaged 9.38 points across the recognized and freestyle routines, and he posted the highest score in both. Korea has now won the men's individual punse at three straight Asian Games. With Jung Ha and Ness winning the women's event, Korea took both punse gold medals at these games. In shooting, Lee Kwon-hyuk on Thursday won both the team and individual titles in the men's 25-meter rapid-fire pistol. Lee won the team event with Song Jong-ho and Yoon So-young, finishing 9 points ahead of China. In the individual final, Lee and China's Su Leong-bopin were tied 32-32 after the last series. Both men hit four targets in the first shoot-off, and in the second shoot-off, Lee hit all five targets to Su's two. It is the first time since 2014 that Korea has won both rapid-fire pistol titles. In judo, Lee Jun-hwan on Thursday won bronze in the men's 81-kilogram category, his second straight Asian Games medal. The match went to golden score, and Lee's opponent Iran's Elias Parhaskar was awarded a score. But that score was cancelled after a video review. Lee then won by Ippon with an arm lock. In sport climbing, Sa Tae-hyun on Thursday won bronze in the women's bouldering final, her second straight Asian Games medal. Sa topped the first two problems on her first attempts, then reached only the zone on the last two, finishing with 70 points. China's Wu Jilu also scored 70 points, but Sa took bronze on a tiebreaker based on her score in the semifinals. China's Jiang Yutong won gold with 85 points, and Japan's Mori Ai took silver. Before we head out, let's look ahead. Appearing now on your screen are the current medal standings and the upcoming schedule for the 20th Asian Games Aichi Nagoya 2026.

We could feel the colder air this morning, but temperatures will rebound nicely this afternoon. However, with such huge swings in temperatures, many are coming down with a cold. So it is best to wear a face mask when on public transportation. The cold mornings are not going anywhere just yet. Tomorrow morning will remain chilly, then the rest of the long weekend will stay close to seasonal norms, but rain returns late Sunday. The central region, the Jeollado provinces and Jeju-do Island will see rain into Monday with chillier air again. But today will be under lots of sunshine with a high of 21 degrees Celsius here in the capital, Gwangju at 23 degrees, Daegu topping out at 24 degrees Celsius. Next week looks like being similar to today's conditions, with chilly mornings and mild afternoons under mostly sunny skies. So if you're heading out, make sure you're dressed for the colder temperatures.

countless people, their garments in order, move forward in line. At the very front, the official in charge of the royal funeral seems to bear a heavy burden. A ceremonial horn called the daegak, along with those carrying gongs and drums, add to the weight of the procession. Court attendants who serve the king and queen at close quarters, and the royal secretaries, the seungji, also walk on in quiet grief. The red palanquins seen throughout the procession carry precious items meant to honor the spirit of the deceased. Seals of the king's title and deeds. And palanquins bearing mourning texts and instruments follow in solemn order. This book, which records all these scenes in detail, is the 의궤 for the funeral of King Sukjong, one of the 외규장각 의궤. Containing the entire process from the king's passing to the enshrinement of his spirit tablet, this is so-called 의궤 for royal perusal, a volume once seen by the king himself. After major state events, Joseon left detailed comprehensive reports, from preparations and protocols to the people involved and the budget, guiding future generations to follow precedent. However, in 1866, these precious records were taken by French forces and had to leave their homeland. In 2011, after 145 years, the 외규장각 의궤 returned from France. Now, in the King's Archive of the National Museum of Korea, they bear witness to Joseon's rigorous record-keeping and artistic dignity. Having found their rightful place after great hardship, these royal records are no longer a frozen past, but a living legacy we must carry into the future.

0: everyone, a big, big welcome to Vibe in Action, your exciting gateway to the future. Hi, Peter,
1: Hello.
0: My friend. You're looking so sharp.
1: I tried my best today.
0: And we're in a new studio.
1: It's so like science-y, isn't
0: yeah.
1: it? Techie. On a spaceship, maybe.
0: On a spaceship. I think you're going to be especially glad to meet today's guest. You Ooh. Feel a sense of kinship with this man.
1: Really? Oh, something to do with the UK? Is mm-hmm. it Ed Sheeran?
0: Well, I hope he is.
1: Or maybe
0: I'm just
1: even
0: trying
1: better.
0: To grab some common ground.
1: I think with... more intelligent than Ed Sheeran. Sorry,
0: of course,
1: Ed Sheeran.
0: Of course, a lot yes. more. He is actually a professor of quantum information at Yonsei University and head of AI research at Miller Therapeutics Institute at University of Cambridge. Professor Han Nam-sik is here with you.
2: Hello, everyone.
0: Glad to have you, sir.
1: What are those fancy words like
0: yeah.
1: therapeutics, quantum, AI? Hello, we graduated from AI last time.
0: Yeah.
1: I thought that was the promise.
0: No, no, we can't graduate from AI forever, for the rest of our lives.
1: I thought I was an expert.
0: Because we should consider AI from now on uh-huh. as kind of oxygen, because
1: okay.
0: it's everywhere.
1: Wow.
0: And you know what's interesting is he's dividing time between Seoul and London because
1: wow.
0: he works for both Yonsei and Cambridge.
1: Cambridge is like the hub of intelligentsia
0: yeah.
1: in the
0: what
1: UK.
0: A busy man with multiple hats.
1: How did we get him here?
0: I know. Thank you for taking the time.
2: Oh, thank you.
0: Yeah, talking about AI. AI is now merging with bio, and that will be like the most advanced and ultimate version of AI. Am I right, Professor?
2: Exactly. Quantum supercharging AI, we are literally rewriting the entire blueprint of human life.

0: rewriting the entire blueprint of human life. Today is going to be another exciting episode.
1: Yeah, and sounds like we're going to take a quantum leap in our level of scientific knowledge. Well then, before we take a leap forward, shall we say it together?
0: Okay. Vibe in action!

0: Wow.
1: Blood tests, surgery, even AI like diagnosing you at home. Hyunmoo, have you ever experienced that kind of AI-driven biotech?
2: I'm not sure. They all seem pretty science fiction to me.
1: That's true.
2: However, these days, smartphones, smart watches, and those smart fitness bands, they already do have some impressive functions related to our health and wellness, such as tracking your heart rate, monitoring your sleep patterns, and even checking your blood sugar. So aren't these smart devices already acting as an AI doctor or an AI nurse?
3: Yeah, that's exactly right. So in the past, you had to go to a hospital to check your vitals. But nowadays, you have your smartwatch, and then your smartwatch consistently monitor and measure your blood pressure and other biometrics 24/7. Yeah. And even AI now analyze this massive data set to get the early warning signs for you. Definitely, you can call it as your most diligent and personalized AI doctor.
1: That's amazing. I need to make more use of it because I kind of just think of it like a feature on my phone and I don't turn it on. I guess it is tracking me all the time though, but I never imagined it could be such a big part of this massive bio industry. Mm-hmm. But how much impact is AI actually having on the bio sector?
3: That's a very good question. As I said, it's rewriting the fundamental rule of entire industry in three ways. So first, in diagnostics, AI is already proven itself that it's better to see the microscopic cancer cells than trained human doctors.
2: Wow. Oh, wow.
3: And also in, for example, treatment, by analyzing DNA sequence, which has your genetic information, AI now can tell you more precisely like which part of your DNA causing the problem, like cancer.
1: Wow.
3: And thirdly, in development-wise, drug development already get a lot of impact. For example, AI can reduce the time and cost so that you can have a better drug in a faster manner.
1: So it's already really deeply embedded in the bio industry.
2: Yeah. AI has been working behind the counter all the time.
1: We haven't noticed, right? We just benefit from it.
2: Honestly, it is unbelievable because I am a type of person who has to try everything on before buying things online. And I would feel much more comfortable talking to a human doctor. But there was a significant moment when I could truly feel that the world of medicine is indeed changing. I think you would remember it too, the 2024 Nobel Prize. The prize in chemistry was given to the creator of AlphaGo, Denis Hassabis, the CEO of Google DeepMind, and it was an eye-opening landmark incident which left a strong impression on everybody.

Yeah, well, we've won it for building a system called AlphaFold that solves a long-standing problem in biology, a 50-year kind of grand challenge. I mean, Nobel, I think, originally set what the prizes that he set back at, 100 plus years ago. So obviously there was no computer science. But I think it's been, pretty amazing to see the effect of AI on the other sciences and as a tool, and I think we'll probably start seeing more of that.

0: It was a truly symbolic moment, as Field long believed that traditional science called chemistry, for example, are now AI researcher take the center stage.
1: Wow. So problems that human experts, like the cleverest people in the world, couldn't solve for decades, what kind of magic was AI using? That's unbelievable.
0: Sure. So proteins are the building blocks of your life, and the protein, how it kind of folds, determines whether this protein causing a disease or curing the disease. And the problem here is the folding combination of protein is greater than the stars in the universe.
1: Wow.
0: So the DeepMind researchers trained the AlphaGo with millions of protein structure, and then eventually, the AI now solved the cosmic puzzles in a matter of seconds.
1: Wow.
0: So this is basically just like building an entire massive Lego blocks in seconds.
2: Wow. It is just like Isedo getting defeated by AlphaGo.
1: So it can beat Isedo and beat chemists at the same time.
2: Yes, wow. I've heard that the AI system called AlphaFold, developed by DeepMind, is considered the most useful thing that AI has ever done. And thanks to this AlphaFold, the speed of drug development is now on a completely different level. Is that right?
0: Yeah, you are absolutely right. So this is in completely different level. So now, for example, AlphaGo tackling with the hardest part of the drug discovery, so puzzle solving part.
1: Yeah.
0: And as I said, it's just like predict a new protein structure in a matter of seconds, and that's cost down and cutting time down in drug discovery.
1: Wow.
0: So this is a great achievement.
1: Yeah, it's jaw-dropping, isn't it? So that's why all the big tech giants are going all in on this market as well, right? And it's not just Google and Microsoft, but our good friend NVIDIA also.
2: They're everywhere.

0: Healthcare is going through their ChatGPT moment. We're talking about AI physics or AI biology for drug discovery, AI agents for customer service and support of diagnosis, and of course, physical AI, robotic systems.
1: That was our friend Jensen Huang. He's everywhere the action is.
2: Yes.
1: But with global giants like NVIDIA charging ahead, armed with massive capital and data, I can't help but wonder, how are Korean companies and researchers holding their ground in the midst of it all?
3: I think it's a really important question. And fortunately, Korean government is strongly committed to fostering AI and healthcare together. And also the government, industry, and academia and even hospitals are all working together and sometimes competing through the precision.
1: Precision,

0: But Professor, even if AI is great and all-powerful, does it not have limits to what it can do in terms of driving the bio industry?
1: That's a really sharp question, Peter.
0: I'm a bit suspicious.
1: No matter how AI is smart, anyway, it's running on classical computers. However, the biomedical system is not that simple, and it's really involved with massive tons of interactions between the molecular subject in our body. And that's simply not possible that the current computing system calculate. So this is where we need kind of new calculating engine called quantum computer.
2: But however, unlike AI that has become somewhat familiar now, quantum computing still feels very vague, and people say it's still in the early phase, years away from widespread application. But are you saying that quantum computers will drive AI to new heights, especially in the field of biology?
1: Yeah, this is exactly the point where the quantum steps in to AI drug discovery. So in simple words, quantum can calculate 0 and 1 simultaneously, which is a real opportunity for us because it allows us to model and simulate the real complexity of biology in one simulation. And I just want to give one example why quantum is also needed for AI, which is, let's say AI is a very smart car driver, and quantum computer is really powerful supercar. So combining those two, we can really unlock the secret of incurable disease, for example, Alzheimer's.
2: It's like combining Lewis Hamilton with Ferrari.
1: Exactly.
0: Or Peter Bint with Porsche. Wow, so that's a really good analogy. Although now with autonomous driving on the horizon, maybe the car can do it by itself. But I see what you mean. They are a set. They go hand in hand, right? Quantum computers and AI, that's when it gets powerful, when they come together.
2: Well, I'm getting it that quantum is the way forward, and you know, quantum and AI are converging to create this ultra-powerful quantum AI. But putting aside whether the technologies are mature enough or not, viewers would ultimately want to know, how is the quantum-enhanced AI really going to change my life? Professor Han, what's your answer to that?
1: Yeah, in the simple way to explain is that it means the perfect personalized medicine only for you.
2: Customized.
0: Wow.
1: So it will give you a kind of really customized drug for only yourself by analyzing your DNA sequence. And the beauty of this is actually it can give the drug that before you even get sick.
0: That would be perfect, wouldn't it? I had some terrible indigestion.
2: I'm losing my chance to get sick.
0: That's a good thing.
2: And take a day off.
0: Oh no, that's a bad thing, isn't it?
1: And yeah, through this very long and healthy life to 150 years old, it's not just like a sci-fi movie anymore.
2: Really? I'm gonna live 100 years more.
0: I need to earn more money for my retirement, I think. Okay, but it does seem like quantum technology is that big frontier for many countries. So I heard over in the US they had in 2018 their National Quantum Initiative where they're trying to invest like $1 billion every year. And then China, similarly, through its 15th five-year plan, and that's from 2026 to 2030, they're investing like $15.3 billion, right? Wow. That is a lot of public investment.
2: And how is EU doing?
1: So European Union also pouring astronomical investment into this so-called advancing technologies like AI, quantum, and biohealthcare through their so-called Horizon Europe program.
2: Wow. And they're all vying for quantum supremacy. I can understand that this is going to be a critical national asset, but what is Korea's winning strategy in this battlefield? What is Korea's competitive edge? Are you ready to find out together?
0: Yes.
2: Okay.
3: Five in action.
4: Quantum, the smallest unit of all matter and energy. In this microscopic world, like a spinning coin, a remarkable phenomenon occurs where front and back exist at the same time. And quantum computers are what use these properties of quantum for computation. In Korea, a commercial quantum computer is currently in operation in Incheon, the IBM Quantum System 1 of Yonsei University. the first commercial quantum computer in Korea, and a state-of-the-art quantum system, the fifth of its kind in the world, following the United States and Japan.
3: 전 세계 100큐비트가 넘는 양자 컴퓨터가 한 35대, 40대가 채 안 됩니다. 127큐비트 그런 범용성 양자 컴퓨터가 도입된 거는 전 세계적으로 국가 기준으로 보면은 우리나라가 다섯 번째고요. 그리고 대학으로는 당연히 전 세계에서 두 번째. 뭐 우리나라는 당연히 이제 최초입니다.
4: With 127 qubits, it can process 2 to the power of 127 states simultaneously. That's a level capable of computing more data at once than the number of stars in the universe. Yonsei University decided to introduce a quantum computer to harness this immense computational power and find clues to solving humanity's most difficult challenges. Even in biological data analysis, where conventional AI had its limits, breakthrough results are expected. By analyzing vast biological data with quantum technology, a digital map of the human body, showing how cells are connected, can be created. And from this map, quantum computers identify new targets for treatment.
5: 예를 들면 코비드 바이러스 같은 경우에 퀀텀을 사용해서 확인해 보았더니 기존의 알고리즘에서 찾지 못했던 더 높은, 더 깊은 노드까지 찾아가지고 좀 더 실제 코비드 바이러스에서 시간 축에 따라서 감염되는, 변화되는 단백질까지 찾아내는 경우를 직접 확인하였습니다.
4: The quantum race has already begun among global research institutes and leading pharmaceutical companies. Moderna is using IBM's quantum computers for cancer vaccine design, while Boehringer Ingelheim is using Google's quantum computers for molecular structure simulations, respectively.
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4: The Korean government's policy of expanding this year's R&D budget to a record high 35 trillion won range, or $27 billion, and fostering AI and quantum technologies as key engines of national growth. A bold challenge, pushing the frontiers of bio with quantum technology. At the end of this journey to protect human life and health, what kind of future awaits?
3: 인공지능 기술, 양자 기술. 그리고 데이터 기술들이 합쳐진다면 결국 우리는 그 수많은 데이터로부터 각 개인마다의 데이터 패턴들을 이제 시그니처라고 하는데요. 데이터 패턴들을 추출해낼 수가 있고 그리고 이 데이터들을 가지고 이 계산을 통해서 새로운 지능, 건강지능이라고 해야겠죠. 건강지능이 우리가 만들어진다면 궁극적으로는 우리 미래에는 우리 후손들은 적어도 아프지 않은 사회를 누리게 되는 아마 첫 번째 세대가 되지 않을까 생각합니다.
4: A new era of bio is unfolding with quantum technology. The innovation set to transform human life has already begun.
0: So wasn't that the place where you work, your university, Yonsei? Mm-hmm. But what brought you from the UK back to Korea? Is it your confidence in the quantum bio industry here?
2: Or a better package deal?
0: both.
1: Both, yeah. But it's more for scientific reasons, actually. Of course, at Cambridge, I've seen a real frontier type of science mm-hmm. in a global scale. However, I also saw the Korea's potential.
0: Oh.
1: And as you saw, Yonsei University launched the Korea's first IBM quantum system one. And I just wanted to help to design the new ecosystem where quantum meets AI here in Korea. Nice.
2: Is that the only one quantum computer in Korea?
1: Yes.
2: In the whole of Korea?
1: There are a few, but in the scale of kind of more than 100 qubits, it's only one at the moment.
2: The one and only.
0: Gaming must be amazing.
1: Yes.
2: Don't even try. Well, I think you're in the perfect position to make an accurate assessment of the current status of Korea, considering your international and revered career. Mm. What kind of uniquely Korean quantum bio industry are you envisioning? What kind of unique strengths does Korea have?
1: Sure. As we all know, Korea has one of the world's best IT infrastructure, and also it has massive high-quality biomedical data sets. Wow. And more importantly, our talent is adaptable to any type of science.
0: Oh, wow.
1: So we can leapfrog the traditional global pharmaceutical companies by weaponizing this fusion of AI and quantum tech.
0: Yeah,

0: connected way in relation to two biggest drivers, AI.
1: Selfish thoughts, really. I'll be honest, like, I've had the mark developed for my DNA. I can live to 150. I'm going to make some big retirement plans. Yeah, maybe even 200.
2: And let's make it together.
0: Family to take care of.
1: Oh my goodness, that's a lot of people.
0: I actually wanted to call my parents right away and say, "Hang in there.
1: Yes.
0: New innovation is coming soon. We're going to live forever young.
1: Oh.
0: Please do not let your hope fade away." Well, let's close it off on a hopeful note. Thank you so much for watching. We're going to plug into an even more surprising feature next week. Let's finish it off strong with our VNA.
1: Oh, VNA, I like it. Okay, one, two,
0: together.
1: Three.
0: Five in action.
1: Bye-bye.
0: Bye.
2: It's going to be an innovative new technology in biology, which is called organoids.
1: Organoids?
0: I get annoyed.
2: Pretty much everything that you can imagine now.
1: Wow, really?
0: Was your mentor Victor Frankenstein?
2: We can perform human experiments by using organoids that are grown in a dish. We can connect brain organoids with a computer system.
0: Wow.
1: It does seem like sci-fi, doesn't it?
0: Maybe in the faraway future, I'm gonna buy a set of fresh new organ to my parents for their birthday.

0: Hey, guess what?
1: Huh?
0: It's gonna be a very special day in Korea soon.
1: What day? What day?
0: Children's Day!
1: Uh-huh!
0: It is Korea's cute holiday where children get presents and do fun activities.
1: Wonjina.
2: 무슨 선물 갖고 싶어?
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0: Yeah, because you're cute like a baby.
1: 아, 근데 you too, Ellen. 형도 만만치 않잖아요. 네, 귀엽고 또 보면 볼수록 기분 좋아지는 게 어린이날 선물 그

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A beautiful culture united through Ye, the spirit of respect. 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This is the world Taekwondo creates. We now strive to safeguard Taekwondo's community training culture as a treasured heritage for all humanity. The pride of Korea. Taekwondo.

A nation moving the world forward through relentless innovation and world-leading technology. Proving its unrivaled achievements in the global market, Korea stands at the center of innovation. Leading the paradigm shift in the global eco-friendly mobility market, Korea's technology has emerged as a powerful force shaping the future. At this turning point of the AI revolution, Korea's AI industry continues its relentless evolution. Korea has become a new pillar of the next generation memory technology and ultra-fast AI semiconductor markets. K-Manufacturing is taking the lead in global markets, opening new horizons for the future. Trusted by the world, K-Defense has risen as a key partner in global security. With world-class nuclear power plant construction technology and carbon-free energy innovations, Korea has become a leading force in transforming the global energy paradigm toward a greener future. Going beyond world-first achievements, Korea has built the most advanced high-speed network, becoming a powerhouse in mobile communications. Now, that technology is reaching beyond Earth into the vastness of space. With our own launch vehicles and satellite technologies, Korea is redefining the space of tomorrow. The path we have taken has always opened new ways for the world, and the tomorrow we dream of will become the future of humanity. From the highest point, shining brightest as a global leader, this is Korea.

0: 여러분 반갑습니다. I'm Kwon Soo-wa and this is K-Culture Dive. Join us in taking a deep dive into the heart of Korean culture from K-Entertainment to AI News, on-field reports, and a look at Korean performing arts taking the global stage with our professor, Ji-Hae-won. And with that, let's dive in. Joining us on today's show is Walter Lee. Walter, happy Friday.
1: TGIF, Soa, and hello to everyone joining us on K-Culture Dive today. Of course, I'm Walter Lee here to co-host alongside Soa and bring you the latest in K-Entertainment stories.
0: Okay, let's start off with K-Enter News, Walter. Mm-hmm. And today, we have some big film festival news. Mm-hmm. And then a rookie group that's taking the world by storm. And also a tune that might get stuck in your head if you're not careful.
1: I think it's already stuck in my head. And it's been stuck in my head for quite a long time. But we'll get to that later because the 31st Busan International Film Festival will take place from October 6th to 15th at the Busan Cinema Center and other venues across the city, with this year's event featuring 247 officially invited films from 59 different countries, with a total of 14 films selected for the competition section, highlighting the future of Asian cinema. Now, notably, this year's BIFF was officially recognized as an A-list film festival by the International Federation of Film Producers Associations, further strengthening its standing on the global stage. Now, the winner of the festival's top competition prize, the Busan Award, will also become eligible for submission to the Academy Awards Best International Feature Film category, creating a pathway for films discovered in Busan to reach a wider global audience. Now, it's always interesting to see who will open the festival, and the festival will open with the world premiere of Kim Jong-kwan's The Table, Day and Night, or 낮과 밤은 서로에게.
0: Looking forward to BIFF and all the movies that are going to be showed there, as well as the red carpet stars, of course. And next, Walter, let's talk about that rookie group that has made their name heard globally despite just debuting in August. Who are they?
1: This is amazing news for this rookie group. I'm talking about a HYBE rookie group, and they're called Tweed. It's their first mini album, Tune and Play, now ranked at number 9 on the World Albums Chart. And it's staying in the top 10 for its second consecutive week. Now, Tune and Play also came in at number 47 on the Top Album Sales Chart. Now, Tweed had made their Billboard debut the previous week by entering the Emerging Artist Chart at number 1 and were also named Rookie of the Month, showing just an impressive momentum for such a very young rookie group. Now, Billboard said the group had injected their distinct personalities into music that only they could create, adding that each member's voice maintained its own unique character while harmoniously putting it together to form their groove. Now, in addition, Tune and Play entered the iTunes Top Albums Chart in 23 countries and regions worldwide and sold more than 110,000 copies in its first week, placing it among the top 10 highest first-week sales figures for a K-pop girl group debut album.
0: What a great achievement. And now, Walter, let's move on to that catchy song by a very talented artist.
1: Yes, you

0: have heard it, it sounds a little bit like da, da, da, da, da, da, da. I'm talking about the lead track, which is Catch Catch from Chaeyoung. And her fifth mini album, Love Catcher, surpassed 100 million streams on global music streaming platform Spotify. Now, the song has also been drawing strong global attention and interest, ranking in the top three for the biggest streaming growth among songs by fourth generation solo artists on Spotify and in the top four among female solo artists. Now, domestically, the track reached number four on Melon's top 100 chart and is showing impressive longevity, remaining at number 18, even 6 months after its release. Now, another one of Chaeyoung's songs, Smiley, also managed to reach the top Melon's top 100 chart at number five, but that was back in 2022 when it came out. But the former Eyes One member has also recorded 149 million monthly listeners on YouTube Music and 207 million cumulative streams on the platform as well. Now, Chair will return with her new digital single, Rare Woman, on October 2nd.
1: Well, this is definitely one of the songs that people get to hear on social media a lot. Because of the many challengers featuring the song. And it's not that often that we get to hear you sing here. So
0: it's so catchy.
1: That's how catchy it is. All right. Thank you very much, Walter, for those updates.
0: No worries.
1: Stick around.
0: Yep.
1: All right. Time now to go over to our AI anchor, Arang, for more on the culture front. Arang.
2: Thanks, Sua. Here's your AI guide to the latest cultural headlines from Korea. Let's begin with our top story. The Culture Ministry has launched a performing arts campaign aiming to engage the public with a wider range of performances this fall season. Running through November 30th, the campaign brings together major performing arts events nationwide, including the Seoul Performing Arts Festival and Performing Arts Market in Seoul, along with over 1,700 performances being staged across Korea. The Seoul Performing Arts Festival, running from October 8 to 25th, will showcase 20 international and domestic productions in theater, dance, and other genres. The Performing Arts Market in Seoul, which supports arts distribution and international exchanges, will be held from October 13 to 16 at the National Theater of Korea and other venues. Looking for a quiet way to enjoy the colors of autumn? Visitors can now settle down with a good book at a historic royal library inside Changdeokgung Palace's beautiful rear garden. From October 7 to 18, the Korea Heritage Service will specially open Sonhyangje for the fall season, a space that is rarely open to the public. Sonhyangje once served as a royal library, where books were kept and members of the Joseon royal family enjoyed reading. Visitors can browse books about the palace provided at the site, or simply bring their own and enjoy some quiet reading time. Don't miss the chance to take in Korea's beautiful autumn scenery while getting a glimpse of royal life in the same peaceful setting. Over 19 kilometers of forest trails at Joseon-era royal tombs are opening to the public for 2 months, offering a chance to enjoy the beauty of autumn in Korea. From this month through November 29th, 9 trails at the UNESCO-listed royal tombs of the Joseon Dynasty will be open to visitors, providing a peaceful escape while highlighting the historical value of the sites. The trails include those at Gwangneung in Namyangju, Biling in Seoul, Yongneung in Hwaseong, and Yongneung in Yeoju. The Korea Heritage Service has opened the trails every spring and fall since 2019. Further information is available on the Heritage Agency's official website. That's all from me. Turning now to a quick look at more K-culture stories making headlines today.

0: With less than a week to go until South Korea's next Nuri rocket launch, the city of Daejeon is hoping the satellite will be more than just a mission in space, but a launch pad for its ambitions in the global space industry. Our Cho Young-un has this story.
1: The first civil satellite system developed for Daejeon City, the Daejeon-SET-1, is scheduled to launch aboard Korea's Nuri rocket on October 7. During the rocket's fifth launch. It is equipped with an electro-optical camera to capture images of the city, a selfie camera to monitor the satellite's status, and high-damping solar panels designed to better withstand vibrations during launch.
2: This satellite next to me is a model of the 16-unit

0: A CubeSat that will be launched aboard. It's approximately 22 centimeters wide and 45 centimeters long, weighing roughly 23 kilograms. The ultimate goal of the Daejeon-sat project goes beyond simply achieving a successful launch. It aims to prove that technologies developed on the ground by local companies can operate in space. If Daejeon-sat 1 reaches orbit and performs as planned, the participating companies will gain space heritage, thanks to a track record of successful space operations that can help them compete in the global space market.
1: Daejeon-sat is part of the city's efforts to build a space industry cluster. From an industrial perspective, one of the biggest achievements of the project is that it has helped add another company capable of leading the development of small satellite systems in Daejeon.
0: The mission data obtained by the satellite will also be used for educational and other civil purposes, while contributing to the growth of Daejeon's local space industries.
2: By combining satellite data with AI and drones, and connecting technologies in which Daejeon has strengths, we can not only advance related technologies, but also create a stepping stone for them to enter the global market.
0: Home to KAIST, research institutes, and a growing number of space companies, Daejeon is seeking to leverage its scientific and technological resources to build a stronger space industry ecosystem. 조영은, 아리랑 뉴스, 대전.
3: A bowl that defines Busan. Yet, surprisingly, its origin is unclear. No one, not even the city or historians, can say exactly when or where it began. Dwaejigukbap, or pork soup with rice, sounds simple. But there's no single recipe. Tender pork, chewy offal, or a mix of both, the choice is yours. One origin story points inland. Local accounts say the dish was already being sold at a rural market in Miryang, Gyeongsangnam-do province, as early as 1938. Back then, pork was served in a clear broth slowly simmered with beef bones. Another story points toward the sea. 12 years later, war broke out. Busan became the provisional capital for over 1,000 days, taking in refugees from across the country. Northern food traditions, including a love of pork, met the cooking pots of the South. Which story came first? No one really knows. But what happened next is clear. Gukbap spread through Busan's back streets, with every restaurant and even every household putting its own spin on the dish. No two bowls taste exactly alike. The preparation starts as soon as you place your order. The empty earthenware bowl is heated in boiling broth. Sliced pork goes in, followed by a generous pour of hot soup. Then comes another choice, rice mixed in or served on the side. The bowl is served unfinished. Salted shrimp adds depth of flavor. Spicy seasoning brings the heat. Seasoned chives add a fresh, crunchy bite. It's complete only when it's tailored to your taste. In 2024, the Michelin Guide put Busan's Dwaejigukbap restaurants on its list for the first time. But you don't need a guidebook to enjoy this dish at its best. Just follow the steam, walk through the door, and build your own bowl.
4: Korean performing arts are taking on new challenges on stages around the world. Today, we'll talk with culture critic Professor Ji Hae-won of Kyunghee University about the various ways Korean productions are crossing borders and reaching international audiences. Welcome back, Professor Ji.
5: Hello, Professor.
6: Hello, good afternoon.
4: All right, let's start off with a very famous play. It's The Cherry Orchard, which recently wrapped up in New York, and it drew attention for featuring very famous screen actors here in Korea, Jeon Do-yeon and Park Hae-soo. So please tell us what kind of production it is, and also how was it received by the audiences?
6: Okay, yeah, right. The Cherry Orchard is, of course, one of the Chekhov's most famous plays. So, but what makes this production special is how completely it has been localized for contemporary Korea. So the production was created by LG R Center Seoul with the international director Simon Stone with the Korean cast members. So Stone didn't simply translate the Chekhov's original play. He moved the story from the Russia in the 1900 to Korea in the 2020s. So, and he changed the characters and their lives to reflect the Korean society today. And as you just mentioned, Jeon Do-yeon and Park Hae-soo lead the cast. So the main theme of Chekhov's original play are still there, but the story itself feels completely Korean and very much of our time. So after its successful premiere in Seoul in 2024, the production began the international tour performing in Hong Kong and Singapore in 2025, followed by the Adelaide Festival in Australia earlier this year. And most recently, it was presented at New York's Park Avenue Armory, where all the 11 performances were sold out. Wow. So it has been a very successful international journey for the Korean productions.
5: Mm. It's quite interesting, as you mentioned, that the fact that there was an international director with Korean actors and actresses that made this production. And after it's sort of finished in Korea, it then, as you said, moved on to New York. How were the, I guess, people who attended the New York stage, how did they receive it because it was in Korean?
6: You mean the audiences?
5: Yeah, the audiences received it.
6: Right. I think there are several reasons. So first, although the production is very Korean, but the story itself fills with the universal themes like family conflict, the social change, and the class differences, and the people trying to adapt to a changing world. So these are themes that audiences anywhere can relate to. And at the same time, I think the strong Korean identity actually made the production more interesting. Because instead of trying to make the story culturally neutral, it presents a very specific picture of the contemporary Korea society. So for the New York audiences, there is something familiar in the story, but also something new to discover. So the cast is another important factor. Of course, I think. So Jeon Do-yeon is internationally recognized for films such as Secret Sunshine, Miryang. And of course, Park Hae-soo is well known for the global audiences through the Squid Game. So they were already familiar faces to the many international audiences. So, and on stage, actually, the acting, emotions, humor, and the visual storytelling can communicate beyond the language. So even though the production was performed in Korean, I don't think the language would really prevent the audiences from connecting with the story.
4: I see. Okay, and now we're going to move over to London because there the Korean original musical You and It was staged.
6: Right.
4: And this time it's a two-person play in which British actors, they portray a Korean couple.
6: Right.
4: So it's kind of the other way around this time, so please tell us more.
6: Right. So You and It is an Korean original musical that has grown in a very interesting way. So it started in Daegu in 2018 and won the Best Musical at Daegu International Musical Festival for the following year. In 2020, it has 80 performances at the Dream Arts Center in Seoul, and it later expanded overseas with the licensed productions in Taiwan. And it's a two-person musical about the Gyujin, who loses his wife Mina, and later meets an AI version of her, and they created with her appearance and the memories. So although AI is an important part of the story, and it's really about love and loss and memory and what makes us human. So the musical later moved into the English-speaking market with the showcases in London and run at the Edinburgh Festival in 2024. And this year, it returned to London for a six-week run at the King's Head Theatre. So this time, it was newly production for in English with the local actors and an international creative team with a keeping, but it keep Korean setting and identity.
4: Well, let's talk a little bit more about this approach of having British actors who are, you know, set in Daegu. I mean,
6: right,
4: the play itself, the musical itself is set in Daegu, the story. They're using

0: Korean words and expressions. Mm-hmm. So how is this resonating with the viewers?
1: But that's what we do in Korea, actually. Mm-hmm. We do the licensed production in Korea. So I think it's the other way. Mm-hmm. So I think what's interesting is that they translate the language, but they didn't try to erase the Korean identity of the story. So the actors perform in English, but the characters are still Korean, and the story is still set in Daegu, as you just mentioned. And you can even hear the Korean words like 아저씨, mm-hmm, and 바둑in English production. So British audiences are invited into the Korean story rather than watching a story completely changed to fit an British setting. So at the same time, the main themes are very easy to understand across cultures, I think. So AI is very current and global topic. But underneath that, it really story about losing someone you love, mm, and holding on to the memories and learning how to move forward. Mm. So I think that combination worked very well in the production. The emotions are, of course, universal, while the setting and the cultural details remain very Korean. Mm. So, and for international audiences today, those cultural differences can actually make the production feel fresh and interesting as well.
2: And it seems like people in London who are very interested in musicals are, you know, not just getting one Korean production, mm-hmm, made, but also another one as well that recently released, actually as early as last week. We're talking about Franz and Marie. Mm-hmm. Now, that was a Korean company production that spent years developing this play, but it was actually kind of in collaboration with an international creative team. Mm-hmm. So what are we expecting from this actual production itself?
1: Right, Franz and Mary is another one which has a very interesting history. So it is based on Wojciech, the classic German play by Georg Wihina. So the project began back in 2005. So when the Korean production company AECOM decided to develop the play into a musical theater, working with the British musicians and the writers. So after years of workshop and development in Korea and the UK as well, the musical premiered in LG Arts Center, Seoul, in 2014 under the title Wojciech with the Korean cast members. More than 10 years later, it has been completely reworked for London production as Franz and Mary. One of the biggest changes that Mary now plays alongside the Franz as the center of the story and giving the musical a new perspective. So the music is also very something to look out for, because it has distinctive indie folk sound, and all the 14 performers act, sing, and play instrument on stage. As we say, like actor musicians. Mm. So this project has taken a very unique path. It started with the Korean producer working with the British creators. First came to the stage in Korea first, and now more than 20 years later, it has found a new life in London.
2: Right. Kind of to stay on that topic now, looking at these productions that we've just talked about, each one has sort of taken a different approach to penetrate the overseas market. For mm-hmm. instance, some say with the original kind of Korean production mm-hmm. style, or some have gone sort of the international route and trying to change it to fit the local audience.
1: Right.
2: Now, like, are we seeing a shift in the way Korean production arts are expanding, like, overseas?
1: Yes, I think so. The way Korean theater enters international market is becoming much more diverse today. So these three productions we actually talked today shows a very approach is very clearly. So the Terrio chart takes a foreign classic, completely localizes it into the contemporary Korea, and then brings that Korean version to the international audiences. You and It began as a Korean original musical, but was recreated for London through the international collaborations while keeping its Korean identity. And Friends and Mary took a classic German play and developed it into a musical theater.

0: through a long-term collaboration with the Korean producers and the British creators. So I think these different approaches can feel fresh to the international audiences because they combine something familiar with the new perspectives and the new ways of creating theaters.
1: Well, we have this year many Korean productions appearing on major stages in New York and London. So I guess that's very meaningful to have Korean performance meet the audiences, you know, at the heart of these global performing arts scene. We're probably going to talk about this again in the future. But thank you very much, Professor Ji, for your insights today and have a great weekend.
2: Thank you, Professor.
0: Thank you very much.
1: And thank you, Walter, as always. We're going to have you back here soon.
2: See you soon.
1: Thanks for watching and your interest in everything K-Culture. K-Culture Dive will be back on Tuesday, 2 p.m. after an extended weekend as Korea's National Foundation Day on October 3rd falls on Saturday. Have a culture-filled weekend and see you next week.

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0: Bringing news just for you. It's Friday, October 2nd here in Seoul. I'm Lee Soo-jin, and this is News Generation. Joining us today is Fabio.
1: Happy Friday, Soo-jin.
0: Happy Friday. Also, Haya is with us today.
3: Happy Friday.
0: Happy Friday. And both are here to speak on behalf of people in their 20s and 30s. So we finally reached the end of the work week, and I can't believe it's already the second day of October. The weather is getting cooler, which makes it the perfect time to get outside and enjoy the fall season. So, Fabio, what are you looking forward to this weekend and this season?
1: Well, the weather is pretty nice, so I have been trying to enjoy activities outdoors as much as possible lately, and I've already been to some of the university festivals that are happening around this time of the year, where you can watch lots of live performances by K-pop idols, so it's very fun. And I've had a few picnics here and there, so I'm hoping to do more things like that this weekend. And I suppose a good plan would be getting a nice Halloween costume.
0: Ooh.
1: And I just feel like fall is that time of the year where you can get that pumpkin spice latte, you know, get on with those furry boots and really enjoy the coziness of it all.
0: I can tell you're really enjoying the fall.
1: I don't.
0: Weather.
1: I like summer, but you have to like work with what you have, you know.
0: I mean, it's pumpkin spice lattes, Halloween costumes.
1: Exactly.
0: I'm looking forward to seeing you.
1: Different ways of coping with the weather.
0: Right. Mm. Wait, Hayo, what about you?
3: Well, as just Fabio said, the weather is getting cooler. It's amazing, right? So I'd like to spend some more time outdoors too. So I would like to go for a walk or maybe just take a drive somewhere around Seoul. Mm. There are actually so many great places just outside the city. So I just like to go there and take some pictures, grab some good food, and just enjoy this beautiful weather.
0: Right, there's so much to do because the weather is so nice, and that sounds like a great way to make the most of the cooler weather. And there really is something nice about getting out of the city when the weather cools down. So we're going to talk more about this, but first, let's take a look at the screen. Fall is a perfect season for getting outside and enjoying a walk. And one place that's especially worth visiting this time of year is Suwon, a city just south of Seoul. It's home to Hwaseong Fortress, a UNESCO World Heritage Site, as well as a rich mix of history, culture, and things to see and do. So today on News Generation, we're heading to Suwon to find out what makes this city special, explore what you can enjoy around Hwaseong Fortress, check out the Suwon Hwaseong Cultural Festival, and share some of our favorite spots in the city. Just as you saw in a video, Suwon has a lot to offer, from history and culture to beautiful places to explore. So let's start with the city itself, like where is it located, and how would you describe the city?
1: Well, Suwon is a city in Gyeonggi Province, and one of the reasons why it's so popular is because of its proximity to Seoul. Mm. It takes less than an hour to get there by car, even from central areas like Gangnam, and that includes the journey from the Arirang TV studios where we are right now. Mm-hmm. So you can get there by bus or by subway, with Line 1 or Suimbundang Line connecting directly to Suwon. So it's a relatively easy destination to reach. But Suwon's appeal, I feel like it goes beyond its accessibility because it's a city with a very rich history and very nice cultural heritage. And for those who are more interested in, let's say, contemporary Korean culture opposed to traditional one, parts of Suwon have also served as filming locations for very popular K-dramas. So if this is your first time hearing about Suwon and getting to know the city, hopefully by the end of today's show, you will have lots of insights into what makes the city a nice place to visit.
0: Right. So Suwon is really not only an easy place to get to, but also a great place to experience both the Korean history and culture. At the heart of Suwon's history is one landmark that really stands out. So what makes Suwon Hwaseong such an important landmark and place in Korea?
3: Right, so when we talk about Suwon, the first place that comes to my mind is absolutely Suwon Hwaseong Fortress.
1: Mm. Mm-hmm.
3: So it was completed under King Jeongjong, the 22nd king of the Joseon Dynasty. It's considered a masterpiece of traditional Korean fortress architecture. King Jeongjong is one of the most beloved kings in Korean history, just like King Sejong. So he built Hwaseong after moving his father, Crown Prince Sado's tomb, to Suwon. So in a way, the fortress began with Jeongjong's love and devotion to his father. But there was more to it than that. Actually, Jeongjo also had a bigger political vision. He wanted to break away from the factional politics of the time and strengthen the power of the king. And Suwon was also strategically important because it was located south of Hanyang, the capital back then, and played an important role in protecting the area. So I think what makes Suwon Hwaseong really interesting, it wasn't just a fortress.
0: Mm-hmm.
3: It represents history, politics, architecture, and even King Jeongjo's personal story.
0: Thank you for that explanation, because I think knowing the history can help you actually enjoy your experience there.
3: Exactly. More. That's actually really important, right?
0: Mm, right. So there's much more to Hwaseong Fortress than just its beautiful architecture, as Hayeot explained. There's also a fascinating story behind why it was built. But today, you don't have to just be a history buff to enjoy the fortress. So what can visitors do and see around Hwaseong Fortress, Fabio?
1: Well, first of all, they should listen to Hayo's explanation, because I feel like once you get that insight about history, it feels quite different. Mm-hmm. Inside Suwon Hwaseong, simply walking along the fortress walls is already a wonderful way of taking in the atmosphere. But there's also this beautiful pond in the middle, which is called Banghwa Suryujeong. And it's one of the best photo spots because it looks particularly stunning around sunset. So I would just suggest to spend the whole day in the city and then wait for sunset in this area. And then you also have the fortress gates, such as Hwahonggun and Changangun, and these are beautiful landmarks worth visiting. If you want to make your visit, let's say, a little bit more effortless, there is even a sightseeing train, and this train is called Hwaseong Ocha. It takes you past many of the major attractions, and it's just extremely cute because it resembles these palanquins that kings would ride during the Joseon Dynasty, but it's kind of mixed with this Rolls-Royce aesthetic in the front, so it just feels kind of bizarre but very cute at the same time. And another very popular activity is trying traditional archery at Yeonmude. So Yeonmude was a place where soldiers during the Joseon Dynasty would practice martial arts. And last but not least, I haven't tried it myself yet, but I also heard that Suwon has a hot air balloon that allows you to get a very nice view of the whole city. And after seeing some pictures, I feel like it looks absolutely spectacular. You know, we have one in Yoido in Seoul, but just getting to know a different city and getting that type of perspective feels quite special. So that's surely something that I would love to try during my next visit.
0: Yeah, I can't imagine how nice and cool it would be to get a bird's eye view of the fortress, because just the fortress itself from its eye level, it looks so beautiful, especially at night. So you can really experience Suwon Hwaseong in many different ways, whether you want to walk along the walls, explore the historic sites, or even get a bird's eye view. And if you're planning a visit this October, there's another reason to put Suwon on your list, actually. So what makes October a particularly special time to visit Suwon this year, Hyun?
3: So if you're thinking about visiting Suwon in October, actually there's one more reason that you should definitely go. The Suwon Hwaseong Culture Festival is happening from October 4th to the 11th. This festival is inspired by a very special moment in Korean history. Back in 1795, King Jeongjo made an 8-day journey to Hwaseong. And this festival brings that journey, historic journey, back to life in a modern way. And one of the highlights in the royal procession of King Jeongjo, one of the largest royal procession reenactments in Korea, where locals and visitors can experience the historic event together.
0: It looks really impressive.
1: Mm-hmm. It really does.
3: So during the day, actually, you can enjoy traditional Korean cultural activities. And at night, there are very beautiful performances with Suwon Hwaseong as the backdrop. So you can get history, culture, and entertainment all in one place. And the best part is that it's completely free.
0: That is the best part. So the festival brings the history of King Jeongjo and Hwaseong to life while giving visitors plenty of opportunities to enjoy performances and hands-on activities. And with so much happening around the fortress, there's plenty more to discover beyond the festival itself, as we mentioned some of those other activities you can do. So we also asked our viewers on the Adding News YouTube channel, what would you most like to experience at Suwon Hwaseong Fortress? And here's what the results showed. So 42% said they would like to try traditional Korean archery, while 36% chose watching a royal procession. Another 22% said they would like to ride the Hwaseong trolley or take a hot air balloon ride. So looking at the results, it looks like our viewers are ready to get hands-on with history, with traditional archery coming out on top. And to learn more about this, we're going to talk to someone who counts Suwon among his favorite places in Korea to visit in the fall. And that conversation is coming up right after the break, so don't go anywhere.
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0: We're joined now by Majid, who considers Suwon one of his favorite places to visit Korea in the fall. So hello, thank you so much for connecting with us today.
4: Hi everyone, and it's so good to be back here at News Generation, and happy Friday.
0: Happy Friday. To you too. So Majid, what you said, I know you visited Suwon a couple times before, so what do you think makes Suwon such an appealing city to visit?
4: Yeah, I've been to Suwon a couple of times, and I would say, you know, when I say my soul is in Seoul, I could say my heart is in Suwon, because it's one of those cities in Korea that I love a lot. A few reasons that I really love Suwon is, first of all, like Fabio was saying, you know, there's so much culture and history that you can experience in Suwon. So it's one of those cities which has those, you know, which is rich in Korean history, but at the same time, you can see the other side, the modern side, the trendy cafes. So both the sides of Korea you can experience here in Suwon. There are UNESCO World Heritage, there are fortresses, there are palaces, and at the same time, some of the cute, trendy cafes, very rich in Korean food, traditional markets and streets. So all these two different sides of Korea, modern and historical Korea, you can experience together in one city. Another reason I would say is it is a hub of K-drama filming locations. Now I love K-dramas, and a lot of K-dramas, for example, Lovely Runner, 2521, and then Kingdom, what else, Queen of Tears, Itaewon Class, a lot of these K-dramas were Love in Moonlight were shot here in Suwon. So if you guys are a fan of K-dramas, you know, Suwon makes it one of the must visit filming spot. And like you guys were saying, it is very easily accessible from Seoul. So less than 1 hour from Seoul, you can be in Suwon. So it's a perfect spot, perfect city to visit.
1: Well, you really sound like a K-drama expert. And Majid, you're a very big creator with a lot of followers. So I was wondering, you know, a lot of people listen to your advice and your recommendations, and you constantly promote different aspects of Korean culture. So I'm curious about what recommendations would you give visitors to see or do at Suwon Hwaseong?
4: Fabio, actually, you spoke my heart when you were telling about the places that people should visit. A lot of those places are the ones that I also wanted to recommend. So first of all, definitely Hwaseong Fortress. You know, when you guys were talking about the Hwaseong, the cultural festival that's going to take place from October 4, I was actually 2 years ago, I was actually there. I attended that festival. So Hwaseong Fortress should be on your bucket list. And if you guys are coming to Korea, if you guys are coming to Suwon in October, make sure to attend the festival. And like you guys were saying, it's completely free. You will experience culture, history, and entertainment all in one spot. So Hwaseong Fortress and Hwaseong Fortress Festival should be on your bucket list. Secondly, like, you know, I have not been there, but I really wanted to experience the flying balloon, flying Suwon. So I hope that one day I should be able to get the thrilling experience of that helium hot air balloon like we have in Yeouido. So Suwon has kind of similar kind of experience. So I hope I would do that. And I hope that people should be able to try that. And the archery at Jeonmude.

0: I was actually, I guess Fabio didn't get to do that, but I
1: I
0: have been,
1: didn't.
0: I was lucky enough to do that. And it was such a wonderful experience to see and to feel how people in Joseon era and people in, you know, centuries year old would do that experience. So it's such a unique thing to do it there. Now, other things I would say is if you are a K food lover, there's a whole street dedicated to fried chicken. So in Suwon, there's a Suwon a chicken street. I hope that you get to do that. And like I was saying, there are a lot of K-dramas filming locations, especially for Lovely Runner fans. I hope that you should be able to go and visit all those spots.
1: Thank you, Rajat. Everything sounds so interesting. And my next question is about food. Is there any other some must-try foods when visiting Suwon?
0: Like I was saying, yeah, first thing, if you guys are a fan of chicken, Korean chicken is popular. So Korean fried chicken lovers, there's a whole street dedicated to Korean fried chicken. So Suwon Chicken Street is should be on your bucket list, and that should be the first thing that you should eat. Secondly, Suwon is also famous for galbi. So the grilled and the beef ribs. If you guys are a fan of Korean barbecue, Suwon is also a must, and I would say like a heavenly place for all the Korean barbecue lovers. So Suwon, the Suwon galbi, Wang galbi is again a must thing to try. And there is a Paldal market, Paldal Moon. If you guys are going there, there are some traditional, you know, snacks, traditional foods that you should try at the traditional market at Paldal Moon. So yeah, traditional. And not only that, even there are some very unique cafes, very artistic and lovely, beautiful cafes that you should go and visit in Suwon. So yes, Korean fried chicken, Wang galbi, the beef ribs are two of the must things that you should eat in Suwon.
2: Majid, as always, thank you so much for such detailed information and tips on Suwon. So I can tell you're such an expert. So thank you for that rundown today.
0: Thank you so much, and everyone, enjoy a lovely weekend. And yeah, I can't wait to try and be there at the Hwasong Festival this year again. Thanks a
2: Right.
0: lot.
2: Hopefully we'll see you there.
0: Thank you.
2: Great. Thank
1: Thank
2: you.
1: you.
0: Bye-bye.
2: So we just heard from our guest from Pakistan about what makes Suwon such a special place to visit, from its historic sites to the many things you can see, do, and eat. And while Hwasong is certainly a highlight, there's plenty more to discover around Suwon. So what else should visitors check out while they are in the city, Fabio?
1: Well, it's going to be hard to top Majid's answers,
2: Right.
1: but we have been talking about cafes and restaurants outside of the traditional and cultural places. There is a street called Haengri Dangil, and that would be one of my first recommendations if you want to get something tasty or have a fun time. The Gwanggyo Lake Park is also a perfect option if you want to take a walk and enjoy a bit of nature. And another place that a lot of people want to visit is the Starfield Suwon. So
2: Ooh.
1: essentially, this is just a shopping mall, so it might seem a little bit bizarre that I'm recommending this, but it has a beautiful library that has been viral for ages, both on Instagram and on TikTok. And if anything, it's one of the biggest attractions for people. Like, if anything, people like me, when they visit Suwon for the first time, this is probably one of the reasons why they decide to visit Suwon. And the space itself, it's a little bit bigger and more visually striking than the same library that you might be able to find in Gangnam. So you get something similar in Seoul too, but in another version that is quite more, let's say, impactful and so on. So that is why a lot of people decide to visit there. They also have sometimes pop-up stores or events that people
2: Right.
1: can enjoy. And as I mentioned earlier, Suwon has also been used as a filming location for quite a few famous K-dramas. I think Majid pretty much mentioned all of them, but for example, Lovely Runner had that famous confession scene that was filmed at Suwon Hwasong. And the city also appeared in other dramas, like for example, Our Beloved Summer. We have 2521 and also Itaewon Class. So for K-drama fans, there is an extra layer of fun when it comes to visiting these places. So you get to explore also the city, get a little bit of a taste of the culture, learn the history, but also see the modern aspect of it. And I think that is beautiful.
2: I'm glad you mentioned the modern aspect of it, because I was actually at that mall you mentioned, Starfield, the past weekend because my grandma actually lives in the area. Oh. And I have to say, they have like two full floors where they have so many different, like, very eclectic collection of restaurants. So it's fun to check out. And you're right, because there's so many, like also Majid mentioned, there's so many dramas that were filmed there, and it kind of shows that it's such a beautiful backdrop and there's a lot to see. Mm. So Hayo, do you have anything to add? We mentioned, and Majid also mentioned a bunch of places. But...
3: Sure. Actually, there's a Korean saying that goes 금강산도 식구경. Mm-hmm. It basically means even the best sightseeing is better after a good meal.
2: My life motto.
3: Right. So as Majid mentioned, Suwon Wanggaebi and chicken is quite popular there. I would like to give some more detailed information on that. Something really fun is that many of these places, chicken places, still fry their fried chicken in those huge traditional cauldrons. So you will get a lot of food for a pretty affordable price. So it's definitely worth checking out there. And also about Suwon Wanggaebi, that area used to be have a big cattle market. So Suwon Wanggaebi, the beef short ribs, naturally just became one of the signature dishes in that area.
2: Right. Mm. So there is a lot to explore when you go to Suwon. And so whether you're interested in history, food, culture, or simply enjoying a beautiful fall day, Suwon has plenty to offer. And with the Suwon Hwaseong Cultural Festival bringing the city's history to life, October really could be a great time to visit. So if you're looking for an easy autumn getaway, why not put Suwon on your list? And that brings us to the end of today's episode of News Generation. But News Gen will be back on Tuesday at 10:30 a.m. Korea time with more stories and discussions. A big thanks to Fabio.
1: Thank you for having me.
2: And also Hayer.
3: It's my pleasure.
2: And to our viewers, thank you so much for watching. Hopefully this will inspire you to not just follow the footsteps of kings, but to also follow your appetite all the way to Suwon. We are
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0: 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Cafe etiquette. 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No extra charge for using electricity. But if you're staying over 3 hours, how about ordering another drink or dessert? Step 4. Last bite standing. There's a mysterious custom in Korea. The last bite standing. When there's about one bite left of that cake, nobody will go for it. You might be tempted, but don't be hasty. Right before you get up, take the last piece, saying that you simply can't waste food, or just leave it. It will save a few calories. Did you survive at the cafe? Did someone behind the counter catch your eye? Go for the same drink every single day.
1: 오늘도 아이스 말차라떼 드실 거죠?
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analyzing the context behind the headlines through a global lens. With foreign correspondents, we shed light on major issues in Korean society from multiple angles, while adding depth from a Korean perspective. 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Dynamic K-culture, shaped by people and their stories, daily life and art. We capture cultural scenes in everyday landscapes and spotlight artists of various genres. Packed with diverse cultural scenes for our global viewers, get closer every day to Korea with K-Culture Minutes. 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The raw, honest sounds of live performances that break the boundary between musicians and audiences. Capture the heart-racing excitement of a concert right before your eyes. 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

Greetings from South Korea. I am Arang, Arirang News AI anchor. Here is the news-making headlines today. South Korea has dismantled its 78-year-old prosecution system, ending prosecutors' authority to investigate crimes and prosecute suspects under a sweeping overhaul of the country's criminal justice system. The Supreme Prosecutor's Office closed on Friday as two new agencies, the Prosecution Service and the Serious Crimes Investigation Agency, began operations with a launch ceremony, marking the formal separation of investigative and prosecutorial power.

officers. Under the new framework, police will handle most criminal investigations, while the SCIE will investigate serious crimes specified by law, including corruption, major economic offenses, national security violations, and cybercrime. The prosecution service will decide whether to indict suspects and present cases in court. The reform aims to curb the concentration of power in the former prosecution service, which has faced criticism over politically motivated investigations and the excessive use of its authority. Korea's consumer prices rose 2.9% on year in September, as lower agricultural prices helped offset higher energy costs. The Ministry of Data and Statistics said on Friday that the figure was down from 3.1% in August, returning to the 2% range after a month. Industrial product prices rose more than 4%, while petroleum prices were up over 14%. Agricultural, livestock, and fishery product prices helped ease inflation, dropping 0.3% on year due to increased Chuseok holiday supplies and discounts. The Finance Ministry said measures including the oil price cap helped ease inflation, but warned of pressure from the Middle East war. South Korea's Unification Minister Chung Dong-yong has proposed talks with North Korea to address differences over the military demarcation line following the recent landmine explosions in the DMZ that injured 3 soldiers. Speaking to reporters on Friday, Dong called the incident unfortunate, saying differences in how South Korea, North Korea, and the UN command identify the boundary could lead to similar incidents in the future. He called for communication with Pyongyang to reconfirm the MDL while opposing calls to resume loudspeaker broadcasts toward North Korea. Dong returned from his trip to Europe several days earlier than scheduled due to the landmine explosions. The U.S. military is deploying a 3rd aircraft carrier and additional Marine Corps ships to the Middle East. The Wall Street Journal reported Thursday that the deployment will increase the number of U.S. troops in the region by 9,000 to 10,000. The USS Theodore Roosevelt and 3 vessels carrying U.S. Marines are expected to reach the region by the end of November, joining 2 U.S. aircraft carriers and more than 50,000 troops already there. The deployments come just days after U.S. President Donald Trump rejected Iran's latest 7-day de-escalation proposal. Trump said he could resume strikes on Iran after the midterm elections if no deal is reached, with the additional forces giving Washington more options and firepower for another attack. BTS has surpassed $500 million in revenue from its Arirang World Tour. According to Billboard's latest box score figures released on Wednesday, fewer than 20 groups or individual artists surpassed $500 million in revenue from a single tour, and BTS are only the 7th group to achieve it. BTS also topped Billboard's August Top Tours chart, drawing around 800,000 fans and earning around $172 million across its 12 sold-out shows in North America. With around 40 more shows scheduled, Billboard projects the BTS tour's final revenue could approach $1 billion. That is all from me today. Thank you for watching.

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1: The future is already in motion. 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
0: The K Initiative.
2: A big welcome to Vibe in Action, your exciting gateway to the future. Hi, Peter.
3: Hello.
2: My friend, you're looking so sharp.
3: I tried my best today.
2: And we're in a new studio.
3: It's so like science-y, isn't
2: yeah.
3: it? Techy. On a spaceship,
2: maybe. Spaceship. I think you're going to be especially glad to meet today's guest. You Ooh. Feel a sense of kinship with this man.
3: Really? Oh, something to do with the UK? Is mm-hmm. it Ed Sheeran?
2: Well, I hope he is.
3: Or maybe
2: I'm just
3: even
2: trying
3: better.
2: To grab some common ground.
3: I think more intelligent than Ed Sheeran. Sorry,
2: course,
3: Ed Sheeran.
2: Of course, a lot yes. more. He is actually a professor of quantum information at Yonsei University and head of AI research at Miller Therapeutics Institute at University of Cambridge. Professor Han Nam-sik is here with you.
4: Hello, everyone.
2: Glad to have you, sir.
3: What are those fancy words like
2: yeah.
3: therapeutics, quantum, AI? Hello, we graduated from AI last time.
2: Yeah.
3: I thought that was the promise.
2: No, no, we can't graduate from AI forever, for the rest of our lives.
3: I thought I was an expert.
2: Because we should consider AI from now on uh-huh. as kind of oxygen, because
3: okay.
2: it's everywhere.
3: Wow.
2: And you know what's interesting is he's dividing time between Seoul and London because
3: wow.
2: he works for both Yonsei and Cambridge.
3: Cambridge is like the hub of intelligentsia
2: yes.
3: in the
2: what
3: UK.
2: A busy man with multiple hats.
3: How did we get him here?
2: I know. Thank you for taking the time.
4: Oh, thank you. Yeah.
2: Yeah, talking about AI. AI is now merging with bio, and that will be like the most advanced and ultimate version of AI. Am I right, Professor?
4: Exactly. Quantum supercharging AI. We are literally rewriting the entire blueprint of human life.
3: Rewriting the entire blueprint of human life. Today is going to be another exciting episode.
2: Yeah, and sounds like we're going to take a quantum leap in our level of scientific knowledge. Well then, before we take a leap forward, shall we say it together?
3: Okay. Vibe in action!

0: Wow. Blood tests, surgery, even AI like diagnosing you at home. Hyunmoo, have you ever experienced that kind of AI-driven biotech?
1: I'm not sure. They all seem pretty science fiction to me.
0: That's true.
1: However, these days, smartphones, smart watches, and those smart fitness bands, they already do have some impressive functions related to our health and wellness, such as tracking your heart rate, monitoring your sleep patterns, and even checking your blood sugar. So aren't these smart devices already acting as an AI doctor or an AI nurse?
2: Yeah, that's exactly right. So in the past, you had to go to a hospital to check your vitals. But nowadays, you have your smartwatch, and then your smartwatch consistently monitor and measure your blood pressure and other biometrics 24/7. Yeah. And even AI now analyze this massive data set to get the early warning signs for you. Definitely, you can call it as your most diligent and personalized AI doctor.
0: That's amazing. I need to make more use of it because I kind of just think of it like a feature on my phone and I don't turn it on. I guess it is tracking me all the time though, but I never imagined it could be such a big part of this massive bio industry. Mm-hmm. But how much impact is AI actually having on the bio sector?
2: That's a very good question. As I said, it's rewriting the fundamental rule of entire industry in three ways. So first, in diagnostics, AI is already proven itself that it's better to see the microscopic cancer cells than trained human doctors.
1: Wow. Oh, wow.
2: And also in, for example, treatment, by analyzing DNA sequence, which has your genetic information, AI now can tell you more precisely like which part of your DNA causing the problem, like a cancer.
0: Wow.
2: And thirdly, in development-wise, drug development already get a lot of impact. For example, AI can reduce the time and cost so that you can have a better drug in a faster manner.
0: So it's already really deeply embedded in the bio industry.
1: Yeah. AI has been working behind the counter all the time.
0: We haven't noticed, right? We just benefit from it.
1: Honestly, it is unbelievable because I am a type of person who has to try everything on before buying things online. And I would feel much more comfortable talking to a human doctor. But there was a significant moment when I could truly feel that the world of medicine is indeed changing. I think you would remember it too, the 2024 Nobel Prize. The prize in chemistry was given to the creator of AlphaGo, Denis Hassabis, the CEO of Google DeepMind, and it was an eye-opening landmark incident which left a strong impression on everybody.

0: Yeah, well, we've won it for building a system called AlphaFold that solves a long-standing problem in biology, 50-year kind of grand challenge. I mean, Nobel, I think, originally set what the prizes that he set back, at, you know, 100 plus years ago. So obviously there was no computer science. But I think it's been, you know, pretty amazing to see the effect of AI on the other sciences and as a tool, you know, and I think we'll probably start seeing more of that.
1: It was a truly symbolic moment, as Field long believed that traditional science called chemistry, for example, are now AI researchers take the center stage.
2: Wow. So problems that human experts, like the cleverest people in the world, couldn't solve for decades, what kind of magic was AI using? That's unbelievable.
1: Sure. So proteins are the building blocks of your life, mm-hmm. and the protein, how it kind of folds, determines whether this protein causing a disease mm-hmm. or curing the disease. Mm-hmm. And the problem here is the folding combination of protein is greater than the stars in the universe.
2: Wow.
1: So the DeepMind researchers trained the AlphaGo with millions of protein structure, and then eventually, the AI now solved the cosmic puzzles in a matter of seconds. Wow. So this is basically just like building an entire massive Lego block in seconds.
3: Wow. It is just like Isedo getting defeated by AlphaGo.
2: So it can beat Isedo and beat chemists at the same time.
3: Yes, wow. I've heard that the AI system called AlphaFold, developed by DeepMind, mm-hmm. is considered the most useful thing that AI has ever done. And thanks to this AlphaFold, the speed of drug development is now on a completely different level. Is that right?
1: Yeah, you are absolutely right. So this is in completely different level. So now, for example, AlphaGo tackling with the hardest part of the drug discovery, so puzzle-solving part. Yeah. And as I said, it's just like predict a new protein structure in a matter of seconds, and that's cost down and cutting time down in drug discovery. Wow. So this is a great achievement.
2: Yeah, it's jaw-dropping, isn't it? So that's why all the big tech giants are going all in on this market as well, right? And it's not just Google and Microsoft, but our good friend NVIDIA also.
3: They're everywhere.

0: Healthcare is going through their ChatGPT moment. We're talking about AI physics or AI biology for drug discovery, AI agents for customer service and support of diagnosis, and of course, physical AI, robotic systems.
1: That was our friend Jensen Huang. He's everywhere the action is.
2: Yes.
1: But with global giants like NVIDIA charging ahead, armed with massive capital and data, I can't help but wonder, how are Korean companies and researchers holding their ground in the midst of it all?
3: I think it's a really important question. And fortunately, Korean government is strongly committed to fostering AI and healthcare together. And also the government, industry, and academia and even hospitals are all working together and sometimes competing through the precision.
1: Precision.

0: But Professor, even if AI is great and all-powerful, does it not have limits to what it can do in terms of driving the bio industry?
1: That's a really sharp question, Peter.
0: I'm a bit suspicious.
1: No matter how AI is smart, anyway, it's running on classical computers. However, the biomedical system is not that simple and is really involved with massive tons of interactions between the molecular subject in our body. And that's simply not possible that the current computing system calculate. So this is where we need kind of new calculating engine called quantum computer.
2: But however, unlike AI that has become somewhat familiar now, quantum computing still feels very vague, and people say it's still in the early phase, years away from widespread application. But are you saying that quantum computers will drive AI to new heights, especially in the field of biology?
1: Yeah, this is exactly the point where the quantum stepped in to AI drug discovery. So in simple words, quantum can calculate 0 and 1 simultaneously, which is a real opportunity for us because it allows us to model and simulate the real complexity of biology in one simulation. And I just want to give one example why quantum is also needed for AI, which is, let's say AI is a very smart car driver, and quantum computer is really powerful supercar. So combining those two, we can really unlock the secret of incurable disease, for example, Alzheimer's.
2: It's like combining Lewis Hamilton with Ferrari.
1: Exactly.
0: Or Peter Bint with Porsche.
1: Oh, yeah.
0: Wow, so that's a really good analogy. Although now with autonomous driving on the horizon, maybe the car can do it by itself. But I see what you mean. They are a set. They go hand in hand, right? Quantum computers and AI, that's when it gets powerful, when they come together.
2: Well, I'm getting it that quantum is the way forward and, you know, quantum and AI are converging to create this ultra-powerful quantum AI. But putting aside whether the technologies are mature enough or not, viewers would ultimately want to know, how is the quantum-enhanced AI really going to change my life? Professor Han, so, what's your answer to that?
1: Yeah, in the simple way to explain is that it means the perfect personalized medicine only for you.
2: Customized.
0: Wow.
1: So it will give you a kind of really customized drug for only yourself by analyzing your DNA sequence. And the beauty of this is actually it can give the drug that before you even get sick.
0: That would be perfect, wouldn't it? I had some terrible indigestion.

0: my chance to get sick.
1: That's a good thing.
0: And take a day off.
1: Oh no, that's a bad thing, isn't it?
2: And yeah, through this very long and healthy life, 250 years old, it's not just like a sci-fi movie anymore.
0: Really? I'm going to live 100 years more.
1: I need to earn more money for my retirement, yes. I think. Okay, but it does seem like quantum technology is that big frontier for many countries. So I heard over in the US they had in 2018 their National Quantum Initiative, where they're trying to invest like $1 billion every year. And then China, similarly, through its 15th five-year plan, and that's from 2026 to 2030, they're investing like $15.3 billion. Right? Wow. That is a lot of public investment.
0: And how is EU doing?
2: So European Union also pouring astronomical investment into this so-called advancing technologies like AI, quantum, and biohealthcare through their so-called Horizon Europe program.
0: Wow. And they're all vying for quantum supremacy. I can understand that this is going to be a critical national asset, but what is Korea's winning strategy in this battlefield? What is Korea's competitive edge? Are you ready to find out together?
1: Yes.
0: Okay.
3: Five in action.
4: Quantum, the smallest unit of all matter and energy. In this microscopic world, like a spinning coin, a remarkable phenomenon occurs where front and back exist at the same time. And quantum computers are what use these properties of quantum for computation. In Korea, a commercial quantum computer is currently in operation in Incheon, the IBM Quantum System 1 of Yonsei University. The first commercial quantum computer in Korea and a state-of-the-art quantum system, the fifth of its kind in the world, following the United States and Japan.
5: 전 세계 100qubit가 넘는 양자 컴퓨터가 한 35대, 40대가 채 안 됩니다. 127qubit 그런 범용성 양자 컴퓨터가 도입된 거는 전 세계적으로 국가 기준으로 보면은 우리나라가 다섯 번째고요. 그리고 대학으로는 당연히 전 세계에서 두 번째. 뭐 우리나라는 당연히 이제 최초입니다.
4: With 127 qubits, it can process 2 to the power of 127 states simultaneously. That's a level capable of computing more data at once than the number of stars in the universe. Yonsei University decided to introduce a quantum computer to harness this immense computational power and find clues to solving humanity's most difficult challenges. Even in biological data analysis, where conventional AI had its limits, breakthrough results are expected. By analyzing vast biological data with quantum technology, a digital map of the human body, showing how cells are connected, can be created. And from this map, quantum computers identify new targets for treatment.
6: 예를 들면 코비드 바이러스 같은 경우에 퀀텀을 사용해서 확인을 보았더니 기존의 알고리즘에서 찾지 못했던 더 높은, 더 깊은 노드까지 찾아가지고 좀 더 실제 코비드 바이러스에서 시간 축에 따라서 감염되는, 변화되는 단백질까지 찾아내는 경우를 직접 확인하였습니다.
4: The quantum race has already begun among global research institutes and leading pharmaceutical companies. Moderna is using IBM's quantum computers for cancer vaccine design, while Boehringer Ingelheim is using Google's quantum computers for molecular structure simulations, respectively.
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4: The Korean government's policy of expanding this year's R&D budget to a record high 35 trillion won range, or $27 billion, and fostering AI and quantum technologies as key engines of national growth. A bold challenge, pushing the frontiers of bio with quantum technology. At the end of this journey to protect human life and health, what kind of future awaits?
5: 인공지능 기술, 양자 기술. 그리고 데이터 기술들이 합쳐진다면 결국 우리는 그 수많은 데이터로부터 각 개인마다의 데이터 패턴들,

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1: A new era of bio is unfolding with quantum technology. The innovation set to transform human life has already begun.
2: So wasn't that the place where you work, your university, Yonsei? But what brought you from the UK back to Korea? Is it your confidence in the quantum bio industry here?
3: Or a better package deal?
2: both.
4: Both, yeah. But it's more for scientific reasons, actually. Of course, at Cambridge, I've seen a real frontier type of science in a global scale. However, I also saw the Korea's potential.
2: Oh.
4: And as you saw, Yonsei University launched the Korea's first IBM Quantum System 1. And I just wanted to help to design the new ecosystem where quantum meets AI here in Korea.
2: Nice.
3: Is that the only one quantum computer in Korea?
4: Yes.
3: In the whole of Korea?
4: There are a few, but in the scale of kind of more than 100 qubits, it's only one at the moment.
3: The one and only.
2: Gaming must be amazing.
4: Yes.
3: Don't even try. Well, I think you are in the perfect position to make an accurate assessment of the current status of Korea, considering your international and revered career. What kind of uniquely Korean quantum bio industry are you envisioning? What kind of unique strengths does Korea have?
4: Sure. As we all know, Korea has one of the world's best IT infrastructure, and also it has massive high-quality biomedical data sets. Wow. And more importantly, our talent is adaptable to any type of science.
2: Oh, wow.
4: So we can leapfrog the traditional global pharmaceutical companies by weaponizing this fusion of AI and quantum tech.
2: Yeah, so there's a huge potential here in Korea, it seems.
4: Absolutely. We are no longer following the path laid down by others. With this quantum and AI altogether, we are the ones that redrawing the new map of bioscience.
2: Wow.
3: Wow. But when it comes to AI, Korea has been deemed a latecomer. So I hope in the field of quantum artificial intelligence, Korea will overcome its latecomer status and take the lead, especially in its application in the bio industry.
2: Yeah.
3: Peter, we've so far explored the bio sector in the most unexpected way in relation to two biggest drivers, AI and quantum. How was it? What are your thoughts?
2: Selfish thoughts, really. I'll be honest, like, I've had the masterclass, but if those drugs are developed for my DNA, I can live to 150. I'm going to make some big retirement plans. Yeah. Maybe even 200.
4: And let's make it together.
3: Family to take care of.
2: Oh, my goodness. That's a lot of people.
3: I actually wanted to call my parents right away and say, hang in there.
2: Yes.
3: New innovation is coming soon. We're going to live forever young.
2: Oh.
3: Please do not let your hope fade away. Well, let's close it off on a hopeful note. Thank you so much for watching. We're going to plug into an even more surprising feature next week. Let's finish it off strong with our VNA.
2: Oh, VNA, I like it. Okay, one,
3: all
2: two,
3: together.
2: Three.
3: Five in action.
2: Bye-bye.
3: Bye.
5: It's going to be an innovative new technology in biology, which is called organoids.
2: Organoids?
3: I get annoyed.
5: Pretty much everything that you can imagine now.
2: Wow, really?
3: Was your mentor Victor Frankenstein?
5: We can perform human experiments by using organoids that are grown in a dish. You can connect brain organoid with a computer system.
2: It does seem like sci-fi, doesn't it?
3: Maybe in the faraway future, I'm gonna buy a set of fresh new organ to my parents for their birthday.

0: 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Kicks in rhythm, precision in every beat. Through the powerful movements of Taekwondo, we become one. 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Now a familiar part of everyday life, Taekwondo has become a celebration shared worldwide. A beautiful culture united through Ye, the spirit of respect. Connecting heart to heart. This is the world Taekwondo creates. We now strive to safeguard Taekwondo's community training culture as a treasured heritage for all humanity. The pride of Korea. Taekwondo.
1: The Korean Wave is drawing more fans from all over the world. Local consumer prices continue to hover at the 2% expense rate in April. Training the robots to allow the visually impaired the chance to better indulge in cultural experiences. Like the number of hybrid cars are registered in South Korea surpassed 2 million. This locally developed Yuri rocket.

In our headlines on this Friday, October 2nd, here in South Korea. For South Koreans seeking to report a crime, the question of where to go and who will investigate changes starting today amid the launch of two separate entities under a sweeping new criminal justice system. Meanwhile, a dispute over Ukraine's unilateral disclosure of two North Korean prisoners of war being sent to South Korea is escalating, with President Lee Jae-myung warning of, quote, additional measures should Kyiv fail to acknowledge the alleged breach and offer a public apology. Here at home, an oil price cap helped shield South Korean consumers from a sharper inflation shock in September. But authorities here are warning that the battle against rising prices is far from over. For the first time in decades, South Korea has overhauled its criminal justice system by dividing the powers of investigation and prosecution into two newly launched agencies on this Friday. Our political correspondent Moon Hae-ryon reports.

0: South Korea has dismantled its 78-year-old prosecution system, ending prosecutors' authority to investigate crimes and prosecute suspects under a sweeping overhaul of the country's criminal justice system. The Supreme Prosecutor's Office closed on Friday as two new agencies, the Prosecution Service and the Serious Crimes Investigation Agency, began operations with a launch ceremony, marking the formal separation of investigative and prosecutorial powers.
1: I will do everything in my power to ensure the SCIA is fully equipped to tackle serious crimes and quickly establishes itself as an investigative agency that protects the rights of the public and safeguards victims.
0: Under the new framework, police will handle most criminal investigations, while the SCIA will investigate serious crimes specified by law, including corruption, major economic offences, national security violations, and cybercrime. The agency will also conduct supplementary or renewed investigations into seven categories of offences involving vulnerable groups, including sexual violence, child abuse, and stalking, when requested by a prosecution service prosecutor. The prosecution service will decide whether to indict suspects and present cases in court. If prosecutors identify gaps in a police investigation, they must request additional work from the police rather than conduct supplementary investigations themselves. Police must generally fulfill these requests within 1 month, with extensions of up to another month permitted in justified cases. The Corruption Investigation Office for high-ranking officials will continue to investigate and prosecute designated offences involving senior public officials. The reform aims to curb the concentration of power in the former prosecution service, which has faced criticism over politically motivated investigations and the excessive use of its authority. However, questions remain over whether the new system can ensure effective investigations and accountability across agencies. Police already face a substantial backlog, with more than 220,000 cases unresolved for over 6 months. They may also inherit around 140,000 unresolved cases from prosecutors, adding to the pressure to complete investigations within a new 3-month deadline. The SCIA also faces staffing shortages. It is launching with around 1,900 staff, roughly two-thirds of its planned 2,874, while its first chief nominee, Kim Ji-yong, has yet to complete the parliamentary confirmation process. The government says it will accelerate appointments and work to ensure the new agencies settle into their roles. Moon Hae-ryun, Arirang News.
2: Meanwhile, an ongoing dispute over Ukraine's unilateral disclosure of two North Korean prisoners of war being sent to South Korea is escalating, with President Lee Jae-myung warning of, quote, additional measures should Kyiv fail to acknowledge the alleged breach and offer a public apology. Our Kim Do-yeon has the latest.
3: President Lee Jae-myung is warning Ukraine of further measures unless Kyiv publicly apologizes for disclosing a confidential agreement on the repatriation of North Korean prisoners of war to South Korea. This came on his ex post on Friday, where he also added, when the President of the Republic of Korea, exercising the utmost courtesy, said it was regrettable, Ukraine denied that any such agreement existed, turning the head of state of another country into a liar. The dispute began when Ukrainian President Volodymyr Zelensky told the UN General Assembly on September 23rd that Kyiv had sent two captured North Korean soldiers who had fought for Russian forces to South Korea. This is not the first time Lee has criticized Ukraine directly. His government has repeatedly demanded an apology, and the foreign ministry summoned Ukraine's acting ambassador on Monday. A senior foreign ministry official told reporters on Friday that there was a clear agreement from the beginning to keep the transfer confidential to protect the soldiers and their families still in the north. He also criticized Kirill Budanov, the head of the Ukrainian presidential office, who said tensions between the two Koreas are rising by the day. He said that when asked to apologize, Ukraine instead spoke of an imminent military clash as if wishing for war on the Korean Peninsula. Meanwhile, diplomatic channels remain open. The official said Foreign Minister Cho Hyun and Ukrainian Foreign Minister Andriy Sybiha are in daily contact, including by text message, over the wording of a Ukrainian statement and the manner of announcing it. No agreement has been reached, and the official says Seoul is taking Ukraine's wartime situation into consideration. Sybiha has called the dispute a diplomatic misunderstanding. Kim Do-yeon, Arirang News.
2: Unification Minister Chang Dong-yang has proposed talks with North Korea to address differences over the military demarcation line following the landmine explosions in the DMZ that injured three South Korean soldiers. Speaking to reporters today, Chang asserted the differences in how South Korea, North Korea and the UN command identify the boundary may lead to similar unfortunate events in the future. Chang cut short his stay in Europe in light of the DMZ blast. Government measures may have kept South Korea's September inflation below 3%, but authorities here believe price pressures will push October inflation to that level. Our Shin So-eun explains.
0: South Korea's consumer prices rose 2.9% in September, with government fuel price caps and lower agricultural costs keeping inflation below 3%. At a finance ministry meeting on Friday, the government estimated that the fuel price caps aimed at limiting the impact of surging oil prices lowered September's consumer inflation rate by 0.6 percentage points. Without them, the government projected that overall consumer prices would have risen 3.5% from a year earlier. Even under this measure, petroleum prices rose 14.8% on year in September, continuing to reflect pressure from the Middle East conflict. The government also credited discount offers and the release of stockpiles of Chuseok-related items that brought down agricultural, livestock and fishery product prices collectively below year-earlier levels for a second consecutive month. Agricultural prices fell 4% from a year earlier, led by a nearly 11% drop in fruit prices, shaving 0.17 percentage points off the overall inflation rate. But livestock and seafood prices rose 3.7% and 4.5% respectively, driven by tighter supplies and stronger holiday demand. In the tech sector, computer prices surged more than 27% as semiconductor costs increased, alongside a rise in mobile phone prices by 8.3%, followed by new product launches. Despite September's lower headline figure, the central bank expects inflation to remain elevated at around 3% in October. It said that the September data reflects a fading impact of a temporary base effect tied to last year SK mobile phone bill discounts, which had pushed up August inflation rate. It also warned that rising costs and strong demand amid the uncertainty surrounding the Middle East war could keep price pressure high. Shin So-eun, Arirang News.
2: On the international front, U.S. President Donald Trump has raised the prospect of Iranian involvement in an apparent attempt to crash an Israel-bound passenger plane. Our issue brings us up to speed.
4: Investigations are underway into Wednesday's security incident during a Fly Dubai flight from Dubai to Tel Aviv. 2 hours into the flight, the plane, carrying more than 170 passengers, many of them Israeli citizens, plunged nearly 5,200 meters after the plane's co-pilot allegedly attacked and stabbed the flight's captain, Smit Makkar, in an attempt to crash the plane. A group of passengers stormed the flight deck and subdued the attacker.
5: A woman screamed stabbing and the plane shook hard. At that moment, I ran to the cockpit and the plane dived. We all ran and we pulled the assailant out.
4: The New York Times reported two reserve pilots on board stepped in to help stabilize the aircraft and safely land in Saudi Arabia. Fly Dubai said flights to and from Israel will be suspended while the investigation is underway. Meanwhile, Israeli Prime Minister Benjamin Netanyahu said he is looking into whether the attacker had any connections to Iran.
6: We're looking into that, so I can't draw conclusions yet, but it looks like, it looks like he had been radicalized.
4: U.S. President Donald Trump told reporters the attacker may be linked to Iran, quote, based on what he's hearing, but provided no further details.
7: But I did speak to Bibi Netanyahu at length about this event, and it seems as though the co-pilot was perhaps a terrorist or perhaps a whack job.
4: The suspect has been transferred to the United Arab Emirates for investigation. He has not been publicly identified, but Israel says he is an Omani national. Ishihu, Arirang News.
2: Korea's city of Busan is turning up the volume as the city's longest-running international rock festival kicks off today at Samnak Ecological Park. My colleague Chung Hae-rim joins me now. Hae-rim, welcome. Do fill us in.
8: Hi, Sunny. I'm standing right at the venue of this year's Busan International Rock Festival. And I'm not sure if you can actually see all the people behind me, but for me, it's been a while since I've seen this many people. I came here at about 12 p.m. when the performances just started, and there were lines outside, people getting in line to grab food, drinks. It was overall very exciting. And so it seems like everyone is having a good time.
9: We're a couple living in Busan. Our friend living in Australia said he wanted to come to the rock festival, so we invited him. We're excited to see Megadeth. I might cry when I see them. I think the lineup is getting better every year.
2: Right, and beyond the lineup, Hae-rim, I hear the festival this year, it's largest ever.
8: Yes, that's true, Sunny. So this year, the festival is bigger than ever, with a record 99 artists performing across five stages during the three-day event. So unfortunately, today, one of the main headliners today, Avenged Sevenfold, had to cancel their appearance last minute. But luckily, the thrash metal legends Megadeth stepped in for them, so they'll be headlining two nights in a row, tonight and tomorrow. And this is a pretty big deal. This is quite meaningful, as this is their first Korean appearance in 19 years, and possibly their last before retirement. As for the stages, one of the biggest additions is the new Wave Stage, giving festival goers even more performances to choose from. And for those just stopping by without tickets, there is a free hidden stage that includes audience participation programs, such as singing contests and games. The festival has a lot more local flavor this year, too. There's plenty of Busan-based food brands and local residents taking part in operating booths and the festival grounds.
2: Right. Hae-rim, I believe the festival has been working to expand its international presence as well. What are we seeing on that front this year?
8: Yes, indeed. So this year's festival features a lot of international artists from all around the world, and also organizers made sure that this year's event would be more accessible to international visitors, also with dedicated booths for English, Japanese, and Chinese speakers. Earlier this year, they held seven Road to Burak events, including some overseas, and there's a space here showing highlights from those events. So you can really see how the festival is trying to bring in more visitors from abroad. And that's all for now, Sunny, but we will stay tuned.
2: All right, Hae-rim, thank you for the coverage. Hope you get the time to enjoy that festival yourself. Right, six decades after the first U.S. Peace Corps volunteers arrived in South Korea, the friendships they forged with Koreans remain a lasting legacy of an era when service helped build ties between two countries. Our senior correspondent, Oh Soo-young, reports.
10: On his 24th birthday, Jared Krizik arrived in Korea as a U.S. Peace Corps volunteer. It was January 1977. He had come to teach, but his old notebooks record a more personal ambition to understand Korea, himself, and the country he had left behind.
11: And when I looked back on it, I had written I wanted to learn about myself. I wanted to learn about Korea. I wanted to help other people. And then I also wanted to learn about the United States, but I wanted to learn it from a Korean perspective.
10: He stayed for 3 years, teaching English and helping run a project in Daegu, where university students exchanged an hour of community service for an hour of English tuition. Around 2,000 American volunteers served in Korea between 1966 and 1981, working in education and healthcare.
12: When we talk about the Korea-U.S. alliance, we usually call it an alliance forged in blood. Meanwhile, the Peace Corps is an army of peace. The vast majority still have real affection for Korea. They spent 2 years here in their years of youth. Today, we as Korea have our organization called KOIKA and send volunteers overseas. That was one major takeaway we made.
10: Former volunteers founded Friends of Korea in 2002 to share their understanding of the country back home.
11: You you have the alliance, you have government relationships, and government policies can change as people change and eras change. But I think for us, the relationship remains. And I think that's that the people-to-people exchange is the heart of, you know, building trust between citizens of other countries.
10: This year, 60 years after the first volunteers arrived, the Korea Foundation invited former volunteers and their families and presented Friends of Korea with its 10th Korea Foundation Award.
12: After receiving the award, as they gathered for a group photograph, they started singing I Love You. That song had been popular when they were here in the late 60s and early 70s. They all sang it together. It was a deeply moving moment.
10: In Krizik's family, the connection now spans generations. His daughter taught in Korea through the Fulbright program, and he looks forward to presenting his grandson with a Korean hanbok costume.
11: It's not something you just see on the news and understand it from the news. It's people. And to me, that's the foundation of trust. It's the foundation of peace.
10: Krizik says his experience in Korea was a birthday gift that keeps on giving. He hopes younger Koreans and Americans have opportunities to build relationships of their own and sustain the alliance based on peace and trust. Oh Seong, Arirang News.
2: Also here on the local front, President Lee Jae-myung has pledged broader support for older adults. The pledge was made at a ceremony to celebrate Senior Citizens Day on this Friday, October 2nd. He spoke of greater pension support and more job opportunities. He also promised to extend national health insurance coverage to nursing care costs. The president added that the hard work and dedication of the older generations helped turn South Korea into one of the world's top 10 economies and a global cultural powerhouse. The age-old words of wisdom are that it takes a village to raise a child. For children living with autism, it takes a village that embraces difference, nurtures belonging, and gives every child the opportunity to thrive. Our Lee Ju-yeon files this report.
13: At first glance, this mother and son look completely ordinary, but they share a completely unique way of communicating. Without a word being uttered, she knows exactly what her son needs and hands him a drink. Nine-year-old Ha-jun uses these cards to handle daily tasks and interact with those around him. For him and his family, these cards are vital tools. Ha-jun was first identified with autism spectrum disorder, a type of developmental disability, just before his second birthday. As a result, he is nonverbal. Instead, he uses AAC, augmentative and alternative communication cards, filled with pictures and vocabulary words to express his wants and needs. Through these cards, Ha-jun has learned how to connect with the outside world. As part of his regular therapy, he visited a convenience store with his therapist and successfully completed a challenge to buy items all on his own. While Ha-jun takes small steps toward communicating with the world, a deep sense of concern lingers in his parents' hearts.
14: He loves playing in the water so much, but seeing how happy he is at the pool makes me wonder. If I'm not here, who will bring him here or buy him good food? Thinking about that just worries me so much.
13: This worry is a reality shared by many families of individuals with developmental disabilities. The government-adopted State Care for People with Developmental Disabilities as a national agenda, declaring care a public responsibility. To ease family burdens, in-home support will grow by 120 hours next year, alongside 80 new specialized daycare centers nationwide. However, both experts and parents stress that transforming public perception of developmental disabilities is even more crucial.
15: At the core, an inclusive community, an inclusive mindset, and improved public awareness must come first for these policies to operate effectively.
13: For many children with developmental disabilities like Ha-jun, the outside world can feel distant. For him, his mother is everything.
16: while he's happy playing by her side today. It is society's duty to ensure he can stand strong and leave safely on his own tomorrow. Lee Ji-yeon, Arirang News.

Hello and welcome. I'm your AI sports correspondent, Adam. This section features AI-generated content and scripts, bringing you the latest news from the 20th Asian Games IG Nagoya 2026. Here are our top stories. South Korea has reaffirmed its esports dominance, capturing back-to-back gold medals in League of Legends at the IG Nagoya Asian Games. At the IG Sky Expo on Friday, the South Korean national squad delivered a commanding performance in the grand final, sweeping Chinese Taipei 3-2-0. The team captain Immaculate's tournament campaign, advancing from group play all the way to the podium without losing a single series. South Korean sailing veteran Ha Ji-min has recaptured continental glory, clinching gold in the men's dinghy event at the IG Nagoya Asian Games. Overcoming a harsh opening race disqualification penalty in Gamaguri, the 37-year-old staged a commanding comeback to edge out Hong Kong's Nicholas Bezzy-Halliday and seal his career 4th Asian Games gold medal. The victory adds to South Korea's momentum heading into the game's final weekend, as the nation seeks to defend third place in the overall standings behind hosts Japan and leaders China. South Korea's men's recover team claimed gold at the IG Nagoya Asian Games today, defeating India 5-1 in the final. The gold medal capped a dramatic day at the range in Okazaki, as earlier the South Korean women's recover team narrowly missed an 8th consecutive title, falling 3-5 to India in the 10th final to settle for silver. Kang Tae-young also returned to the field alongside Kim Jae-dok, bouncing back from a semi-final loss against China to sweep past hosts Japan 5-1 for the mixed team bronze medal. A total of 3 medals for South Korean archery for the day. Before we head out, let's look ahead. Appearing now on your screen are the current medal standings in the upcoming schedule for the 20th Asian Games IG Nagoya 2026.

We saw our first sub-zero temperatures of the fall this morning. Daegwalyeong in Gangwon-do province dipped to minus 0.3 degrees Celsius. And temperatures dropped below 5 degrees in many inland areas, making it feel more like early November. And tomorrow morning, it'll be just as chilly as today. We're also looking at some rain during the long weekend. Late Sunday night, rain will move into the capital area and northern Gangwon-do province. Then on Monday morning, rain will spread nationwide except for Gyeongsangdo provinces. Tomorrow, Seoul will start the day at 11 degrees Celsius, Chuncheon 7 and Daegu 11 degrees. Then by the afternoon, Seoul will get up to 22 degrees, Daegu 23 and Gwangju 24 degrees. We'll continue to see large day-to-night temperature swings of around 10 degrees. Now here's a look at the weather around the world.

you'll find foods that feel surprisingly familiar. From Korea's iconic traditional dish, kimchi, to bibimbap with its fresh vegetables and meat, sweet and savory galbi, spicy tteokbokki, and crispy Korean fried chicken that has taken the world by storm. Captivating both the palate and the eye, Korean cuisine has now become a global trend. But where are the roots of the Korean cuisine that has captivated the world's taste buds? The answer lies here inside Korea's traditional earthenware jars. It is jang, born from the science of time, fermentation. Passed down for centuries, Korea's tradition of jang fermentation is the root of its rich flavors and the foundation of Korean cooking. At the heart of it all is kimchi, the pinnacle of fermentation and Korea's signature dish. Each region's climate and natural environment have given rise to dozens of unique varieties of kimchi, each with its own distinct character. What many would simply pass by as wild greens are transformed into dishes on the Korean table. Passed down through generations, the wisdom of Korea's ancestors transforms bitter wild greens into namul, a dish rich with deep and complex flavors. Today, Korean cuisine has gone beyond being an exotic delicacy to become a global food trend enjoyed around the world. A miracle of flavor shaped by centuries of time and nature. The nation of gastronomy, this is Korea.

An aging society is not just a demographic challenge. It's a chance to rethink about how we value experience, work, family and community, and what a meaningful later life should look like.

0: Hello and welcome to Press Perspective for this Friday, October 2nd here in Seoul. I'm Min Sun-hee. As Korea and its neighbor Japan grapple with rapidly aging populations, the idea of what it means to grow old is changing. From retirement and family care to longer working lives, technology adoption and the value that older generations continue to bring to society. For more on this, our writer Colin Marshall with us here in the studio. Colin, welcome back.
1: Glad to be here.
0: I also have Walter Sim with Singaporean Daily, The Straits Times, over in Tokyo, joining us virtually. Walter, as always, it's a pleasure.
2: Likewise, thank you for having me.
0: Colin, we start with you here in the studio. South Korea celebrates Senior Citizens Day on October 2nd, that is this Friday, while the U.S. marks National Senior Citizens Day on August 21st, I believe. How is aging and the contribution of the elderly here in South Korea viewed as compared to that over in the U.S., would you say?
1: They are fairly different, the two countries, in that respect and others, but I wonder how many Americans really are aware of National Senior Citizens Day. I mean, there is this sort of a received idea, maybe a stereotype. I don't know how much it holds up that in the U.S., you know, someone who is of the age to retire, they come to the end of their career, and they effectively recuse themselves from society in some way or another. They either start traveling, they do the trips to Europe or Hawaii or whatever they've put off if they have the means, or they move into a retirement home and play bingo or whatever it might be. Now, of course, it's more complicated than that, even in the U.S., but that's not so much how it is in Korea. You can see a difference in the lived reality for older people. And you mentioned the contribution older people make. Well, here you can see them actually working much more than I think you do still in the United States. You see them doing jobs that are by no means cushy jobs either. You know, sometimes they'll have had one career, had to retire at age 60, and then had to start over again driving a taxi. The average age of that profession is quite high, you'll notice in Seoul. Or start a fried chicken restaurant, to name another stereotypical option. Or, I mean, worst case scenario, you're collecting recycling like cardboard. And we've all seen the individuals pushing carts down the street, unfortunately. But that's it's a pretty stark difference in that sense. And, you know, there is the idea that Korea is a heavily Confucianism-influenced society where older people, older generations are respected and provided for by the younger generations. That has become less tenable over recent decades. With the nature of the way the Korean economy has developed and technology has changed, there's not a lot of extended family togetherness and not a lot of provision, a direct provision through a family for older generations. And that's something that the state, the government, has struggled to come to terms with here and has had to do so very, very quickly with, I think, mixed results so far.
0: Right. Walter, Japan celebrates Respect for the Age Day on the third Monday of every September, as you so kindly clarified for me prior to the start of this talk show, of course. What does that day tell us about Japan's relationship with its aging population?
2: Well, Respect for the Aged Day, or Keiro no Hi in Japanese, actually began as a local celebration in 1947 in a village in the prefecture of Hyogo, which wanted to honor its elders who kind of survived the war, before it became a national holiday in 1966. And as you pointed out, today is being celebrated on the third Monday of September. The existence of such a holiday really pays tribute, I think, to the long-term contributions of seniors in society. And this is especially the case for Japan, which puts a very strong emphasis on the respect for the elderly. And I think having such a holiday also shines a spotlight on how Japan is really at the forefront of aging societies worldwide. It has been, or it's probably the first country in the world to be named a super aged society when it achieved that status in 2007. And that's defined as a society where the percentage of its population age 65 and above is above 21%. Well, now, senior citizens account for a record 29.4% of Japan's population, while this year also notably the number of people aged above age 100 or over has for the first time crossed 100,000 people. So what all this means is, as Colin pointed out, the case in Korea, the elderly in Japan have also moved from being, you know, very passive beneficiaries to active contributors to the society, to the economy, and to be honest, every year around the Respect for the Asia Day holiday, there are bound to be so many news articles in domestic media spotlighting the accomplishments of the elderly. So just this year, I remember reading about people like, you know, a 90-something-year-old competitive swimmer who continues to break world records in her age bracket. There was a 101-year-old archery instructor. And perhaps more negatively, sadly, the 108-year-old who was recognized by the Guinness Book of World Records as the world's oldest hairdresser unfortunately died last month as well. But beyond these positive light being put on the elderly, I think the holiday also makes it a time to discuss structural issues that are often associated with aging and a low birth rate. And it's really a time for policymakers to assess, you know, what is the future of Japanese fiscal health given the increasing strain on pension and welfare systems and mounting healthcare costs, not to mention, you know, issues surrounding the elderly who live alone and may die alone without anyone noticing.
0: Right, that is something that we will need to discuss here in South Korea as well, of course. Colin, South Korea, for its part, it's aging at a rapid pace. What has surprised you, perhaps shocked you, about this reality?
1: Well, one thing that might be surprising is how, in a way, you see little of it in Seoul. And by that I mean, I would draw an analogy with the birth rate problems, which we often discuss here on this show. And I was asked by a documentarian from Canada once, you know, in Seoul, do you really see evidence around you of how low the birth rate is? Do you see a real, do you feel the absence of kids or childhood culture? And I think to myself, well, not really. I see kids around. I have a couple of them myself. It probably doesn't feel like it used to 30, 40 years ago, but I wasn't here then. So to my mind, well, Seoul is maybe the last place where you see evidence of the low birth rate. And in some sense, it's the last place you see evidence of the super aging society. Although it does depend where you are in Seoul. If you're on the line one, the subway line one, you will feel like this is a very aged society indeed, especially on the outskirts, because many older people live along the line one. But in most parts of town, I don't feel like this is a particularly old society yet, although you get the sense that is coming, you know. And I'll draw a contrast here. Yes, in Seoul that's the case, but you do feel it when you leave Seoul. When you get outside Seoul, and not that far outside Seoul, maybe get outside of Gyeonggi province, where there are many satellite cities, new towns with families and young children, then you feel it. Then you see, oh, there aren't that many people out here. For a small country, it seems very empty, and the people who are here are by no means young, and there's no one coming up behind them to fill their place. So I guess that's really, yeah, there are times when it is shocking. To go back to the way you phrased the question, when you get to towns that are by no means abandoned hamlets, but the people do get markedly older, and you can feel that there's the sense that there's not much of a future in some of these cities. And, you know, especially when the school has 10 students for 12 grades. But yes, that's where you see it. Less so in Seoul, but I'm sure if you compare Seoul, as I say, to how it was in the 80s, or if you compare it to the capital city of, say, other Asian countries, which have only more recently had birth rate declines, then you do understand the difference in a visceral way. I mean, I've lived here a decade. I'm here year round, so in a sense, I've got used to it, I suspect.
0: Right. What I wondered, Japan, as you mentioned, though, has been dealing with an aging population for decades. What lessons, positive as well as negative, can South Korea draw from Japan, do you think?
2: Well, I guess let's start from the positive, right? And Japan's promotion of active aging, where healthy elderly are encouraged, who wish to remain in the workforce, are encouraged to stay in the workforce and continue contributing to society and the economy. The barriers are being lowered for them to do so. There's community-based integrated care where communities of elderly form networks who would actually look out for one another, especially for those who stay alone. And of course, the active integration of technology to augment elder care rather than to replace caregivers. So this includes the use of advanced robotics and even increasingly AI in elder care. And I think these are really positive lessons, but there are, on the other hand, also a lot of negative lessons that I think South Korea should draw, and perhaps Japan could offer a cautionary tale. As so, for one instance, I've been living here for a decade, and I've listened to so many prime ministers and leaders talk about the need for concrete policies to, prevent to kind of support Japan's growing elderly population, but yet nothing much seems to be done, especially on the public social security and welfare front. Our expenditures now stand at nearly one quarter of the Japan's GDP and are forecast to grow even further. And I don't think that, well, of course, there's no silver bullet to this, but I also do not think that there's any clear policy ideas as to how Japan would emerge from this from this problem. And also, despite what on paper should be a long experience in policy making, as I mentioned earlier, elderly who live alone remain a big issue. Elderly poverty also remains a big issue. And of course, there's also a growing manpower shortage in elder care workers as well in Japan, which Japan would only find it to be more difficult to tackle given tightening immigration policies as well.
0: Right, and those are concerns, of course, shared by South Korea. That being said, Colin, where do you see the biggest pressures with regard to aging? Is it the pension, the health care, work, or family itself?
1: Well, you want to say all of the above sometimes to that question, but what's often emphasized is the pension system, and one particular figure that it will run out by 2055, I think, is the year. So that keeps getting brought up in these discussions and these studies as sort of the blinking red light, excuse me, 2055. That's when the pension money runs out. But you mentioned a family as well, and health care. The health care system has its own. It's long had struggles financially, financial difficulties, and those will be brought to the fore by the aging population, but it already had some structural issues that would need to be ironed out anyway. And with family, I come back to this perception people have, especially in the West, of Korea as this Confucian society where old people are to be not just respected but provided for by the younger generations. To an extent, that holds true, more so than it does in the U.S. I think the sense of familial obligation is still active in a way it might not necessarily be in some other countries, but at the same time, it's not as reliable as it used to be. Walter mentioned the number of older people in Korea who live alone, and I see it's hard not to see if you watch Korean TV these specials, for example, about doctors who have to go up into the mountains, to house, door to door, checking on these individual 80, 90, 100-year-olds who live alone, just seeing if they have any medical problems. And this comes back to a theme that often returns in discussions of modern Korea. The concentration within Seoul has meant that anybody outside of Seoul is even at a greater disadvantage, and many older people are. It's, of course, I talk about riding the line one in Seoul and seeing, how many over 70s, 80s, 90s you see. But again, you get outside Seoul, you get into these remote areas. The people who have stayed are the ones who are, in some sense, least equipped to stay. And the family is not there because, they've had to go too. It's very difficult to make a life for yourself out in the provinces or out in the countryside. And so this is one. When you read studies that are commissioned, whether in Korea or abroad, about the situation in Korea, the demographic situation, it always comes back to this is a warning sign for the rest of the world as well. Korea is an advanced case of this kind of geographic concentration, but also this sort of dislocation of families, and as well the downside of people living longer. And so all of these problems are interconnected, and you can't really solve one or even address one without addressing another. So yes, I suppose, that the pension fund running out of money is what's always highlighted, and to that extent is probably the signal problem. But if you only address that, the others could potentially get worse. So the interconnection has made this a very difficult sort of ball of yarn to untangle, and it'll be a while before anybody does, I suspect.
0: Right, and that being said, over in Japan again, Walter, with regard to efforts to address the realities of an aging population, which approaches then would you say have actually made a difference?
2: Well, as I said earlier, I don't think there is a single magic bullet to this, and everything that Japan is trying has really started to shift the needle a little bit. So be it the use of technology or robotics or encouraging the elderly to work even longer. And all these really have made a difference in encouraging and changing the narrative over elderly from one that's, you know, very passive and very over reliant on the state to people who are actually active contributors to society. Yes, so I really think the single most effective step that Japan deployed, whilst robots and all that certainly helped to augment elder care, but really raising the working age, raising the retirement age, has been really effective in, you know, changing this societal narrative. And in this vein, I think it's really encouraging to see that, you know, more than half of Japanese companies also now offer re-employment of their retiring elderly workers to up to 70 years old for those who wish to stay in the workforce. And this in turn, you know, helps to reduce their social isolation, helps to reduce their reliance on the pension or reliance on welfare. And this also helps to sustain the economy. Of course, this is not tenable in the long run, but I do think that this at least shifts the needle a little bit in a positive direction. And as I mentioned earlier, also there are steps to build community networks, and I think this for people to watch out for each other's backs, especially at an age where, you know, they might be socially isolated for and including in rural areas where I've reported, I think, on, you know, local supermarkets or grocery shops actually banding together and use routing algorithms to ensure that, you know, these elderly get the groceries and the care that they need and are checked upon time and time again. I think such structural systems would go a long way in, you know, shifting the needle.
0: Right, for sure, to keep the connection alive then. Colin, I'd like to circle back to something you mentioned earlier. Korea, it's not only facing a rapidly aging population, it of course has the world's lowest birth rate as well. Mm-hmm. How difficult will it be to address those two realities at the same time, do you think?
1: Well, it hasn't been easy so far, but yes, as I say, these problems are inextricable from one, from each other. And whenever you hear one discussed, you hear the other brought up. The birth rate has been coming up, as we've mentioned on this program, a bit by bit over the course of the past year or two, which has been encouraging, slow as it is, but everybody will always follow that up by saying, well, yes, but we have this huge bulge of older people, and that bulge keeps moving up and up and up the age bracket, and eventually, you know, they're going to be very old indeed and represent a huge chunk of the population. They'll get up to sort of 40% within the next few decades, from the projections we've heard so far. Now, this is an area of concern for me sometimes because the disasters predicted don't tend to be the ones that happen, but it is still a useful guide for how to think about what to do. So it would be helpful not to sort of imagine these specific bad outcomes are dead ahead, but to think more generally, like there are a suite of problems. If we can minimize those, if we can find ways to minimize a range of them with certain individual solutions, that would be a good way to think about it, rather than sort of having this one outcome in mind to avoid. Because if you're trying to avoid one outcome, others can come up from behind you. But in the same sense, I do think that solutions can appear from places you don't expect. So yes, we do have a low birth rate. We have a large elderly, or a population that will be elderly, and that is large, a population bulge there. But given that old age isn't quite what it used to be, you know, it's a reason to be a little more positive. And I do think that, I've said this in many ways before, if any country can turn the birth rate around, if it is possible, I do think South Korea is a good candidate. This country has been able to turn on a dime in many different ways. One of them, unfortunately, by lowering the birth rate too much in the 60s, 70s, and 80s. So if that was possible, I mean, the desires already existed for smaller families and government aid came along. If that could be done then, you know, it can be turned around now. But I think we'll have to go one step at a time. This is not the kind of problem where you can really realistically plan a solution out decades ahead. You know, the roadmap isn't going to go that far down the road. You're going to have to start with what is going to alleviate the problems we face immediately, and then think more broadly. Okay, let's just prevent the kinds of conditions we want to avoid, rather than specific problems that are, you know, defined by certain organizations, certain political actors with their own agenda sometimes.
0: Right. Walter, Japan, it's often described as a glimpse of South Korea's demographic future. Do you suppose that comparison is still useful, or is Korea facing a different reality? I mean, we have yet to have a swimmer in his or her 90s.
2: But well, I do think that comparison is certainly still useful, and Japan is certainly steps ahead of South Korea in being a super aged society. But I think it's only useful to a certain extent, because I was doing some research before this program, and I correct me if I'm wrong, but I believe that South Korea is aging at a much faster pace than Japan is, and as if the status quo remains as it is, it wouldn't be too soon before long that South Korea actually overtakes Japan in the proportion of elderly in society, especially given how South Korea's fertility crisis appears to be worse than Japan's right now. So I think this compressed timeline also makes it more urgent for South Korea to, find solutions, and perhaps in years to come, it would be Japan looking at South Korea for ideas as to how to navigate this demographic challenge.
0: Right, and speaking about the demographic challenge, earlier today, President Lee Jae-myung, marking Senior Citizens Day today, he spoke about broader public support, of course, for the older adults. What needs to change, do you suppose, Colin, beyond government policy?
1: Yes, this is an issue that's always discussed in terms of policy, but the policies and the sort of the way the government approaches these things is also based on a set of core assumptions in the society itself. And one of them, well, I mentioned before I alluded to the assumption of soul centricity. That might need to loosen up a bit, the idea that everything should be concentrated in one place. And efforts have been made, sometimes successful, sometimes not, to de-soulize South Korea. But that's less of a priority than the assumption that the underlying assumption that everything needs to be based on a certain amount of growth that accelerates. South Korea, for decades, did have, I think, the highest growth rate in the world. And it industrialized, some would say modernized, at a rate that was unknown to history, and got used to the idea that the economy was going to grow very rapidly with everything that goes along with that, including real estate values and the way that investments come up. And the way that, well, if you assume the population will grow, you'll always have younger people to support the older ones. Now, it might be worth asking, what would or should the society look like if that assumption of growth wasn't necessarily there or there in the same way? If we couldn't guarantee the economy was going to grow in the same way, though it is growing, what would we have to do? Rather than necessarily forcing the line to go up, the underlying economic line, how, just as a thought experiment, how could it be accommodated in the absence of that growth? At least to be able to think about that would be a good start.
0: Right, for sure. More questions then. All right, Colin, on that note, we'll end today's talk. Thank you so much for your time and your thoughts.
1: Thank you.
0: Walter, over in Tokyo, thank you very much for your insights today.
2: Always a pleasure.
0: Right, South Korea is getting older fast. 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Thank you for watching.

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Though languages and borders may differ, we are united through the shared spirit of Taekwondo. Beyond the Olympic stage, passion comes alive. Taekwondo One is becoming a global sports tourism destination. Every day, we write a new chapter of harmony. The spirit of Korea meets the boundless energy of K-pop. No longer just a sport, Taekwondo has become a driving force of K-culture, sharing Korea's spirit and style with the world. Kicks in rhythm, precision in every beat. Through the powerful movements of Taekwondo, we become one. Taekwondo, humanity's most dynamic icon, continues to prove its limitless potential to the world. Where curious footsteps pause, the vibrant spirit of Taekwondo fills the air. Inner strength, respect for others. Now a familiar part of everyday life, Taekwondo has become a celebration shared worldwide. A beautiful culture united through Ye, the spirit of respect. Connecting heart to heart. This is the world Taekwondo creates. We now strive to safeguard Taekwondo's community training culture as a treasured heritage for all humanity. The pride of Korea, Taekwondo.

Across borders, surging forward without limits. Korea. Korean culture has moved beyond a passing trend, becoming a force that colors the world. And perhaps its origins trace much further back into our own history. The true roots where this vast chronicle began, where the essence of K-power and the spirit of our people are recorded. In the 17 seconds you casually pass by, thousands of years are breathing within. The moment your gaze lingers and your curiosity is stirred, the radiant faces of our history begin to awaken.

The real stories of these artifacts. Stories we never knew. It begins here, now.

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smarter than ever. Eagle Movement. Meets the boundless energy of K-pop. No longer just a sport, Taekwondo is at the heart of K-culture, bringing Korea's spirit to the world. A beautiful culture, connecting heart to heart. We now strive to safeguard Taekwondo's community training culture as a treasured heritage for all humanity. The pride of Korea, Taekwondo.

0: South Korea has launched a new indictment-focused prosecution service and a separate investigative agency, ending the country's 78-year-old prosecution system. President Lee Jae-myung has warned of further action against Ukraine if Kyiv continues to deny the facts and refuses to publicly apologize over the transfer of North Korean prisoners of war. South Korea's consumer prices rose 2.9% on-year in September, easing back below 3% as lower at persistently high energy costs. South Korea has launched its new prosecution service and serious crimes investigation agency, separating prosecution and investigative powers for the first time in decades. Though both institutions face immediate challenges under the sweeping overhaul. Our Moon Hae-dun has our top story tonight.
1: South Korea has dismantled its 78-year-old prosecution system, ending prosecutors' authority to investigate crimes and prosecute suspects under a sweeping overhaul of the country's criminal justice system. The Supreme Prosecutor's Office closed on Friday as two new agencies, the Prosecution Service and the Serious Crimes Investigation Agency, began operations with a launch ceremony, marking the formal separation of investigative and prosecutorial powers.
2: I will do everything in my power to ensure the SCIA is fully equipped to tackle serious crimes and quickly establishes itself as an investigative agency that protects the rights of the public and safeguards victims.
1: Under the new framework, police will handle most criminal investigations, while the SCIA will investigate serious crimes specified by law, including corruption, major economic offenses, national security violations, and cybercrime. The agency will also conduct supplementary or renewed investigations into seven categories of offenses involving vulnerable groups, including sexual violence, child abuse, and stalking, when requested by a prosecution service prosecutor. The prosecution service will decide whether to indict suspects and present cases in court. If prosecutors identify gaps in a police investigation, they must request additional work from the police rather than conduct supplementary investigations themselves. Police must generally fulfill these requests within 1 month, with extensions of up to another month permitted in justified cases. The Corruption Investigation Office for high-ranking officials will continue to investigate and prosecute designated offenses involving senior public officials. The reform aims to curb the concentration of power in the former prosecution service, which has faced criticism over politically motivated investigations and the excessive use of its authority. However, questions remain over whether the new system can ensure effective investigations and accountability across agencies. Police already face a substantial backlog, with more than 220,000 cases unresolved for over 6 months. They may also inherit around 140,000 unresolved cases from prosecutors, adding to the pressure to complete investigations within a new 3-month deadline. The SCIA also faces staffing shortages. It is launching with around 1,900 staff, roughly two-thirds of its planned 2,874, while its first chief nominee, Kim Ji-yong, has yet to complete the parliamentary confirmation process. The government says it will accelerate appointments and work to ensure the new agencies settle into their roles. Moon Hae-ryun, Arirang News.
0: A diplomatic dispute between Seoul and Kyiv is escalating, with President Lee Jae-myung warning of additional measures unless Ukraine acknowledges an alleged breach of confidentiality over the transfer of two North Korean prisoners of war and publicly apologizes. Our Kim Do-eun reports.
3: President Lee Jae-myung is warning Ukraine of further measures unless Kyiv publicly apologizes for breaching a confidentiality agreement on the transfer of captured North Korean soldiers to South Korea. In a post on X on Friday, President Lee said Seoul will take additional measures if Ukraine continues to refuse to acknowledge the facts and apologize. He wrote, "When the President of the Republic of Korea, exercising the utmost courtesy, said it was regrettable Ukraine denied that any such agreement existed, turning the head of state of another country into a liar." The dispute began when Ukrainian President Volodymyr Zelensky told the UN General Assembly on September 23rd that Kyiv had sent two captured North Korean soldiers who had fought for Russian forces to South Korea. This is not the first time he has criticized Ukraine directly. His government has repeatedly demanded an apology, and the foreign ministry summoned Ukraine's acting ambassador on Monday. A senior foreign ministry official told reporters on Friday that there was a clear agreement from the beginning to keep the transfer confidential to protect the soldiers and their families still in the north. He also criticized Kirill Budanov, the head of the Ukrainian presidential office, who said tensions between the two Koreas are rising by the day. He said that when asked to apologize, Ukraine instead spoke of an imminent military clash as if wishing for war on the Korean Peninsula. Meanwhile, diplomatic channels remain open. The official said Foreign Minister Cho Hyun and Ukrainian Foreign Minister Andriy Sybiha are in daily contact, including by text message, over the wording of a Ukrainian statement and the manner of announcing it. No agreement has been reached, and the official says Seoul is taking Ukraine's wartime situation into consideration. Sybiha has called the dispute a diplomatic misunderstanding. Kim Do-yeon, Arirang News.
0: Government measures may have kept South Korea's September inflation below 3%, but authorities believe about price pressures will push October inflation to that level. Shin Soo-won explains.
4: South Korea's consumer prices rose 2.9% in September, with government fuel price caps and lower agricultural costs keeping inflation below 3%. At a finance ministry meeting on Friday, the government estimated that the fuel price caps aimed at limiting the impact of surging oil prices lowered September's consumer inflation rate by 0.6 percentage points. Without them, the government projected that overall consumer prices would have risen 3.5% from a year earlier. Even under this measure, petroleum prices rose 14.8% on year in September, continuing to reflect pressure from the Middle East conflict. The government also credited discount offers and the release of stockpiles of Chuseok-related items that brought down agricultural, livestock and fishery product prices collectively below year-earlier levels for a second consecutive month. Agricultural prices fell 4% from a year earlier, led by a nearly 11% drop in fruit prices, shaving 0.17 percentage points off the overall inflation rate. But livestock and seafood prices rose 3.7% and 4.5% respectively, driven by tighter supplies and stronger holiday demand. In the tech sector, computer prices surged more than 27% as semiconductor costs increased, alongside a rise in mobile phone prices by 8.3%, followed by new product launches. Despite September's lower headline figure, the central bank expects inflation to remain elevated at around 3% in October. It said that the September data reflects a fading impact of a temporary base effect tied to last year's SK mobile phone bill discounts, which had pushed up August inflation rate. It also warned that rising costs and strong demand amid the uncertainty surrounding the Middle East war could keep price pressure high. Shin Soo-won, Arirang News.
0: Hyundai and Kia set a new U.S. quarterly sales record in the third quarter of this year, surpassing 500,000 vehicles for the first time. The two companies announced on Friday that combined sales reached 506,200 vehicles, up 5.4% on year. Now, hybrid sales led to growth, surging 53%.

3% from a year earlier. EV sales, however, dropped about 50% as the demand weakened following the end of U.S. purchase subsidies. The strong sales are expected to put Hyundai and Kia ahead of U.S. automaker Ford and in third place for the first time on a quarterly basis.

0: U.S. President Donald Trump has raised the prospect of Iranian involvement in an apparent attempt to crash an Israel-bound passenger plane. Yi Shihu has more.
1: Investigations are underway into Wednesday's security incident during a Fly Dubai flight from Dubai to Tel Aviv. 2 hours into the flight, the plane, carrying more than 170 passengers, many of them Israeli citizens, plunged nearly 5,200 meters after the plane's co-pilot allegedly attacked and stabbed the flight's captain, Smit Makkar, in an attempt to crash the plane. A group of passengers stormed the flight deck and subdued the attacker.
2: Stabbing, and the plane shook hard. At that moment, I ran to the cockpit and the plane dived. We all ran and we pulled the assailant out.
1: The New York Times reported two reserve pilots on board stepped in to help stabilize the aircraft and safely land in Saudi Arabia. Fly Dubai said flights to and from Israel will be suspended while the investigation is underway. Meanwhile, Israeli Prime Minister Benjamin Netanyahu said he is looking into whether the attacker had any connections to Iran.
3: We're looking into that, so I can't draw conclusions yet, but it looks like, it looks like he had been radicalized.
1: U.S. President Donald Trump told reporters the attacker may be linked to Iran, quote, based on what he's hearing, but provided no further details.
4: But I did speak to Bibi Netanyahu at length about this event, and it seems as though the co-pilot was perhaps a terrorist or perhaps a whack job.
1: The suspect has been transferred to the United Arab Emirates for investigation. He has not been publicly identified, but Israel says he is an Omani national. Yi Shihu, Arirang News.
0: 60 years after the first U.S. Peace Corps volunteers came to Korea, their service is being recognized for the lasting ties it created. A volunteer now hopes to pass that friendship onto a new generation. Our Oh Soo-young tells us more.
5: On his 24th birthday, Jared Krizik arrived in Korea as a U.S. Peace Corps volunteer. It was January 1977. He had come to teach, but his old notebooks record a more personal ambition to understand Korea, himself, and the country he had left behind.
6: And when I looked back on it, I had written I wanted to learn about myself. I wanted to learn about Korea. I wanted to help other people. And then I also wanted to learn about the United States, but I wanted to learn it from a Korean perspective.
5: He stayed for 3 years, teaching English and helping run a project in Daegu, where university students exchanged an hour of community service for an hour of English tuition. Around 2,000 American volunteers served in Korea between 1966 and 1981, working in education and healthcare.
7: When we talk about the Korea-U.S. alliance, we usually call it an alliance forged in blood. Meanwhile, the Peace Corps is an army of peace. The vast majority still have real affection for Korea. They spent 2 years here in their years of youth. Today, we as Korea have our organization called KOIKA and send volunteers overseas. That was one major takeaway we made.
5: Former volunteers founded Friends of Korea in 2002 to share their understanding of the country back home.
6: You have the alliance, you have government relationships, and government policies can change as people change and eras change. But I think for us, the relationship remains. And I think that the people-to-people exchange is the heart of, you know, building trust between citizens of other countries.
5: This

0: year, 60 years after the first volunteers arrived, the Korea Foundation invited former volunteers and their families and presented Friends of Korea with its 10th Korea Foundation Award.
1: After receiving the award, as they gathered for a group photograph, they started singing I Love You. That song had been popular when they were here in the late 60s and early 70s. They all sang it together. It was a deeply moving moment.
0: In Krizik's family, the connection now spans generations. His daughter taught in Korea through the Fulbright program, and he looks forward to presenting his grandson with a Korean hanbok costume.
2: It's not something you just see on the news and understand it from the news. It's people. And to me, that's the foundation of trust. It's the foundation of peace.
0: Krizik says his experience in Korea was a birthday gift that keeps on giving. He hopes younger Koreans and Americans have opportunities to build relationships of their own and sustain the alliance based on peace and trust. Oh Seong, Arirang News.
3: For parents of children with developmental disabilities, their greatest fear is leaving their child behind to face the world alone. 9-year-old Ha Jun and his mother show us the need for the expansion of government care policies and safety nets. Our Lee Ju-yeon has the story.
4: At first glance, this mother and son look completely ordinary, but they share a completely unique way of communicating. Without a word being uttered, she knows exactly what her son needs and hands him a drink.
5: Nine-year-old Ha Jun uses these cards to handle daily tasks and interact with those around him. For him and his family, these cards are vital tools.
4: Ha Jun was first identified with autism spectrum disorder, a type of developmental disability, just before his second birthday. As a result, he is nonverbal. Instead, he uses AAC, augmentative and alternative communication cards, filled with pictures and vocabulary words to express his wants and needs. Through these cards, Ha Jun has learned how to connect with the outside world. As part of his regular therapy, he visited a convenience store with his therapist and successfully completed a challenge to buy items all on his own. While Ha Jun takes small steps toward communicating with the world, a deep sense of concern lingers in his parents' hearts.
6: He loves playing in the water so much, but seeing how happy he is at the pool makes me wonder. If I'm not here, who will bring him here or buy him good food? Thinking about that just worries me so much.
4: This worry is a reality shared by many families of individuals with developmental disabilities. The government adopted State Care for People with Developmental Disabilities as a national agenda, declaring care a public responsibility. To ease family burdens, in-home support will grow by 120 hours next year, alongside 80 new specialized daycare centers nationwide. However, both experts and parents stress that transforming public perception of developmental disabilities is even more crucial.
7: At the core, an inclusive community, an inclusive mindset, and improved public awareness must come first for these policies to operate effectively.
4: For many children with developmental disabilities like Ha Jun, the outside world can feel distant. For him, his mother is everything. While he's happy playing by her side today, it is society's duty to ensure he can stand strong and leave safely on his own tomorrow. Lee Ju-yeon, Arirang News.
3: Wedding costs can take a heavy toll on couples preparing to tie the knot. But one historic venue here in Central Seoul is offering an affordable, memorable alternative. Our Park Tae-ryung takes us there.
8: Beneath the towering ginkgo trees, rows of white chairs and flowers transform this historic cultural heritage site into an outdoor wedding venue. This is the garden of the National Palace Museum of Korea. It has opened itself for the first time in 631 years to couples for outdoor weddings. The very first wedding took place on Friday afternoon, a sunny autumn day, as guests could feel the soft breeze while seeing their loved ones promise to spend the rest of their lives together. At the center of today's celebration are Mai, an Estonian bride, and her Korean groom.
9: Getting married at a cultural heritage site like this old palace feels like a dream. My first real date with my husband was at Gyeongbokgung Palace. Because we have that memory, this wedding feels especially meaningful to us.
8: Their wedding is part of a new program launched by the Korea Heritage Service, which opens cultural heritage spaces to couples as wedding venues free of charge, while also providing financial support to help keep wedding costs down. At this leafy palace garden as the backdrop, couples can have a wedding that feels one of a kind without a hefty price tag of a conventional wedding hall. The selected couples come from a wide range of backgrounds, with 8 international couples among this year's participants. Following the overwhelming response, organizers said they are looking to expand the program.
10: We are looking at expanding the program nationwide to other heritage sites, including Hyanggyo Confucian schools, Seowon academies, and historic sites, building on the palace wedding initiative.
8: The bride and groom make their entrance side by side, faces filled with joy and loved ones involved in the emotion. Even the First Lady Kim Hye-kyung celebrated their wedding, saying it is a great pleasure to celebrate the start of their new journey together in this beautiful cultural heritage setting. Beneath ginkgo trees long associated with longevity and endurance, the newlyweds began a new chapter of their own, turning a historic space into a place for new memories. Park Tae-ryung, Arirang News.
3: In South Korea's port city of Busan, the country's largest and longest-running international rock festival kicked off today. The 2026 Busan International Rock Festival is currently being held at Samnak Ecological Park. To bring us closer to the atmosphere, we have our culture correspondent Jung Hae-rim at the venue. Hae-rim, what's it like there tonight?
11: Good evening, Tommy. I'm currently at the venue of the 2026 Busan International Rock Festival, and the first day is almost to an end with the headliners just about to go on stage, so the venue is getting pretty crowded and energetic. Today's headliners were supposed to be American rock band Avenged Sevenfold, but unfortunately they had to cancel last minute. So instead, thrash metal legends Megadeth will be filling their spot today, so they will be headlining 2 days in a row. Today's atmosphere was absolutely incredible. Thousands of rock fans came to see their favorite artists. Everyone's here to have a great time. Let's take a listen.
12: We're a couple living in Busan. Our friend living in Australia said he wanted to come to the rock festival, so we invited him. We're excited to see Megadeth. I might cry when I see them. I think the lineup is getting better every year.
13: We came here to see Sampo.
14: The Busan atmosphere is great and the people here seem to be having a good time.
13: I came here 3 years ago. Now there seem to be many more people and more artists performing.
15: I'm here with my friend and we're both big music fans. And since we were coming to Korea for 3 weeks, we checked if there's anything fun to do. Saw this and it was a no-brainer to buy tickets. And I've been to a few European festivals and this feels so chill. The services and the people are amazing.
3: It seems like a great time indeed. Hae-rim, I understand this year's festival is bigger than ever. What's new or different this time around?
11: That's right, Dami. So this year's festival is especially big. There are a record 99 artists performing across 5 stages during the 3-day event. One of the biggest additions on this year's festival is the Wave Stage, which gives festival goers more performances to choose from. And for those just stopping by without tickets, there's a free hidden stage that includes audience participation programs such as singing contests and games. The festival has a lot more local flavor this year too. There are plenty of Busan-based food brands and local residents taking part in operating booths and the festival grounds.
3: Great. And Hae-rim, the festival still has 2 more days to go. What can visitors look forward to this weekend?
11: That's right, Tommy. This is just the beginning. We have a packed lineup this weekend. We have a long weekend ahead of us. Megadeth will return tomorrow as Saturday's headliners.

0: joined with acts from Tanabe and Woods. Then on Sunday, British rock band The Libertines will headline for The Last Day. And for international visitors, there's also a dedicated support booth here with staff who can help in English, Japanese, and Chinese. So there's plenty more to see over the next 2 days, both on and off the stage. So for those gearing up for the festival, it seems like an exciting weekend left. This festival runs yearly, so rock lovers, stay tuned for more. That's all I have at Busan. Enjoy your weekend, Tommy.
1: Thanks for that, Hannah, and you have a great weekend, too.

Today, Seoul started the day at 11.2 degrees, while Daegwalyeong in Gangwon-do province plunged all the way to minus 0.3 degrees, marking its first sub-zero reading of the fall. And tomorrow morning, it'll be just as chilly as today. We're also looking at some rain during the holiday. Late Sunday night, rain will move into the capital area, northern Gangwon-do province. Then on Monday morning, rain will spread nationwide except for the Gyeongsangdo provinces. Tomorrow, Seoul will start the day at 11 degrees Celsius, Chuncheon 7 and Daegu 11 degrees. Then by the afternoon, Seoul will get up to 22 degrees, Daegu 23 and Gwangju 24 degrees. Large day-to-night temperature swings of around 10 degrees. So take a little extra care of your health during this change of seasons. Now here's a look at the weather around the world.

0: That is all we have for tonight. I'm Kim Dami. From all of us here at Arirang, thanks for watching and good night.
1: For thousands of years, one breath has endured. More than a martial art, it is the Korean way of life. Taekwondo, connecting the world. Smarter than ever, Taekwondo leaps toward a new future, connecting the world through a single movement. The spirit of Korea meets the boundless energy of K-pop. No longer just a sport, Taekwondo is at the heart of K-culture, bringing Korea's spirit to the world. A beautiful culture, connecting heart to heart. We now strive to safeguard Taekwondo's community training culture as a treasured heritage for all humanity. The pride of Korea, Taekwondo.

0: Welcome to Within the Frame, where we bring the most pressing issues across the globe into focus. I'm Kim Mo-gen. BTS is set to kick off its South American tour in Bogota, Colombia on October 2nd, marking another major chapter in the group's global return after completing military service. And the excitement goes well beyond the concerts themselves, with local and regional governments across South America joining in to welcome the group. The tour is also putting a renewed spotlight on ARMY, a global fan base that has grown into a highly connected community involved in everything from social causes to civic action. So today we take a closer look at what makes South American ARMY unique and how the fandom has evolved and what this new chapter could mean for the relationship between BTS and its fans. And for more on this, we are joined by Grace Lee, director of the documentary BTS ARMY Forever We Are Young. A very big welcome.
1: Thank you for having me.
0: So let's start a discussion first with the big picture, Director Lee. So having followed BTS and ARMY over the years, what has impressed you most about their global fandom?
1: I think what's impressed me most about ARMY, the global fandom, is their ability to organize across language, across culture, across different time zones, their ability to organize themselves and also, you know, connect with people across so many kinds of differences. You know, this is what I think is one of the strongest features that has contributed to BTS's global success. You know, even the fact that we have fan translators who in the beginning helped, you know, the global fandom understand what lyrics were in Korean or sort of cultural dimensions of, you know, the songs. I think that has really evolved over the last 12 years.
0: Right. So, Director Lee, you've met ARMY in various countries while making BTS ARMY Forever We Are Young. So from what you have seen, tell us, share with us about the different characteristics of fans from different parts of the world.
1: Yeah, well, when we were making the film, we met fans from North America. We met fans from Korea. We met fans from Europe, many different places. And overall, I think fans are pretty similar. What really stood out to me amongst Latin American fans, particularly in Mexico, was just the, you know, all fans are passionate, but I think that the Mexican fans in particular that we met, you know, they're organizing on another level, right? Mm-hmm. Like, I think many Spanish-speaking fans are already used to listening to music in languages other than Spanish, mm-hmm. so whether it's English and Korean. And so it was just not a huge lift for them to start organizing, you know, become very interested in the culture, become very interested in the lyrics. But I think that is really something that is distinct about ARMY. It doesn't really matter, like, from what country they're coming from. There's such a, you know, no fans are, you can't say that all fans are a monolith, but you can definitely draw similarities amongst most of them.
0: Right, definitely. And especially their love for BTS, of course, is common,
1: yes,
0: regardless of where you come from. So when we speak more broadly, ARMY's activities now go far beyond concerts and supporting BTS, extending to donations, environmental campaigns, and also volunteer work, we hear. So what drives fans to act as a social community rather than simply as K-pop fans?
1: Well, I think it really relates to the shared values. I think there's values expressed in the music, in the lyrics, you know, taking care of one another, you know, love yourself, speak yourself. These are the things, you know, fandoms really reflect the values of the artists that they love. So the message in the music is really, I think, what makes that difference happen. So.
0: Right. There's clearly a strong sense of shared purpose behind the fandom, and that's what really makes BTS fans powerful as well. Now, let's turn deeply more into your documentary. It shows people of different ages, nationalities, and cultures connecting through ARMY. Could you share with us a particular moment during filming when the sheer diversity of the fandom really struck you?
1: Well, I think it's the that was the actual spark to actually make the movie, is going to a concert, particularly in North America. You know, I'm a Korean American who was born and raised here. You know, most people, I grew up in the Midwest, most people didn't even know what Korea was when I was growing up. But to go to a concert, say in Los Angeles, and you're amongst the most diverse fandom I have ever seen in my life, you know, whether it's age, gender, nationality, religion, you know, all in one place, all together. I think that is really the most striking thing. The concert is a site where fans can come together and actually see each other and be in a space where, you know, you may not have been confronted with this, these kinds of diverse, you know, aspects of the fandom. And that I think is what is really remarkable and incredible about ARMY.
0: So have you been attending their concerts regularly since the first experience?
1: Yeah, well, I just went to 4 days in Los Angeles and 2 days in Las Vegas. But that's just because, you know, for me, it's not just about, of course, it's about the music, but to me, it's also about being in this community, being in this space and being in a, you know, the concerts are really a place where you get to experience sort of 3D, you know, BTS and music and fandom all at once. Wow. The community part is really to make the film about ARMY. You know, ARMY is an identity, it's a community, and it's also a movement. And I think to be in a space where you can feel that in person is really special.
0: Wow, it's quite remarkable how ARMY can actually bring together people from such different backgrounds. So, but on the flip side, of course, the documentary doesn't shy away from tensions within the fandom or some unhealthy expressions of fan culture. Why was it important for you to show those more complicated sides of ARMY as well?
1: Well, I mean, there is no fandom. ARMY is not a monolith, you know, just as it is incredibly diverse. It also reflects like the diversity of humans, right? I think there's a lot of, there's so many different communities, and there's also always tension and conflict when you have such diversity. And, you know, I think there's different opinions of what we expect of our artists. What does it mean to be a good fan or a bad fan? It comes up in, you know, people's personal experiences. And so I think it was really important to show that, because to just show one side that everything is wonderful all the time is inaccurate.
0: Right, definitely. So showing those complexities probably gives us a much more honest picture of the fandom itself. Now, if we look back on that journey, so from the concert in 2021 to completing the documentary, how did making the film change your own understanding of what a fandom could be?
1: I mean, ARMY completely changed my idea of what a fan is, you know, and how much power a fan can wield. You know, ARMY is the fandom that came up with streaming as a strategy, you know, to get BTS on the charts, to get BTS, you know, into the top 100 so that they could break through to the markets, right? And that isn't something that people were doing before BTS ARMY. You know, another thing that I've really seen is that the industry can't dictate the tastes 100% of the time, right? Then industry cannot lock out an artist that people love. And that has been proven time and time again. You know, we met people who were part of this radio campaign in the United States that got BTS on the charts for the first time. And these were just ordinary people, you know, who in their spare time organized themselves to do this for BTS, right? And, you know, they came up with a lot of, you know, they worked really hard. They came up with a lot of conflict or, you know, pushback from DJs who say, you know, that's not English. Why would we play something like that? But that's just what the fans wanted, right? Like, maybe it was strange to play a song in Korean at that time, but at this point, like, it's just normal, you know?
0: Right.
1: So, you know, ARMY and fans were really instrumental in making that change occur. And to me, that is really one of the really impressive things that the fandom has done.
0: Right. It sounds like the project really changed the way you see fandom itself, and also the way people who were not really fans of BTS take their music as well. Another striking sight at BTS concerts is fans around the world singing their songs together in the Korean language. What kind of impact do you think the culture BTS and ARMY have built together has had on global pop culture?
1: Well, I think that people are, I mean, even with this last album, Arirang, you know, people know what Arirang is, you know? I mean, that's something that I grew up singing and learning, but to go to a concert, you know, just recently, and people are aware of, you know, aspects of Korean culture. You know, I just saw today RM was at the San Francisco MoMA, you know, talking about his Korean art collection, and to have people be interested and curious about Korean culture, Korean art, Korean history even, is a huge influence. I think it's not just BTS, but also just the Korean wave in general, Korean cinema, Korean dramas, everything. You know, people are much more conscious of what this nation is all about.
0: Right. So you've mentioned people have gained more interest in the Korean culture itself, not just the music. But a while ago, as we have been speaking, you've mentioned the translator fans.
1: Yes.
0: Could you elaborate on that? Like, are they translating the songs for the fans?
1: Yeah. So they're, you know, from the early days of BTS, you know, there were pretty much bicultural. They were, I think, largely, you know, gyopos, like Korean American, or people who are fluent in Korean and also in English, allowing, you know, basically volunteering their time and labor to help translate BTS song lyrics, also help translate what they were saying in their lives, you know, because the vast majority of people don't speak Korean, right?
0: Right.
1: This was before, you know, when they were just going on YouTube and just going live and talking about who they were. It was a way for fans to organize themselves to help other fans understand what these lyrics meant. There were also, you know, people doing lyric explanations, right? And I think this was a huge part of the fandom actually, you know, working together to help other people understand, you know, who these, you know, seven guys from South Korea were.
0: Right.
1: So it was an incredibly important, like, contribution and labor on these people's parts. No one is doing it for money. You know, they did it for the love of the band and for the love of, you know, expanding the knowledge of the band and the fandom.
0: Wow. So it's really eye-opening that these sharing of talents initially has evolved into a lot of people learning the language as well, and even singing the songs in the Korean language these days. Now, so you have finally, before we conclude our discussion, so BTS is back after completing military service, a long-awaited comeback, and ARMY is entering a new chapter, of course, with them. So as an ARMY yourself, what do you hope this community will look like in the years ahead?
1: I just, you know, BTS has been around for over a decade, and we've seen them grow up, right, and mature. And I just hope that the fandom can do the same thing. You know, I think that any relationship, you know, it's often said that there's no ARMY without BTS and no BTS without ARMY. You know, that relationship is a really important one that hopefully people can be mutually respectful and also allow for each other to grow and evolve, you know, and that sometimes involves like having different ideas about what, you know, they believe. So hopefully as the band matures, so does the fandom.
0: Wow, very important and important way to conclude our story tonight. So let's look forward to how BTS, both, and ARMY would grow together in this new chapter moving forward. Director Lee, thank you so much for your time and for your insights tonight.
1: Thank you for having me.
0: And that'll be all from us on Within the Frame. Be sure to tune in again next time as we continue to explore the stories that matter. Until then, stay informed and engaged.

In one corner of the village school, a child is sniffing in tears. Before him stands the teacher, stern yet kind in his gaze. Was he perhaps punished? Beside him, another child struggles to hold back laughter. Ah, that boy smiling. He married early and is already wearing a gat. The energy here is intense. Wrestlers strain with all their might to throw one another, while people from all walks of life gather around cheering. Though for their taffy seller, business seemed to matter more than the match. An important living space for women of Joseon era, and a place filled with the joys and sorrows of everyday life, this is the laundry site. As the Joseon woman lifts her skirt while washing her clothes, you can feel her strength and resilience. Behind the rocks, a scholar hides, covering his face with a fan, yet forgetting his dignity as he secretly watches the woman. Here, another scholar also hides behind his fan, watching someone with a lingering gaze. It is a woman carrying a child, unaware of his stare, while her husband, along with their two children, seems excited for their outing. Filling the canvas with laughter and the lively warmth of people, album of genre paintings by Kim Hong-do captures everyday life in 18th century Joseon with a deeply humane gaze. Kim Hong-do placed not only the elite, but also ordinary people at the center of his work. From labor and play, to the subtle emotions between men and women. The diverse figures across these 25 paintings seem to transport us to vibrant scenes of Joseon life. By portraying the everyday lives of ordinary people, album of genre paintings by Kim Hong-do preserves them as traces of a brilliant history. Within it, the timeless essence of life remains warm and alive.

So come, imagine, and experience the future of transport systems through technology for humanity of infinite possibilities. Beyond Mobility, Connected World.

intelligence redesigns reality. Life expands beyond limits. Our vision reaches into the infinite. We will go even further. The K Initiative.

0: 여러분 반갑습니다. I'm Kwon Soo-wha and this is K-Culture Dive. Join us in taking a deep dive into the heart of Korean culture, from K-Entertainment to AI News, on-field reports, and a look at Korean performing arts taking the global stage with our professor, Ji Hae-won. And with that, let's dive in. Joining us on today's show is Walter Lee. Walter, happy Friday.
1: TGIF, Soa, and hello to everyone joining us on K-Culture Dive today. Of course, I'm Walter Lee here to co-host alongside Soa and bring you the latest in K-Entertainment stories.
0: Okay, let's start off with K-Enter News, Walter. Mm-hmm. And today, we have some big film festival news. Mm-hmm. And then a rookie group that's taking the world by storm. And also a tune that might get stuck in your head if you're not careful.
1: I think it's already stuck in my head. And it's been stuck in my head for quite a long time. But we'll get to that later because the 31st Busan International Film Festival will take place from October 6th to 15th at the Busan Cinema Center and other venues across the city, with this year's event featuring 247 officially invited films from 59 different countries, with a total of 14 films selected for the competition section, highlighting the future of Asian cinema. Now, notably, this year's BIFF was officially recognized as an A-list film festival by the International Federation of Film Producers Associations, further strengthening its standing on the global stage. Now, the winner of the festival's top competition prize, the Busan Award, will also become eligible for submission to the Academy Awards Best International Feature Film category, creating a pathway for films discovered in Busan to reach a wider global audience. Now, it's always interesting to see who will open the festival, and the festival will open with the world premiere of Kim Jong-kwan's The Table, Day and Night, or 낮과 밤은 서로 에게.
0: Looking forward to BIFF and all the movies that are going to be showed there, as well as the red carpet stars, of course. And next, Walter, let's talk about that rookie group that has made their name heard globally despite just debuting in August. Who are they?
1: This is amazing news for this rookie group. I'm talking about a HYBE rookie group, and they're called Tweed. It's their first mini album, Tune and Play, now ranked at number 9 on the World Albums Chart, and it's staying in the top 10 for its second consecutive week. Now, Tune and Play also came in at number 47 on the Top Album Sales Chart. Now, Tweed had made their Billboard debut the previous week by entering the Emerging Artist Chart at number 1 and were also named Rookie of the Month, showing just an impressive momentum for such a very young rookie group. Now, Billboard said the group had injected their distinct personalities into music that only they could create, adding that each member's voice maintained its own unique character while harmoniously putting it together to form their groove. Now, in addition, Tune and Play entered the iTunes Top Albums Chart in 23 countries and regions worldwide and sold more than 110,000 copies in its first week, placing it among the top 10 highest first-week sales figures for a K-pop girl group debut album.
0: What a great achievement. And now, Walter, let's move on to that catchy song by a very talented artist.
1: Yes, you may have heard it. It sounds a little bit like da, da, da, da, da, da. I'm talking about the lead track, which is Catch Catch from Choi Yena. And her fifth mini album, Love Catcher, surpassed 100 million streams on global music streaming platform Spotify. Now, the song has also been drawing strong global attention and interest, ranking in the top 3 for the biggest streaming growth among songs by fourth generation solo artists on Spotify, and in the top 4 among female solo artists.

0: Now, domestically, the track reached number 4 on Melon's Top 100 chart and is showing impressive longevity, remaining at number 18 even 6 months after its release. Now, another one of Choi Yena's songs, Smiley, also managed to reach the top Melon's Top 100 chart at number 5, but that was back in 2022 when it came out. But the former Eyes One member has also recorded 149 million monthly listeners on YouTube Music and 207 million cumulative streams on the platform as well. Now, Cher will return with her new digital single, Rare Woman, on October 2nd.
1: Well, this is definitely one of the songs that people get to hear on social media a lot. Because of the many challenges featuring the song. And it's not that often that we get to hear you sing here. So
0: it's so catchy.
1: That's how catchy it is. All right. Thank you very much, Walter, for those updates. Stick around.
0: Yep.
1: All right. Time now to go over to our AI anchor, Arang, for more on the culture front. Arang.
2: Thanks, Sua. Here's your AI guide to the latest cultural headlines from Korea. Let's begin with our top story. The Culture Ministry has launched a performing arts campaign aiming to engage the public with a wider range of performances this fall season. Running through November 30th, the campaign brings together major performing arts events nationwide, including the Seoul Performing Arts Festival and Performing Arts Market in Seoul, along with over 1,700 performances being staged across Korea. The Seoul Performing Arts Festival, running from October 8 to 25th, will showcase 20 international and domestic productions in theater, dance, and other genres. The Performing Arts Market in Seoul, which supports arts distribution and international exchanges, will be held from October 13 to 16th at the National Theater of Korea and other venues. Looking for a quiet way to enjoy the colors of autumn? Visitors can now settle down with a good book at a historic royal library inside Changdeokgung Palace's beautiful rear garden. From October 7 to 18th, the Korea Heritage Service will specially open Sonhyangdae for the fall season, a space that is rarely open to the public. Sonhyangdae once served as a royal library, where books were kept and members of the Joseon royal family enjoyed reading. Visitors can browse books about the palace provided at the site, or simply bring their own and enjoy some quiet reading time. Don't miss the chance to take in Korea's beautiful autumn scenery while getting a glimpse of royal life in the same peaceful setting. Over 19 kilometers of forest trails at Joseon-era royal tombs are opening to the public for 2 months, offering a chance to enjoy the beauty of autumn in Korea. From this month through November 29th, 9 trails at the UNESCO-listed royal tombs of the Joseon Dynasty will be open to visitors, providing a peaceful escape while highlighting the historical value of the sites. The trails include those at Gwangneung in Namyangju, Biding in Seoul, Yongneung in Hwaseong, and Yongneung in Yeoju. The Korea Heritage Service has opened the trails every spring and fall since 2019. Further information is available on the Heritage Agency's official website. That's all from me. Turning now to a quick look at more K-culture stories making headlines today.

0: With less than a week to go until South Korea's next Nuri rocket launch, the city of Daejeon is hoping the satellite will be more than just a mission in space, but a launch pad for its ambitions in the global space industry. Our Cho Young-un has this story.
1: The first civil satellite system developed for Daejeon City, the Daejeonset 1, is scheduled to launch aboard Korea's Nuri rocket on October 7. During the rocket's fifth launch. It is equipped with an electro-optical camera to capture images of the city, a selfie camera to monitor the satellite's status, and high-damping solar panels designed to better withstand vibrations during launch.
2: This satellite next to me is a model of the 16-unit CubeSat that will be launched aboard. It's approximately 22 centimeters wide and 45 centimeters long, weighing roughly 23 kilograms.
1: The ultimate goal of the Daejeonset project goes beyond simply achieving a successful launch. It aims to prove that technologies developed on the ground by local companies can operate in space. If Daejeonset 1 reaches orbit and performs as planned, the participating companies will gain space heritage, thanks to a track record of successful space operations that can help them compete in the global space market.
3: Daejeonset is part of the city's efforts to build a space industry cluster. From an industrial perspective, one of the biggest achievements of the project is that it has helped add another company capable of leading the development of small satellite systems in Daejeon.
1: The mission data obtained by the satellite will also be used for educational and other civil purposes, while contributing to the growth of Daejeon's local space industries.
4: By combining satellite data with AI and drones, and connecting technologies in which Daejeon has strengths, we can not only advance related technologies, but also create a stepping stone for them to enter the global market.
1: Home to KAIST, research institutes, and a growing number of space companies, Daejeon is seeking to leverage its scientific and technological resources to build a stronger space industry ecosystem. Cho Young-un, Arirang News, Daejeon.
5: A bowl that defines Busan. Yet, surprisingly, its origin is unclear. No one, not even the city or historians, can say exactly when or where it began. Tteokjukbap, or pork soup with rice, sounds simple, but there's no single recipe. Tender pork, chewy offal, or a mix of both, the choice is yours. One origin story points inland. Local accounts say the dish was already being sold at a rural market in Miryang, Gyeongsangnam-do province, as early as 1938. Back then, pork was served in a clear broth slowly simmered with beef bones. Another story points toward the sea. 12 years later, war broke out. Busan became the provisional capital for over 1,000 days, taking in refugees from across the country. Northern food traditions, including a love of pork, met the cooking pots of the South. Which story came first? No one really knows. But what happened next is clear. Gukbap spread through Busan's backstreets, with every restaurant and even every household putting its own spin on the dish. No two bowls taste exactly alike. The preparation starts as soon as you place your order. The empty earthenware bowl is heated in boiling broth. Sliced pork goes in, followed by a generous pour of hot soup. Then comes another choice, rice mixed in or served on the side. The bowl is served unfinished. Salted shrimp adds depth of flavor. Spicy seasoning brings the heat. Seasoned chives add a fresh, crunchy bite. It's complete only when it's tailored to your taste. In 2024, the Michelin Guide put Busan's Tteokjukbap restaurants on its list for the first time. But you don't need a guidebook to enjoy this dish at its best. Just follow the steam, walk through the door, and build your own bowl.
0: Korean performing arts are taking on new challenges on stages around the world. Today, we'll talk with culture critic Professor Ji Hae-won of Kyunghee University about the various ways Korean productions are crossing borders and reaching international audiences. Welcome back, Professor Ji.
6: Hello, Professor.
7: Hello, good afternoon.
0: All right, let's start off with a very famous play. It's The Cherry Orchard, which recently wrapped up in New York. And it drew attention for featuring very famous screen actors here in Korea, Jeon Do-yeon and Park Hae-soo. So please tell us what kind of production it is and also how was it received by the audiences?
6: Okay, yeah, right. The Cherry Orchard is, of course, the one of the Chekhov's most famous plays. So, but the, what makes this production special is how completely it has been localized for contemporary Korea. So the production was created by LGR Center Seoul with the international director Simon Stone with the Korean cast members. So Stone didn't simply translate the Chekhov's original play. He moved the story from the Russia in the 1900 to Korea in the 2020s. So, and he changed the characters and their lives to reflect the Korean society today. And as you just mentioned, Jeon Do-yeon and Park Hae-soo lead the cast. So the main theme of Chekhov's original play are still there, but the story itself feels completely Korean and very much of our time. So after its successful premiere in Seoul in 2024, the production began the international tour performing in Hong Kong and Singapore in 2025, followed by the Adelaide Festival in Australia earlier this year. And most recently, it was presented at New York's Park Avenue Armory, where all the 11 performances were sold out. Wow. So it has been a very successful international journey for its Korean productions.
7: Mm. It's quite interesting, as you mentioned, that the fact that there was an international director with Korean actors and actresses that made this production. And after its sort of finish in Korea, it then, as you said, moved on to New York. How were the, I guess, people who attended the New York stage, how did they receive it because it was in Korean?
6: You mean the audiences?
7: Yeah, the audiences received it.
6: Right. I think there are several reasons. So first, although the production is very Korean, but the story itself fills with the universal themes like family conflict, the social change, and the class differences, and the people trying to adapt to a changing world. So these are themes that audiences anywhere can relate to. And at the same time, I think the strong Korean identity actually made the production more interesting. Because instead of trying to make the story culturally neutral, it presents a very specific picture of the contemporary Korea society. So for the New York audiences, there is something familiar in the story, but also something new to discover. So the cast is another important factor. Of course, I think. So Jeon Do-yeon is internationally recognized for films such as Secret Sunshine, Miryang. And of course, Park Hae-soo is well known for the global audiences through the Squid Game. So they were already familiar faces to the many international audiences. So and on stage, actually the acting, emotions, humor, and the visual storytelling can communicate beyond the language. So even though the production was performed in Korean, I don't think the language would really prevent the audiences from connecting with the story.
0: I see. Okay, and now we're going to move over to London because there the Korean original musical You and It was staged.
6: Right.
0: And this time it's a two-person play in which British actors, they portray a Korean couple.
6: Right.
0: So it's kind of the other way around this time, so please tell us more.
6: Right. So You and It is an Korean original musical that has grown in a very interesting way. So it started in Daegu in 2018 and won the Best Musical at Daegu International Musical Festival for the following year. In 2020, it has 80 performances at the Dream Arts Center in Seoul, and it later expanded overseas with the licensed productions in Taiwan. And it's a two-person musical about the Kyujin who loses his wife, Mina, and later meets an AI version of her, and they create it with her appearance and the memories. So although AI is an important part of the story, and it's the heart, it's really about love and loss and memory and what makes us human. So the musical later moved into the English-speaking market with the showcases in London and run at the Edinburgh Festival in 2024. And this year, it returned to London for a six-week run at the King's Head Theatre. So this time, it was newly production in English with the local actors and an international creative team with a keep Korean setting and identity.
0: Well, let's talk a little bit more about this approach of having British actors who are, set in Daegu. I mean,
6: right.
0: The play itself, the musical itself is set in Daegu, the story. They're using Korean words and expressions. Mm-hmm. So how is this resonating with the viewers?
6: But that's what we do in Korea, actually. Mm-hmm. We do the licensed production in Korea. So if I think it's the other way. Mm-hmm. So I think what's interesting is that they translate the language, but they didn't try to erase the Korean identity of the story. So the actors perform in English, but the characters are still Korean, and the story is still set in Daegu, as you just mentioned. And you can even hear the Korean words like 아저씨 and 바둑 in English production. So British audiences are invited into the Korean story rather than watching a story completely changed to fit an British setting. So at the same time, the main themes are very easy to understand across cultures, I think. So AI is very current and global topic. But underneath that, it really is a story about losing someone you love and holding on to the memories and learning how to move forward. Mm. So I think that combination worked very well in the production. The emotions are, of course, universal, while the setting and the cultural details remain very Korean. Mm. So, and for international audiences today, those cultural differences can actually make the production feel fresh and interesting as well.
7: And it seems like people in London who are very interested in musicals are, not just getting one Korean production made, but also another one as well that recently released, actually as early as last week. We're talking about Franz and Marie. Mm-hmm. Now, that was a Korean company production that spent years developing this play, but it was actually kind of in collaboration with an international creative team. Mm-hmm. So what are we expecting from this actual production itself?
6: Right, Franz and Mary is another one which has a very interesting history. So it is based on Wojciech, the classic German play by Georg Wihina. So the project began back in 2005. So when the Korean production company AECOM decided to develop the play into a musical theater, working with the British musicians and the writers. So after years of workshop and development in Korea and the UK as well, the musical premiered in LG Arts Center Seoul in 2014 under the title Wojciech with the Korean cast members. More than 10 years later, it has been completely reworked for London production as Franz and Mary. One of the biggest changes that Mary now plays alongside the Franz as the center of the story and giving the musical a new perspective. So the music is also very something to look out for because it has distinctive indie folk sound and all the 14 performers act, sing and play instrument on stage. We actor musicians. Mm. So this project has taken a very unique path. It started with the Korean producer working with the British creators. First came to the stage in Korea first, and now more than 20 years later, it has found a new life in London.
7: Right. Kind of to stay on that topic now, looking at these productions that we've just talked about, Each one has sort of taken a different approach to penetrate the overseas market. For instance, some say with the original kind of Korean production style, or some have gone sort of the international route and trying to change it to fit the local audience.
6: Right.
7: Now, like, are we seeing a shift in the way Korean production arts are expanding, like, overseas?
6: Yes, I think so. The way Korean theater enters international market is becoming much more diverse today. So these three productions we actually talked today shows a very approach is very clearly. So the Terrio chart takes a foreign classic, completely localizes it into the contemporary Korea, and then brings that Korean version to the international audiences. You and It began as a Korean original musical, but was recreated for London through the international collaborations while keeping its Korean identity. And Friends and Mary took a classic German play and developed it into a musical theater through a long-term collaboration with the Korean producers and the British creators. So I think these different approaches can feel fresh to the international audiences because they combine something familiar with the new perspectives and the new ways of creating theaters.
8: Well, we have this year many Korean productions appearing on major stages in New York and London. So I guess that's very meaningful to have Korean performers meet the audiences.

0: you know, at the heart of these mm-hmm. global performing arts scene. We're probably going to talk about this again in the future, but thank you very much, Professor Ji, for your insights today, and have a great weekend.
1: Thank you, Professor.
2: Thank you very much.
0: And thank you, Walter, as always. We're going to have you back here soon.
1: See you soon.
0: Thanks for watching and your interest in everything K-Culture. K-Culture Dive will be back on Tuesday, 2 p.m. after an extended weekend, as Korea's National Foundation Day on October 3rd falls on Saturday. Have a culture-filled weekend and see you next week.

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1: The future is already in motion. Intelligence redesigns reality. 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Our vision reaches into the infinite. 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
0: The K Initiative.

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Beyond the Olympic stage, passion comes alive. 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No longer just a sport, Taekwondo has become a driving force of K-culture, sharing Korea's spirit and style with the world. Kicks in rhythm, precision in every beat. Through the powerful movements of Taekwondo, we become one. Taekwondo, humanity's most dynamic icon, continues to prove its limitless potential to the world. Where curious footsteps pause, the vibrant spirit of Taekwondo fills the air. Inner strength, respect for others. Now a familiar part of everyday life, Taekwondo has become a celebration shared worldwide. A beautiful culture united through Ye, the spirit of respect. Connecting heart to heart, this is the world Taekwondo creates. We now strive to safeguard Taekwondo's community training culture as a treasured heritage for all humanity. The pride of Korea, Taekwondo.

0: 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Take pictures and shake hands. And write your name vertically, not horizontally, in the guestbook. Step 2. Or ship shibble. 50,000 won, 100,000 won, 150,000 won. 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Decide on the amount based on your relationship. 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Step 3. Wedding etiquette. Fill up the front row. Guests have 3 duties to fulfill: clapping, cheering, and taking pictures. Step 4. Dining. Take off your jacket. This will be your seat from now on. Start with the not your everyday delicacies. Kobe chip. Yes. Osa. Yes. Chili shrimps. Definitely yes. Kimbap. Yeah. Only if you can't live without it. No need to pile up food. You have more than one opportunity. Did you survive the wedding? Wait. Did someone catch your eye? What are you waiting for? You're looking fine today.
1: The Korean wave is drawing more fans from all over the world. Global consumer prices continue to hover at the 2% since rate in April. Training the robots to allow them

investigate crimes and prosecute suspects under a sweeping overhaul of the country on Friday as two new agencies, the Prosecution Service and a Serious Crime, began operations with a launch ceremony, marking the formal separation of investigative and prosecutorial powers. Under the new framework, police will handle most criminal investigations, while the SCIE will investigate serious crimes specified by law, including corruption, major economic offenses, national security violations, and cybercrime. The Prosecution Service will decide whether to indict suspects and present cases in court. The reform aims to curb the concentration of power in the former Prosecution Service, which has faced criticism over politically motivated investigations and the excessive use of its authority. President Lee Jae-myung has warned of additional measures against Ukraine unless Kyiv publicly apologizes for revealing the transfer of North Korean prisoners of war to South Korea. Lee expressed deep regret that Ukraine made public what he said was a confidential agreement and later denied that such an agreement existed. He said the denial had made him out to be a liar, adding that the issue cannot be overlooked as it concerns the dignity of South Korea. The dispute began after Ukrainian President Volodymyr Zelensky disclosed the transfer during his address to the UN General Assembly last month. The soldiers were captured by Ukrainian forces after North Korea deployed them to fight alongside Russian troops. Hyundai and Kia set a new U.S. quarterly sales record in the third quarter of this year, surpassing 500,000 vehicles for the first time. The two companies announced on Friday that combined sales reached 506,200 vehicles, up 5.4% on-year. Hybrid sales led the growth, surging 53% from a year earlier. EV sales, however, dropped about 50%, as demand weakened following the end of U.S. purchase subsidies. The strong sales are expected to put Hyundai and Kia ahead of U.S. automaker Ford, and in third place for the first time on a quarterly basis. Korea's consumer prices rose 2.9% on-year in September, as lower agricultural prices helped offset higher energy costs. The Ministry of Data and Statistics said on Friday that the figure was down from 3.1% in August, returning to the 2% range after a month. Industrial product prices rose more than 4%, while petroleum prices were up over 14%. Agricultural, livestock, and fishery product prices helped ease inflation, dropping 0.3% on-year due to increased Chuseok holiday supplies and discounts. The finance ministry said measures including the oil price cap helped ease inflation, but warned of pressure from the Middle East war. BTS has surpassed $500 million in revenue from its Arirang World Tour. According to Billboard's latest box score figures released on Wednesday, fewer than 20 groups or individual artists surpassed $500 million in revenue from a single tour, and BTS are only the seventh group to achieve it. BTS also topped Billboard's August Top Tours chart, drawing around 800,000 fans and earning around $172 million across its 12 sold-out shows in North America. With around 40 more shows scheduled, Billboard projects the BTS tour's final revenue could approach $1 billion. That is all from me today. Thank you for watching.

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1: For thousands of years, one breath has endured. More than a martial art, it is the Korean way of life. Taekwondo, connecting the world. Smarter than ever, Taekwondo leaps toward a new future, connecting the world through a single movement. The spirit of Korea meets the boundless energy of K-pop. No longer just a sport, Taekwondo is at the heart of K-culture, bringing Korea's spirit to the world. A beautiful culture, connecting heart to heart. We now strive to safeguard Taekwondo's community training culture as a treasured heritage for all humanity. The pride of Korea, Taekwondo.
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0: Elite Six, illuminating the night sky, and the fan sing-alongs around the world that transcend language barriers have now become a unique cultural phenomenon in the global music industry. With sophisticated beats and dynamic performances, K-pop has captured the eyes and ears of people around the world. Beyond music, K-pop has become a massive culture, and its passion crosses borders, leading the world toward Korea. This impact continued into Korean dramas and films, where unique storytelling and deep emotional resonance gained global recognition. And the trends created by Korea are now becoming part of the lifestyles of people around the world. K-beauty, which embraces natural beauty and effortless-looking skin, has even transformed global makeup trends. Korean beauty care has grown beyond simple makeup techniques, becoming a holistic self-care culture and a force driving global beauty trends. Experiencing stylish fashion brands and vibrant streets and enjoying the flavors of Korea. For people around the world, seeing, wearing, and tasting Korea has become a joyful part of everyday life. Beyond a passing trend, a place that enriches the lives of people around the world with greater diversity and abundance. A cultural powerhouse where global fascination and stories of everyday life begin, this is Korea.
1: It feels a bit off. You might even wonder if it was made incorrectly. Let's take a closer look. Its nose is naturally lifted. The ears are laid back, and it roars with its mouth open down to the finely detailed fangs. The beard flows back, and details around the eyes, mouth, tail, and feet are rendered using the incision technique, bringing the piece vividly to life. On top of the lid, seated at a slight angle, the creature is a lion. In Buddhism, lions are regarded as mystical guardians of truth. And during the Goryeo dynasty, many Celadon works were crafted in the form of lions. Though lions are seen as brave and powerful, this one feels endearingly cute, but no less significant. The smoke rising from the burner passes through the holes in the lid and slowly escapes into the air through the lion's mouth. As for the lid, an additional tier was raised on top, carefully placing the lion above it, while the body of the burner is adorned with expansive cloud motifs. What truly makes this incense burner shine is that subtle twist in perspective. Rather than centered, it's set slightly off to one side, gently breaking away from the conventional idea of a perfect symmetry. Small yet confident, off-center yet beautiful, the essence of Goryeo Celadon defying convention. Shall we be drawn into the quiet charm of this piece, whose imperfection creates its own perfection?

0: curious about what's special about K-content?
1: In recent years, Korean cultural content has taken the world by storm.
0: So, what's your favorite K-content? Movies, dramas, music, exhibitions?
1: Are you ready to take your pick?
0: Starting with globally acclaimed K-movies. It's no longer rare for Korean movies to receive awards at international film festivals. And we can't talk enough about the K-drama sensation.
1: It's not surprising that drama filming sites go on to become major tourist attractions.
0: When we are on the topic of K-pop, we can't leave out idol groups. They are the driving force of K-pop.
1: K-pop idol group members do not only have exceptional singing and dancing skills, but they have the looks too. I'm a huge fan.
0: I really like Korean underground music. These days, talented K-indie bands are recognized overseas as well.
1: Oh, and Korea also has a lot of music festivals. You can meet musicians of all genres at these events.
0: Exhibitions happen in Korea all year round.
1: I also enjoy going to the theater. There's no shortage of musicals, plays, and performances to choose from. So keep an eye on the theater scene.
0: Then there is K-design, blending traditional and modern elements.
1: K-fashion, leading trends.
0: K-beauty, which takes beauty to the next level.
1: K-content receiving praise the world over. Watch it, experience it, and enjoy it!

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1: welcome to Vibe in Action, your exciting gateway to the future. Hi, Peter, my friend. You're looking so sharp.
2: I tried my best today.
1: And we're in a new studio.
2: It's so like science-y, isn't it? Techy. On a spaceship,
1: like in a spaceship.
2: Maybe.
1: I think you're going to be especially glad to meet today's guest. You feel a sense of kinship with this man.
2: Really? Oh, something to do with the UK? Is it Ed Sheeran?
1: Well, I hope he is.
2: Or maybe
1: I'm just trying
2: better.
1: To grab some common ground.
2: I think more intelligent than Ed Sheeran. Sorry,
1: course,
2: Ed Sheeran.
1: Of course, a lot more. He is actually a professor of quantum information at Yonsei University and head of AI research at Miller Therapeutics Institute at University of Cambridge. Professor Han Nam-sik is here with you.
3: Hello, everyone.
1: Glad to have you, sir.
2: What are those fancy words like therapeutics, quantum, AI? Come on, we graduated from AI last time.
1: Yeah.
2: I thought that was the promise.
1: No, no, we can't graduate from AI forever, for the rest of our lives.
2: I thought I was an expert.
1: Because we should consider AI from now on as kind of oxygen, because it's everywhere.
2: Wow.
1: And you know what's interesting is he's dividing time between Seoul and London because he works for both Yonsei and Cambridge.
2: Cambridge is like the hub of intelligentsia in the UK.
1: A busy man with multiple hats.
2: How did we get him here?
1: I know. Thank you for taking the time.
3: Oh, thank you.
1: Yeah, talking about AI. AI is now merging with bio, and that will be like the most advanced and ultimate version of AI. Am I right, Professor?
3: Exactly. Quantum supercharging AI. We are literally rewriting the entire blueprint of human life.
2: Rewriting the entire blueprint of human life. Today is going to be another exciting episode.
1: Yeah, and sounds like we're going to take a quantum leap in our level of scientific knowledge. Well then, before we take a leap forward, shall we say it together?
2: Okay. Vibe in action!

0: Wow. Blood tests, surgery, even AI like diagnosing you at home. Hyunmoo, have you ever experienced that kind of AI-driven biotech?
1: I'm not sure. They all seem pretty science fiction to me.
0: That's true.
1: However, these days, smartphones, smart watches, and those smart fitness bands, they already do have some impressive functions related to our health and wellness, such as tracking your heart rate, monitoring your sleep patterns, and even checking your blood sugar. So aren't these smart devices already acting as an AI doctor or an AI nurse?
2: Yeah, that's exactly right. So in the past, you had to go to a hospital to check your vitals. But nowadays, you have your smartwatch, and then your smartwatch consistently monitor and measure your blood pressure and other biometrics 24/7. Yeah. And even AI now analyze this massive data set to get the early warning signs for you. Definitely, you can call it as your most diligent and personalized AI doctor.
0: That's amazing. I need to make more use of it because I kind of just think of it like a feature on my phone and I don't turn it on. I guess it is tracking me all the time though, but I never imagined it could be such a big

0: part of this massive bio industry. Mm-hmm. But how much impact is AI actually having on the bio sector?
1: That's a very good question. As I said, it's rewriting the fundamental rule of entire industry in three ways. So first, in diagnostics, AI is already proven itself that it's better to see the microscopic cancer cells than trained human doctors.
2: Wow. Oh, wow.
1: And also in, for example, treatment, by analyzing DNA sequence, which has your genetic information, AI now can tell you more precisely like which part of your DNA causing the problem, like a cancer.
0: Wow.
1: And thirdly, in development-wise, drug development already get a lot of impact. For example, AI can reduce the time and cost so that you can have a better drug in a faster manner.
0: So it's already really deeply embedded in the bio industry.
2: Yeah. AI has been working behind the counter all the time.
0: We haven't noticed, right? We just benefit from it.
2: Honestly, it is unbelievable because I am a type of person who has to try everything on before buying things online. Mm. And I would feel much more comfortable talking to a human doctor. Mm. But there was a significant moment when I could truly feel that the world of medicine is indeed changing. I think you would remember it too. The 2024 Nobel Prize. The prize in chemistry was given to the creator of AlphaGo, Denis Hassabis, the CEO of Google DeepMind, and it was an eye-opening landmark incident which left a strong impression on everybody.

0: Yeah, well, we've won it for building a system called AlphaFold that solves a long-standing problem in biology, 50-year kind of grand challenge. I mean, Nobel, I think, originally set what the prizes that he set back at, 100 plus years ago. So obviously there was no computer science. But I think it's been, pretty amazing to see the effect of AI on the other sciences and as a tool, and I think we'll probably start seeing more of that.
1: It was a truly symbolic moment, as Field long believed that traditional science, called chemistry, for example, are now AI researchers take the center stage.
2: Wow. So problems that human experts, like the cleverest people in the world, couldn't solve for decades, what kind of magic was AI using? That's unbelievable.
1: Sure. So proteins are the building blocks of your life, and the protein, how it kind of folds, determines whether this protein causing a disease or curing the disease. The folding combination of protein is greater than the stars in the universe.
2: Wow.
1: So the DeepMind researchers trained the AlphaGo with millions of protein structure, and then eventually the AI now solved the cosmic puzzles in a matter of seconds. Wow. So this is basically just like building an entire massive Lego blocks in seconds.
3: Wow. It is just like Isedo getting defeated by AlphaGo.
2: So it can beat Isedo and beat chemists at the same time.
3: Yes, wow. I've heard that the AI system called AlphaFold, developed by DeepMind, is considered the most useful thing that AI has ever done. And thanks to this AlphaFold, the speed of drug development is now on a completely different level. Is that right?
1: Yeah, you are absolutely right. So this is in completely different level. So now, for example, AlphaGo tackling with the hardest part of the drug discovery, so puzzle-solving part. Yeah. And as I said, it's just like predict a new protein structure in a matter of seconds, and that's cost down and cutting time down in drug discovery.
2: Wow.
1: So this is a great achievement.
2: Yeah, it's jaw-dropping, isn't it? So that's why all the big tech giants are going all in on this market as well, right? And it's not just Google and Microsoft, but our good friend NVIDIA also.
3: They're everywhere.

0: Healthcare is going through their ChatGPT moment. We're talking about AI physics or AI biology for drug discovery, AI agents for customer service and support of diagnosis, and of course, physical AI, robotic systems.
1: That was our friend Jensen Huang. He's everywhere the action is.
2: Yes.
1: But with global giants like NVIDIA charging ahead, armed with massive capital and data, I can't help but wonder, how are Korean companies and researchers holding their ground in the midst of it all?
3: I think it's a really important question, and fortunately, to fostering AI and healthcare together, and also the government, industry, and academia and even hospitals are all working together and sometimes competing through the precision.
1: Precision.

0: But Professor, even if AI is great and all-powerful, does it not have limits to what it can do in terms of driving the bio industry?
1: That's a really sharp question, Peter.
0: I'm a bit suspicious.
1: No matter how AI is smart, anyway, it's running on classical computers. However, the biomedical system is not that simple, and it's really involved with massive tons of interactions between the molecular subject in our body. And that's simply not possible that the current computing system calculate. So this is where we need kind of new calculating engine called quantum computer.
2: But however, unlike AI that has become somewhat familiar now, quantum computing still feels very vague, and people say it's still in the early phase, years away from widespread application. But are you saying that quantum computers will drive AI to new heights, especially in the field of biology?
1: Yeah, this is exactly the point where the quantum stepped in to AI drug discovery. So in simple words, quantum can calculate 0 and 1 simultaneously, which is a real opportunity for us because it allows us to model and simulate the real complexity of biology in one simulation. And I just want to give one example why quantum is also needed for AI, which is, let's say AI is a very smart car driver, and quantum computer is really powerful supercar. So combining those two, we can really unlock the secret of incurable disease, for example, Alzheimer's.
2: It's like combining Lewis Hamilton with Ferrari.
1: Exactly.
0: Or Peter Bint with Porsche.
1: Oh, yeah.
0: Wow, so that's a really good analogy. Although now with autonomous driving on the horizon, maybe the car can do it by itself. But I see what you mean. They are a set. They go hand in hand, right? Quantum computers and AI, that's when it gets powerful, when they come together.
2: Well, I'm getting it that quantum is the way forward, and you know, quantum and AI are converging to create this ultra-powerful quantum AI. But putting aside whether the technologies are mature enough or not, viewers would ultimately want to know, how is the quantum-enhanced AI really going to change my life? Professor Han, what's your answer to that?
1: Yeah, in the simple way to explain is that it means the perfect personalized medicine only for you.
2: Customized.
1: So it will give you a kind of really customized drug for only yourself by analyzing your DNA sequence. And the beauty of this is actually it can give the drug that before you even get sick.
0: That would be perfect, wouldn't it? I had some terrible indigestion.
2: I'm losing my chance to get sick.
0: That's a good thing.
2: And take a day off.
0: Oh no, that's a bad thing, isn't it?
1: And yeah, through this very long and healthy life to 150 years old, it's not just like a sci-fi movie anymore.

0: I'm going to live 100 years more.
1: I need to earn more money for my retirement, yes. I think. Okay. But it does seem like quantum technology is that big frontier for many countries. So I heard over in the US, they had in 2018 their National Quantum Initiative, where they're trying to invest like $1 billion every year. And then China, similarly, through its 15th five-year plan, and that's from 2026 to 2030, they're investing like $15.3 billion, right? Wow. That is a lot of public investment.
0: And how is EU doing?
2: So European Union also pouring astronomical investment into this so-called advancing technologies like AI, quantum, and biohealthcare through their so-called Horizon Europe program.
0: Wow. And they're all vying for quantum supremacy. I can understand that this is going to be a critical national asset, but what is Korea's winning strategy in this battlefield? What is Korea's competitive edge? Are you ready to find out together?
1: Yes.
0: Okay.
3: Five in action.
4: Quantum, the smallest unit of all matter and energy. In this microscopic world, like a spinning coin, a remarkable phenomenon occurs where front and back exist at the same time. And quantum computers are what use these properties of quantum for computation. In Korea, a commercial quantum computer is currently in operation in Incheon, the IBM Quantum System 1 of Yonsei University. The first commercial quantum computer in Korea and a state-of-the-art quantum system, the fifth of its kind in the world, following the United States and Japan.
5: 전 세계 100큐비트가 넘는 양자 컴퓨터가 한 35대, 40대가 채 안 됩니다. 127큐비트 그런 범용성 양자 컴퓨터가 도입된 거는 전 세계적으로 국가 기준으로 보면은 우리나라가 다섯 번째고요. 그리고 대학으로는 우리나라는 당연히 이제 최초입니다.
4: With 127 qubits, it can process 2 to the power of 127 states simultaneously. That's a level capable of computing more data at once than the number of stars in the universe. Yonsei University decided to introduce a quantum computer to harness this immense computational power and find clues to solving humanity's most difficult challenges. Even in biological data analysis, where conventional AI had its limits, breakthrough results are expected. By analyzing vast biological data with quantum technology, a digital map of the human body, showing how cells are connected, can be created. And from this map, quantum computers identify new targets for treatment.
6: 예를 들면 코비드 바이러스 같은 경우에 퀀텀을 사용해서 확인해 보았더니 기존의 알고리즘에서 찾지 못했던 더 높은, 더 깊은 노드까지 찾아가지고 좀 더 실제 코비드 바이러스에서 시간 축에 따라서 감염되는, 변화되는 단백질까지 찾아내는 경우를 직접 확인하였습니다.
4: The quantum race has already begun among global research institutes and leading pharmaceutical companies. Moderna is using IBM's quantum computers for cancer vaccine design, while Boehringer Ingelheim is using Google's quantum computers for molecular structure simulations, respectively.
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4: The Korean government's policy of expanding this year's R&D budget to a record high 35 trillion won range, or $27 billion, and fostering AI and quantum technologies as key engines of national growth. A bold challenge, pushing the frontiers of bio with quantum technology. At the end of this journey to protect human life and health, what kind of future awaits?
5: 인공지능 기술, 양자 기술. 그리고 데이터 기술들이 합쳐진다면 결국 우리는 그 수많은 데이터로부터 각 개인마다의 데이터 패턴들을 이제 시그니처라고 하는데요. 데이터 패턴들을 추출해낼 수가 있고 그리고 이 데이터들을 가지고 이 계산을 통해서 새로운 지능, 건강지능이라고 해야겠죠. 건강지능이 우리가 만들어진다면 궁극적으로는 우리 미래에는 우리 후손들은 적어도 아프지 않은 사회 를 누리게 되는 아마 첫 번째 세대가 되지 않을까 생각합니다.
4: A new era of bio is unfolding with quantum technology. The innovation set to transform human life has already begun.
1: So wasn't that the place where you work, your university, Yonsei? But what brought you from the UK back to Korea? Is it your confidence in the quantum bio industry here?
0: Or a better package deal?
1: Both.
2: Both, yeah. But it's more for scientific reasons, actually. Of course, at Cambridge, I've seen a real frontier type of science in a global scale. However, I also saw the Korea's potential. And as you saw, Yonsei University launched the Korea's first IBM Quantum System 1. And I just wanted to help to design the new ecosystem where quantum meets AI here in Korea. Nice.
0: Is that the only one quantum computer in Korea?
2: Yes.
0: In the whole of Korea?
2: There are a few, but in the scale of kind of more than 100 qubits, it's only one at the moment.
0: The one and only.
1: Gaming must be amazing.
2: Yes.
0: Don't even try. Well, I think you are in the perfect position to make an accurate assessment of the current status of Korea, considering your international and revered career. What kind of uniquely Korean quantum bio industry are you envisioning? What kind of unique strengths does Korea have?
2: Sure. As we all know, Korea has one of the world's best IT infrastructure. And also, it has massive high-quality biomedical data sets. And more importantly, our talent is adaptable to any type of science. So we can leapfrog the traditional global pharmaceutical companies by weaponizing this fusion of AI and quantum tech.
1: Yeah, so there's a huge potential here in Korea, it seems.
2: Absolutely. We are no longer following the path laid down by others. With this quantum and AI altogether, we are the ones that redrawing the new map of bioscience.
0: Wow. But when it comes to AI, Korea has been deemed a latecomer. So I hope in the field of quantum artificial intelligence, Korea will overcome its latecomer status and take the lead, especially in its application in the bio industry. Peter, we've so far explored the bio sector in the most unexpected way in relation to two biggest drivers, AI and quantum. How was it? What are your thoughts?
1: Selfish thoughts, really. I'll be honest, like, I've had the masterclass, but if those drugs are developed for my DNA, I can live to 150. I'm going to make some big retirement plans. Yeah. Maybe even 200.
2: And let's make it together.
0: Family to take care of.
1: Oh, my goodness. That's a lot of people.
0: I actually wanted to call my parents right away and say, hang in there.
1: Yes.
0: New innovation is coming soon. We're going to live forever young. Please do not let your hope fade away. Well, let's close it off on a hopeful note. Thank you so much for watching. We're going to plug into an even more surprising feature next week. Let's finish it up strong with our VNA.
1: Oh, VNA, I like it. Okay, one,
0: all
1: two,
0: together.
1: Three.
0: Five in action.
1: Bye-bye.
0: Bye.
3: It's going to be an innovative new technology in biology, which is called organoids.
1: Organoids?
0: I get annoyed.
3: Pretty much everything that you can imagine now.
1: Wow, really?
0: Was your mentor Victor Frankenstein?
3: We can perform human experiments by using organoids that are grown in a dish. We can connect brain organoids with a computer system.
0: Wow.
1: It does seem like sci-fi, doesn't it?
0: Maybe in the faraway future, I'm gonna buy a set of fresh new organ to my parents for their birthday.
7: 세계를 뜨겁게 달군 승부의 순간들. 그리고 오늘 승리의 열정인 첨단 기술과 만납니다. 감각을 넘어 정밀한 데이터로 실시간으로 움직임을 읽는 AI.

0: Korea Initiative.
1: The future is already in motion. Intelligence redesigns reality. It moves the world. Our vision reaches into the infinite. Together, we will go even further.
0: The K Initiative.
2: An aging society is not just a demographic challenge. It's a chance to rethink about how we value experience, work, family, and community, and what a meaningful later life should look like.

0: is this Friday, while the U.S. marks National Senior Citizens Day on August. Aging and the contribution of the elderly here in South Korea viewed as...
1: In that respect and others, but I wonder how many Americans really are aware of National Senior Citizens Day. I mean, there is this sort of a received idea, maybe a stereotype. I don't know how much it holds up that in the U.S., you know, someone who is of the age to retire, they come to the end of their career, and they effectively recuse themselves from society in some way or another. They either start traveling, they do the trips to Europe or Hawaii or whatever they've put off if they have the means, or they move into a retirement home and play bingo or whatever it might be. Now, of course, it's more complicated than that, even in the U.S., but that's not so much how it is in Korea. You can see a difference in the lived reality for older people. And you mentioned the contribution older people make. Well, here you can see them actually working much more than I think you do still in the United States. You see them doing jobs that are by no means cushy jobs either. You know, sometimes they'll have had one career, had to retire at age 60, and then had to start over again driving a taxi. The average age of that profession is quite high, you'll notice in Seoul. Or start a fried chicken restaurant, to name another stereotypical option. Or, I mean, worst case scenario, you're collecting recycling like cardboard. And we've all seen the individuals pushing carts down the street, unfortunately. But that's it's a pretty stark difference in that sense. And, you know, there is the idea that Korea is a heavily Confucianism-influenced society where older people, older generations are respected and provided for by the younger generations. That has become less tenable over recent decades. With the nature of the way the Korean economy has developed and technology has changed, there's not a lot of extended family togetherness and not a lot of provision, a direct provision through a family for older generations. And that's something that the state, the government, has struggled to come to terms with here and has had to do so very, very quickly with, I think, mixed results so far.
0: Right. Walter, Japan celebrates Respect for the Age Day on the third Monday of every September, as you so kindly clarified for me prior to the start of this talk show, of course. What does that day tell us about Japan's relationship with its aging population?
2: Well, Respect for the Aged Day, or Keiro no Hi in Japanese, actually began as a local celebration in 1947 in a village in the prefecture of Hyogo, which wanted to honor its elders who kind of survived the war, before it became a national holiday in 1966. And as you pointed out, today is being celebrated on the third Monday of September. The existence of such a holiday really pays tribute, I think, to the long-term contributions of seniors in society. And this is especially the case for Japan, which puts a very strong emphasis on the respect for the elderly. And I think having such a holiday also shines a spotlight on how Japan is really at the forefront of aging societies worldwide. It has been, or it's probably the first country in the world to be named a super aged society when it achieved that status in 2007. And that's defined as a society where the percentage of its population age 65 and above is above 21%. Well, now, senior citizens account for a record 29.4% of Japan's population, while this year also notably the number of people aged above age 100 or over has for the first time crossed 100,000 people. So what all this means is, as Colin pointed out, the case in Korea, the elderly in Japan have also moved from being, you know, very passive beneficiaries to active contributors to the society, to the economy. And to be honest, every year around the Respect for the Aged Day holiday, there are bound to be so many news articles in domestic media spotlighting the accomplishments of the elderly. So just this year, I remember reading about people like, you know, a 90-something-year-old competitive swimmer who continues to break world records in her age bracket. There was a 101-year-old archery instructor. And perhaps more negatively, sadly, the 108-year-old who was recognized by the Guinness Book of World Records. But beyond this positive light being put on the elderly, I think the holiday also makes it a time to discuss structural issues that are often associated with aging and a low birth rate. And it's really a time for policymakers to assess, you know, what is the future of Japanese fiscal health given the increasing strain on pension and welfare systems and mounting healthcare costs, not to mention, issues surrounding the elderly who live alone and may die alone without anyone noticing.
0: Right, that is something that we will need to discuss here in South Korea as well, of course. Colin, South Korea, for its part, it's aging at a rapid pace. What has surprised you, perhaps shocked you, about this reality?
1: Well, one thing that might be surprising is how, in a way, you see little of it in Seoul. And by that I mean, I would draw an analogy with the birth rate problems, which we often discuss here on this show. And I was asked by a documentarian from Canada once, in Seoul, do you really see evidence around you of how low the birth rate is? Do you see do you feel the absence of kids or childhood culture? And I think to myself, well, not really. I see kids around. I have a couple of them myself. It probably doesn't feel like it used to 30, 40 years ago, but I wasn't here then. So to my mind, well, Seoul is maybe the last place where you see evidence of the low birth rate. And in some sense, it's the last place you see evidence of the super aging society. Although it does depend where you are in Seoul. If you're on the line one, the subway line one, you will feel like this is a very aged society indeed, especially on the outskirts, because many older people live along the line one. But in most parts of town, I don't feel like this is a particularly old society yet, although you get the sense that is coming, and I'll draw a contrast here. Yes, in Seoul that's the case, but you do feel it when you leave Seoul. When you get outside Seoul, and not that far outside Seoul, maybe get outside of Gyeonggi province, where there are many satellite cities, new towns with families and young children, then you feel it. Then you see, there aren't that many people out here. For a small country, it seems very empty, and the people who are here are by no means young, and there's no one coming up behind them to fill their place. So I guess that's really, there are times when it is shocking. And to go back to the way you phrased the question, when you get to towns that are by no means abandoned hamlets, but the people do get markedly older, and you can feel that there's the sense that there's not much of a future in some of these cities, especially when the school has 10 students for 12 grades. But yes, that's where you see it. Less so in Seoul, but I'm sure if you compare Seoul, as I say, to how it was in the 80s, or if you compare it to the capital city of, say, other Asian countries, which have only more recently had birth rate declines, then you do understand the difference in a visceral way. I've lived here a decade. I'm here year-round, so in a sense I've got used to it, I suspect.
0: Right. What I wondered, Japan, as you mentioned, though, has been dealing with an aging population for decades. What lessons, positive as well as negative, can South Korea draw from Japan, do you think?
2: Well, I guess let's start from the positive, right? And Japan's promotion of active aging, where healthy elderly are encouraged, who wish to remain in the workforce, are encouraged to stay in the workforce and continue contributing to society and the economy, the barriers are being lowered for them to do so. There's community-based integrated care where communities of elderly form networks who would actually look out for one another, especially for those who stay alone. And of course, the active integration of technology to augment elder care rather than to replace caregivers. So this includes the use of advanced robotics and even increasingly AI in elder care. And I think these are really positive lessons, but there are, on the other hand, also a lot of negative lessons that I think South Korea should draw, and perhaps Japan could offer a cautionary tale as. So for one instance, I've been living here for a decade, and I've listened to so many prime ministers and leaders talk about the need for concrete policies to, prevent, to kind of support Japan's growing elderly population, but yet nothing much seems to be done, especially on the public social security and welfare front. Expenditures now stand at nearly one quarter of the Japan's GDP and are forecast to grow even further. And I don't think that, well, of course, there's no silver bullet to this, but I also do not think that there's any clear policy ideas as to how Japan would emerge from this from this problem. And also, despite what on paper should be a long experience in policymaking, as I mentioned earlier, elderly who live alone remain a big issue. Elderly poverty also remains a big issue. And of course, there's also a growing manpower shortage in elder care workers as well in Japan, which Japan would only find it to be more difficult to tackle given tightening immigration policies as well.
0: Right, and those are concerns, of course, shared by South Korea. That being said, Colin, where do you see the biggest pressures with regard to aging? Is it the pension, the health care, work, or family itself?
1: Well, you want to say all of the above sometimes to that question, but what's often emphasized is the pension system, and one particular figure that it will run out by 2055, I think, is the year. So that keeps getting brought up in these discussions and these studies as sort of the blinking red light, 2055, that's when the pension money runs out. But you mentioned family as well, and healthcare. The healthcare system has its own. It's long had struggles financially, financial difficulties, and those will be brought to the fore by the aging population. But it already had some structural issues that would need to be ironed out anyway. And with family, I come back to this perception people have, especially in the West, of Korea as this Confucian society where old people are to be not just respected but provided for by the younger generations. To an extent, that holds true, more so than it does in the U.S. I think the sense of familial obligation is still active in a way it might not necessarily be in some other countries, but at the same time, it's not as reliable as it used to be. Walter mentioned the number of older people in Korea who live alone, and, I see, it's hard not to see if you watch Korean TV, these specials, for example, about doctors who have to go up into the mountains to house, door to door, checking on these individual 80, 90, 100-year-olds who live alone, just seeing if they have any medical problems. And this comes back to a theme that often returns in discussions of modern Korea. The concentration within Seoul has meant that anybody outside of Seoul is even at a greater disadvantage, and many older people are. It's, of course, I talk about riding the line one in Seoul and seeing, how many over 70s, 80s, 90s you see. But again, you get outside Seoul, you get into these remote areas. The people who have stayed are the ones who are, in some sense, least equipped to stay. And the family is not there because, they've had to go too. It's very difficult to make a life for yourself out in the provinces or out in the countryside. And so this is one. When you read studies that are commissioned, whether in Korea or abroad, about the situation in Korea, the demographic situation, it always comes back to this is a warning sign for the rest of the world as well. Korea is an advanced case of this kind of geographic concentration, but also this sort of dislocation of families, and as well the downside of people living longer. And so all of these problems are interconnected, and you can't really solve one or even address one without addressing another. So yes, I suppose, that the pension fund running out of money is what's always highlighted, and to that extent is probably the signal problem. But if you only address that, the others could potentially get worse. So the interconnection has made this a very difficult sort of ball of yarn to untangle, and it'll be a while before anybody does, I suspect.
0: Right, and that being said, over in Japan again, Walter, with regard to efforts to address the realities of an aging population, which approaches then would you say have actually made a difference?
2: Well, as I said earlier, I don't think there is a single magic bullet to this, and everything that Japan is trying has really started to shift the needle a little bit. So be it the use of technology or robotics or encouraging the elderly to work even longer, and all these really have made a difference in encouraging and changing the narrative over elderly from one that's very passive and very over reliant on the state to people who are actually active contributors to society. Yes, so I really think the single most effective step that Japan deployed, whilst robots and all that certainly helped to augment elder care, but really raising the working age, raising the retirement age, has been really effective in changing this societal narrative. And in this vein, I think it's really encouraging to see that more than half of Japanese companies also now offer re-employment of their retiring elderly workers to up to 70 years old for those who wish to stay in the workforce, and this in turn helps to reduce their social isolation, helps to reduce their reliance on the pension, or reliance on welfare. And this also helps to sustain the economy. Of course, this is not tenable in the long run, but I do think that this at least shifts the needle a little bit in a positive direction. And as I mentioned earlier, also there are steps to build community networks, and I think this for people to watch out for each other's backs, especially at an age where they might be socially isolated for and including rural areas where I've reported, I think, on local supermarkets or grocery shops actually banding together, and use routing algorithms to ensure that these elderly get the groceries and the care that they need, and are checked upon time and time again. I think such structural systems would go a long way in shifting the needle.
0: Right, for sure, to keep the connection alive then. Colin, I'd like to circle back to something you mentioned earlier. Korea, it's not only facing a rapidly aging population, it of course has the world's lowest birth rate as well. How difficult will it be to address those two realities at the same time, do you think?
1: Well, it hasn't been easy so far, but yes, as I say, these problems are inextricable from one from each other. And whenever you hear one discussed, you hear the other brought up. The birth rate has been coming up, as we've mentioned on this program, a bit by bit over the course of the past year or two, which has been encouraging, slow as it is, but everybody will always follow that up by saying, well, yes, but we have this huge bulge of older people, and that bulge keeps moving up and up and up the age bracket, and eventually, they're going to be very old indeed and represent a huge chunk of the population. They'll get up to sort of 40% within the next few decades, from the projections we've heard so far. Now, this is an area of concern for me sometimes because the disasters predicted don't tend to be the ones that happen, but it is still a useful guide for how to think about what to do. So it would be helpful not to sort of imagine these specific bad outcomes are dead ahead, but to think more generally, like there are a suite of problems. If we can minimize those, if we can find ways to minimize a range of them with certain individual solutions, that would be a good way to think about it, rather than sort of having this one outcome in mind to avoid. Because if you're trying to avoid one outcome, others can come up from behind you. But in the same sense, I do think that solutions can appear from places you don't expect. So yes, we have a low birth rate. We have a large elderly, or a population that will be elderly, and that is large, a population bulge there. But given that old age isn't quite what it used to be, it's a reason to be a little more positive. And I do think that, I've said this in many ways before, if any country can turn the birth rate around, if it is possible, I do think South Korea is a good candidate. This country has been able to turn on a dime in many different ways. One of them, unfortunately, by lowering the birth rate too much in the 60s, 70s, and 80s. So if that was possible, I mean, the desires already existed for smaller families and government aid came along. If that could be done then, it can be turned around now. But I think we'll have to go one step at a time. This is not the kind of problem where you can really realistically see ahead. The roadmap is going to start with what is going to alleviate the problems we face immediately, and then think more broadly, okay, let's just prevent the kinds of conditions we want to avoid, rather than specific problems that are, defined by certain organizations, certain political actors with their own agenda sometimes.
0: Right. Walter, Japan, it's often described as a glimpse of South Korea's demographic future. Do you suppose that comparison is still useful, or is Korea facing a different reality? I mean, we have yet to have a swimmer in his or her 90s.
2: But well, I do think that comparison is certainly still useful, and Japan is certainly steps ahead of South Korea in being a super aged society. Useful to a certain extent, because I was doing some research. Correct me if I'm wrong, but I believe that South Korea is aging at a much faster pace than Japan is, and as if the status quo remains as it is, it wouldn't be too soon before long that South Korea actually overtakes Japan in the proportion of elderly in society, especially given how South Korea's fertility crisis appears to be worse than Japan's right now. So I think this compressed timeline also makes it more urgent for South Korea to, find solutions. And perhaps in years to come, it would be Japan looking at South Korea for ideas as to how to navigate this demographic challenge.
0: Right, and speaking about the demographic challenge, earlier today, President Lee Jae-myung marking senior citizens.

0: Citizens Day today, he spoke about broader public support, of course, for the older adults. What needs to change, do you suppose, Colin, beyond government policy?
1: Yes, this is an issue that's always discussed in terms of policy, but the policies and those things is also based on a set of core assumptions in the society itself. And one of them, well, I mentioned before I alluded to the assumption of soul centricity. You know, that might need to loosen up a bit, the idea that everything should be concentrated in one place. And efforts have been made, sometimes successful, sometimes not, to de-soulize South Korea. But that's less of a priority than the underlying assumption that everything needs to be based on a certain amount of growth that accelerates. You know, South Korea, for decades, did have, I think, the highest growth rate in the world. And it industrialized, some would say modernized, at a rate that was unknown to history, and got used to the idea that the economy was going to grow very rapidly with everything that that goes along with that, including real estate values and the way that investments come up, and the way that, well, if you assume the population will grow, you'll always have younger people to support the older ones. Now, it might be worth asking, what would or should the society look like if that assumption of growth wasn't necessarily there or there in the same way? If we couldn't guarantee the economy was going to grow in the same way, though it is growing, what would we have to do rather than necessarily forcing the line to go up, the underlying thought experiment? How could it be accommodated in the absence of that growth? At least to be able to think about that would be a good start.
0: Right, for sure. More questions then. All right, Colin, on that note, we'll end today's talk. Thank you so much for your time and your thoughts.
1: Thank you.
0: Walter, over in Tokyo, thank you very much for your insights today.
2: Always a pleasure.
0: Right, South Korea is getting older fast. The real challenge now is making sure those extra years are not just longer, but healthier, more active, and more meaningful. Thank you for watching.

initiative. The future is already in motion. Intelligence redesigns reality. Life expands beyond limits. Culture moves the world. Our vision reaches into the infinite. Together, we will go even further. The K Initiative.

A nation moving the world forward through relentless innovation and world-leading technology. Proving its unrivaled achievements in the global market, Korea stands at the center of innovation. Leading the paradigm shift in the global eco-friendly mobility market, Korea's technology has emerged as a powerful force shaping the future. At this turning point of the AI revolution, Korea's AI industry continues its relentless evolution. Korea has become a new pillar of the next generation memory technology and ultra-fast AI semiconductor markets. K-Manufacturing is taking the lead in global markets, opening new horizons for the future. Trusted by the world, K-Defense has risen as a key partner in global security. With world-class nuclear power plant construction technology and carbon-free energy innovations, Korea has become a leading force in transforming the global energy paradigm toward a greener future. Going beyond world-first achievements, Korea has built the most advanced high-speed network, becoming a powerhouse in mobile communications. Now, that technology is reaching beyond Earth into the vastness of space. With our own launch vehicles and satellite technologies, Korea is redefining the space of tomorrow. The path we have taken has always opened new ways for the world, and the tomorrow we dream of will become the future of humanity. From the highest point, shining brightest as a global leader, this is Korea.

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2: We are Youth Generation.
0: Bringing news just for you. It's Friday, October 2nd here in Seoul. I'm Lee Soo-jin, and this is News Generation. Joining us today is Fabio.
2: Happy Friday, Soo-jin.
0: Happy Friday. Also, Haya is with us today.
3: Happy Friday.
0: Happy Friday. Both are here to speak on behalf of people in their 20s and 30s. So we finally reached the end of the work week, and I can't believe it's already the second day of October. The weather is getting cooler, which makes it the perfect time to get outside and enjoy the fall season. So, Fabio, what are you looking forward to this weekend and this season?
2: Well, the weather is pretty nice, so I have been trying to enjoy activities outdoors as much as possible lately, and I've already been to some of the university festivals that are happening around this time of the year, where you can watch lots of live performances by K-pop idols, so it's very fun. And I've had a few picnics here and there, so I'm

0: There are actually so many great places just outside the city. So I just like,
1: because the weather is so nice, and that sounds like a great way to make the most of. Really is something nice about getting out of the city when the weather cools down. So we're going to talk more about this, but first, let's take a look at the screen. Fall is a perfect season for getting outside and enjoying a walk. And one place that's especially worth visiting this time of year is Suwon, a city just south of Seoul. It's home to Hwaseong Fortress, a UNESCO World Heritage Site, as well as a rich mix of history, culture, and things to see and do. So today on News Generation, we're heading to Suwon to find out what makes this city special, explore what you can enjoy around Hwaseong Fortress, check out the Suwon Hwaseong Cultural Festival, and share some of our favorite spots in the city. Just as you saw in a video, Suwon has a lot to offer, from history and culture to beautiful places to explore. So let's start with the city itself, like where is it located, and how would you describe the city?
0: Well, Suwon is a city in Gyeonggi Province, and one of the reasons why it's so popular is because of its proximity to Seoul. It takes less than an hour to get there by car, even from central areas like Gangnam, and that includes the journey from the Arirang TV studios where we are right now. So you can get there by bus or by subway, with Line 1 or Suin Bundang Line connecting directly to Suwon. So it's a relatively easy destination to reach. But Suwon's appeal, I feel like it goes beyond its accessibility because it's a city with a very rich history and very nice cultural heritage. And for those who are more interested in, let's say, contemporary Korean culture opposed to traditional one, parts of Suwon have also served as filming locations for very popular K-dramas. So if this is your first time hearing about Suwon and getting to know the city, hopefully by the end of today's show, you will have lots of insights into what makes the city a nice place to visit.
1: Right. So Suwon is really not only an easy place to get to, but also a great place to experience both the Korean history and culture. At the heart of Suwon's history is one landmark that really stands out. So what makes Suwon Hwaseong such an important landmark and place in Korea?
2: Right, so when we talk about Suwon, the first place that comes to my mind is absolutely Suwon Hwaseong Fortress. So it was completed under King Jeongjo, the 22nd king of the Joseon Dynasty. It's considered a masterpiece of traditional Korean fortress architecture. King Jeongjo is one of the most beloved kings in Korean history, just like King Sejong. So he built Hwaseong after moving his father, Crown Prince Sado's tomb, to Suwon. So in a way, the fortress began with Jeongjo's love and devotion to his father. But there was more to it than that. Actually, Jeongjo also had a bigger political vision. He wanted to break away from the factional politics of the time and strengthen the power of the king. And Suwon was also strategically important because it was located south of Hanyang, the capital back then, and played an important role in protecting the area. So I think what makes Suwon Hwaseong really interesting, it wasn't just a fortress. It represents history, politics, architecture, and even King Jeongjo's personal story.
1: Thank you for that explanation, because I think knowing the history can help you actually enjoy your experience there.
2: Exactly. That's actually really important, right?
1: Right. So there's much more to Hwaseong Fortress than just its beautiful architecture, as Hayo explained. There's also a fascinating story behind why it was built. But today, you don't have to just be a history buff to enjoy the fortress. So what can visitors do and see around Hwaseong Fortress, Fabio?
0: Well, first of all, they should listen to Hayo's explanation, because I feel like once you get that insight about history, it feels quite different. Inside Suwon Hwaseong, simply walking along the fortress walls is already a wonderful way of taking in the atmosphere. But there's also this beautiful pond in the middle, which is called Panghwa Suryujeong. And it's one of the best photo spots because it looks particularly stunning around sunset. So I would just suggest to spend the whole day in the city and then wait for sunset in this area. And then you also have the fortress gates, such as Hwa Hongmun and Changanmun, and these are beautiful landmarks worth visiting. If you want to make your visit, let's say, a little bit more effortless, there is even a sightseeing train, and this train is called Hwaseong Ocha. It takes you past many of the major attractions, and it's just extremely cute because it resembles these palanquins that kings would ride during the Joseon Dynasty, but it's kind of mixed with this Rolls Royce aesthetic in the front, so it just feels kind of bizarre but very cute at the same time. And another very popular activity is trying traditional archery at Yeonmude. So Yeonmude was a

0: place where soldiers during the Joseon Dynasty would practice martial arts. And last but not least, I haven't tried it myself yet, but I also heard that Suwon has a hot air balloon that allows you to get a very nice view of the whole city. And after seeing some pictures, I feel like it looks absolutely spectacular. Mm. You know, we have one in Yoido in Seoul, but just getting to know a different city and getting that type of perspective feels quite special. So that's surely something that I would love to try during my next visit.
1: Yeah, I can't imagine how nice and cool you'd be to get a bird's eye view of the fortress, because just the fortress itself from its eye level, it looks so beautiful, especially at night. So you can really experience Suwon Hwaseong in many different ways, whether you want to walk along the walls, explore the historic sites, or even get a bird's eye view. And if you're planning a visit this October, there's another reason to put Suwon on your list, actually. So what makes October a particularly special time to visit Suwon this year, Hyunwoo?
2: So if you're thinking about visiting Suwon in October, actually there's one more reason that you should definitely go. The Suwon Hwaseong Culture Festival is happening from October 4th to the 11th. This festival is inspired by a very special moment in Korean history. Back in 1795, King Jeongjo made an 8-day journey to Hwaseong. And this festival brings that journey, historic journey, back to life in a modern way. And one of the highlights in the royal procession of King Jeongjo, one of the largest royal, where locals and visitors can experience the historic event together.
1: It looks really impressive.
0: Mm-hmm. It really does.
2: So during the day, actually, you can enjoy traditional Korean cultural activities. And at night, there are very beautiful performances with Suwon Hwaseong as the backdrop. So you can get history, culture, and entertainment all in one place. And the best part is that it's completely free.
1: That is the best part. So the festival brings the history of King Jeongjo and Hwaseong to life while giving visitors plenty of opportunities to enjoy performances and hands-on activities. And with so much happening around the fortress, there's plenty more to discover beyond the festival itself, as we mentioned some of those other activities you can do. So we also asked our viewers on the Adding News YouTube channel, what would you most like to experience at Suwon Hwaseong Fortress? And here's what the results showed. So 42% said they would like to try traditional Korean archery, while 36% chose watching a royal procession, ride the Hwaseong trolley, or take a hot air balloon ride. So looking at the results, it looks like our viewers are ready to get hands-on with history, with traditional archery coming out on top. And to learn more about this, we're going to talk to someone who counts Suwon among his favorite places in Korea to visit in the fall. And that conversation is coming up right after the break, so don't go anywhere.
3: 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Make a new type of news with us.
1: We're joined now by Majid, who considers Suwon one of his favorite places to visit Korea in the fall. So hello, thank you so much for connecting with us today.
4: Hi everyone, and it's so good to be back here at News Generation, and happy Friday.
1: Happy Friday. To you too. So Majid, I know you visited Suwon a couple times before, so what do you think makes Suwon such an appealing city to visit?
4: I've been to Suwon a couple of times, and I would say, you know, when I say my soul is in Seoul, I could say my heart is in Suwon, because it's one of those cities in Korea that I love a lot. A few reasons that I really love Suwon is, first of all, like Fabio was saying, you know, there's so much culture and history that you can experience in Suwon. So it's one of those cities which has those, you know, which is rich in Korean history, but at the same time, you can see the other side, the modern side, the trendy cafes. So both the sides of Korea you can experience here in Suwon. There are UNESCO World Heritage, there are fortress, there are palaces, and at the same time, some of the cute, trendy cafes, very rich in Korean food, traditional markets and streets. So all these two different sides of Korea, modern and historical Korea, you can experience together in one city. Another reason I would say is it is the hub of K-drama filming locations. Now I love K-dramas, and a lot of K-dramas, for example, Lovely Runner,

0: 25, 21, and then Kingdom. What else? Queen of Tears, Itaewon Class. A lot of these K-dramas were Love in Moonlight were shot here in Suwon. So if you guys are a fan of K-dramas, you know Suwon makes it one of the must visit filming spot. And like you guys were saying, it is very easily accessible from Seoul. So less than 1 hour from Seoul, you can be in Suwon. So it's a perfect spot, perfect city to visit.
1: Well, you really sound like a K-drama expert. And Majid, you're a very big creator with a lot of followers. So I was wondering, you know, a lot of people listen to your advice and your recommendations, and you constantly promote different aspects of Korean culture. So I'm curious about what recommendations would you give visitors to see or do at Suwon Hwaseong?
0: Fabio, actually, you spoke my heart when you were telling about the places that people would should visit. A lot of those places are the ones that I also wanted to recommend. So first of all, definitely Hwaseong Fortress. When you guys were talking about the Hwaseong, the cultural that festival that's gonna take place from October 4, I was actually 2 years ago. I was actually there. I attended that festival. So Hwaseong Fortress is what should be on your bucket list. And if you guys are coming to Korea, if you guys are coming to Suwon in October, make sure to attend the festival. And like you guys were saying, it's completely free. You will experience culture, history, and entertainment all in one spot. So Hwaseong Fortress and Hwaseong Fortress Festival should be on your bucket list. Secondly, like, you know, I also wanted to, I have not been there, but I really wanted to experience the flying balloon of flying Suwon. So I hope that one day I should be able to get the thrilling experience of that helium hot air balloon, like we have in Yoido. So Suwon has kind of similar kind of experience. So I hope I would do that, and I hope that people should be able to try that. And the archery at Jeonmu-dae, I was actually, I guess Fabio didn't get to do that, but
1: I didn't.
0: I was lucky enough to do that, and it was such a wonderful experience to see and to feel how people in Joseon era and people in, you know, centuries year old would do that experience. So it's such a unique thing to do it there. Now, other things I would say is if you are a K food lover, there's a whole street dedicated to fried chicken. So in Suwon, there's a Suwon Chicken Street. I hope that you get to do that. And like I was saying, there are a lot of K-dramas filming locations, especially for Lovely Runner fans. I hope that you should be able to go and visit all those spots.
2: Thank you, Majid. Everything sounds so interesting. And my next question is about food. Is there any other some must-try foods when visiting Suwon?
0: Like I was saying, yeah, first thing, if you guys are a fan of chicken, Korean chicken is popular. So Korean fried chicken lovers, there's a whole street dedicated to Korean fried chicken. So Suwon Chicken Street should be on your bucket list, and that should be the first thing that you should eat. Secondly, Suwon is also famous for galbi. So the grilled and the beef ribs. If you guys are a fan of Korean barbecue, Suwon is also a must, and I would say like a heavenly place for all the Korean barbecue lovers. So Suwon, the Suwon galbi, Wang galbi is again a must thing to try. And there is a Paldal Market, Paldal Moon. If you guys are going there, there are some traditional, you know, snacks, traditional foods that you should try at the traditional market at Paldal Moon. So yeah, traditional. And not only that, even there are some very unique cafes, very artistic and lovely, beautiful cafes that you should go and visit in Suwon. So yes, Korean fried chicken, Wang galbi, the beef ribs are two of the must things that you should eat in Suwon.
3: Majid, as always, thank you so much for such detailed information and tips on Suwon. So I can tell you're such an expert. So thank you for that rundown today.
0: Thank you so much, and everyone, enjoy a lovely weekend. And yeah, I can't wait to try and be there at the Hwaseong Festival this year again. Thanks a
3: Right.
0: lot.
3: Hopefully we'll see you there.
0: Thank you.
3: Great. Thank
1: Thank
3: you.
1: you.
0: Bye-bye.
3: So we just heard from our guest from Pakistan about what makes Suwon such a special place to visit, from its historic sites to the many things you can see, do, and eat. And while Hwaseong is certainly a highlight, there's plenty more to discover around Suwon. So what else should visitors check out while they are in the city, Fabio?
1: Well, it's going to be hard to top Majid's answers,
3: Right.
1: but we have been talking about cafes and restaurants outside of the traditional and cultural places. There is a street called Hengli Danggil, and that would be one of my first recommendations if you want to get something tasty or have a fun time. The Gwanggil Lake Park is also a perfect option if you want to take a walk and enjoy a bit of nature. And another place that a lot of people want to visit is the Starfield Suwon. So essentially, this is just a shopping mall, so it might seem a little bit bizarre that I'm recommending this, but it has a beautiful library that has been viral for ages, both on Instagram and on TikTok. And if anything, it's one of the biggest attractions for people. Like, if anything, people like me, when they visit Suwon for the first time, this is probably one of the reasons why they decide to visit Suwon. And the space itself, it's a little bit bigger and more visually striking than the same library that you might be able to find in Gangnam. So you get something similar in Seoul too, but in another version that is quite more, let's say, impactful and so on. So that is why a lot of people decide to visit there. They also have sometimes pop-up stores or events that people can enjoy. And as I mentioned earlier, Suwon has also been used as a filming location for quite a few famous K-dramas. I think Majid pretty much mentioned all of them, but for example, Lovely Runner had that famous confession scene that was filmed at Suwon Hwasong. And the city also appeared in other dramas, like for example, Our Beloved Summer. We have 2521 and also Itaewon Class. So for K-drama fans, there is an extra layer of fun when it comes to visiting these places. So you get to explore also the city, get a little bit of a taste of the culture, learn the history, but also see the modern aspect of it. And I think that is beautiful.
3: I'm glad you mentioned the modern aspect of it, because I was actually at that mall you mentioned, Starfield, the past weekend, because my grandma actually lives in the area. And I have to say, they have like two full floors where they have so many different, like, very eclectic collection of restaurants. So it's fun to check out. And you're right, because there's so many, like also Majid mentioned, there's so many dramas that were filmed there, and it kind of shows that it's such a beautiful backdrop and there's a lot to see. So Hayo, do you have anything to add? We mentioned, and Majid also mentioned a bunch of places.
2: But... sure. Actually, there's a Korean saying that goes 금강산도 식후경. It basically means even the best night saying it's better after a good meal.
3: My life motto.
2: Right, so as Majid mentioned, Suwon Wanggaebi and chicken is quite popular there. I would like to give some more detailed information on that. Something really fun is that many of these places, chicken places, still fry their fried chicken in those huge traditional cauldrons. So you will get a lot of food for a pretty affordable price. So it's definitely worth checking out there. And also about Suwon Wanggaebi, that area used to be have a big cattle market. So Suwon Wanggaebi, the beef short ribs, naturally just became one of the signature dishes in that area.
3: Right. So there is a lot to explore when you go to Suwon. And so whether you're interested in history, food, culture, or simply enjoying a beautiful fall day, Suwon has plenty to offer. And with the Suwon Hwasong Cultural Festival bringing the city's history to life, October really could be a great time to visit. So if you're looking for an easy autumn getaway, why not put Suwon on your list? And that brings us to the end of today's episode of News Generation. But News Gen will be back on Tuesday at 10:30 a.m. Korea time with more stories and discussions. A big thanks to Fabio.
1: Thank you for having me.
3: And also Hayer.
2: It was my pleasure.
3: And to our viewers, thank you so much for watching. Hopefully this will inspire you to not just follow the footsteps of kings, but to also follow your appetite all the way to Suwon. We are
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5: Korea Initiative. The future is already in motion. Intelligence redesigns reality. Life expands beyond limits. 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Our vision reaches into the infinite. Together, we will go even further. The K Initiative.

0: A country where traditional and modern cultures coexist.
1: Where you can explore spectacular landscapes and nature.
0: Savor the delights of travelling at every turn.
1: Where? Korea, of course.
0: There are some must-visit places in Korea. Ones that appear in every tour guidebook, Hangang River, Gyeongbokgung Palace from the Joseon Dynasty, and...
1: Yes, yes, these are essentials, but I want to go somewhere a little different. I don't have to follow the guidebook. For example, filming locations for K-pop music videos or K-dramas and movies.
0: Traveling is all about taking it slow. A long walk, at your own pace, or even zoning out somewhere quiet. Doesn't it sound relaxing?
1: You travel for the experience, trying something new in a foreign place, de-stressing and making lifetime memories, taking tons of pictures along the way.
0: 70% of the Korean territory is mountainous. Naturally, hiking is a very popular pastime in Korea. Not your kind of activity? Trust me, the view will make the effort worth it. Just catch your breath by the cold stream in the valley.
1: Korea is surrounded by the sea on three sides. From the beach, you can enjoy a wide open view as well as various water activities. But the riverside is great too. There's plenty to see and do.
0: If you're in Korea, you can't miss the night view full of dazzling lights.
1: Yes, even the same place can have a totally different vibe at night.
0: Want to make unforgettable memories?
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Though languages and borders may differ, we are united through the shared spirit of Taekwondo. Beyond the Olympic stage, passion comes alive. Taekwondo One is becoming a global sports tourism destination. Every day, we write a new chapter of harmony. The spirit of Korea meets the boundless energy of K-pop. No longer just a sport, Taekwondo has become a driving force of K-culture, sharing Korea's spirit and style with the world. Kicks in rhythm, precision in every beat. Through the powerful movements of Taekwondo, we become one. Taekwondo, humanity's most dynamic icon, continues to prove its limitless potential to the world. Where curious footsteps pause, the vibrant spirit of Taekwondo fills the air. Inner strength, respect for others. Now a familiar part of everyday life, Taekwondo has become a celebration shared worldwide. A beautiful culture united through Ye, the spirit of respect. Connecting heart to heart. This is the world Taekwondo creates. We now strive to safeguard Taekwondo's community training culture as a treasured heritage for all humanity. The pride of Korea. Taekwondo.

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1: The future is already in motion. 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Culture moves the world. Our vision reaches into the infinite. Together, we will go even further.
0: The K Initiative.

0: 여러분 반갑습니다. I'm Kwon Soo-wa. Dive. Join us in taking a deep dive into the heart of Korean culture. From K-entertainment to AI news, on-field reports, and a look at Korean performing arts taking the global stage with our professor, Ji Hae-won. And with that, let's dive in. Joining us on today's show is Walter Lee. Walter, happy Friday.
1: TGIF, Soa, and hello to everyone joining us on K-Culture Dive today. Of course, I'm Walter Lee here to co-host alongside Soa and bring you the latest in K-entertainment stories.
0: Okay, let's start off with K-Enter News, Walter. Mm-hmm. And today, we have some big film festival news. Mm-hmm. And then a rookie group that's taking the world by storm. And also a tune that might get stuck in your head if you're not careful.
1: I think it's already stuck in my head. And it's been stuck in my head for quite a long time. But we'll get to that later because the 31st Busan International Film Festival will take place from October 6th to 15th at the Busan Cinema Center and other venues across the city, with this year's event featuring 247 officially invited films from 59 different countries, with a total of 14 films selected for the competition section, highlighting the future of Asian cinema. Now, notably, this year's BIFF was officially recognized as an A-list film festival by the International Federation of Film Producers Associations, further strengthening its standing on the global stage. Now, the winner of the festival's top competition prize, the Busan Award, will also become eligible for submission to the Academy Awards Best International Feature Film category, creating a pathway for films discovered in Busan to reach a wider global audience. Now, it's always interesting to see who will open the festival, and the festival will open with the world premiere of Kim Jong-gwan's The Table, Day and Night, or 낮과 밤은 서로 에게.
0: Mm-hmm. Looking forward to BIFF and all the movies that are going to be showed there, as well as the red carpet stars, of course. And next, Walter, let's talk about that rookie group that has made their name heard globally despite just debuting in August. Who are they?
1: This is amazing news for this rookie group. I'm talking about a HYBE rookie group, and they're called Tweed. It's their first mini album, Tune and Play, now ranked at number 9 on the World Albums Chart. And it's staying in the top 10 for its second consecutive week. Now, Tune and Play also came in at number 47 on the Top Album Sales Chart. Now, Tweed had made their Billboard debut the previous week by entering the Emerging Artist Chart at number 1 and were also named Rookie of the Month, showing just an impressive momentum for such a very young rookie group. Now, Billboard said the group had injected their distinct personalities into music that only they could create, adding that each member's voice maintains its own unique character while harmoniously putting it together to form their groove. Now, in addition, Tune and Play entered the iTunes top album

0: drawing strong global attention and interest, ranking in the top artists on Spotify and in the top four among female soccer. The track reached number four on Melon's top 100 chart and is showing impressive longevity, remaining at number 18, even 6 months after its release. Now, another one of Choi Yena's songs, Smiley, also managed to reach the top Melon's top 100 chart at number five, but that was back in 2022 when it came out. But the former Eyes One member has also recorded 149 million monthly listeners on YouTube Music and 207 million cumulative streams on the platform as well. Now, Choi will return with her new digital single, Rare Woman, on October 2nd.
1: Well, this is definitely one of the songs that people get to hear on social media a lot. Because of the many challenges featuring the song. And it's not that often that we get to hear you sing here. So
0: it's so catchy.
1: That's how catchy it is. All right. Thank you very much, Walter, for those updates.
0: No
1: and
0: worries.
1: Stick around.
0: Yep.
1: All right. Time now to go over to our AI anchor, Arang, for more on the culture front. Arang.
2: Thanks, Hua. Here's your AI guide to the latest cultural headlines from Korea. Let's begin with our top story. The Culture Ministry has launched a performing arts campaign aiming to engage the public with a wider range of performances this fall season. Running through November 30th, the campaign brings together major performing arts events nationwide, including the Seoul Performing Arts Festival and Performing Arts Market in Seoul, along with over 1,700 performances being staged across Korea. The Seoul Performing Arts Festival, running from October 8 to 25th, will showcase 20 international and domestic productions in theater, dance, and other genres. The Performing Arts Market in Seoul, which supports arts distribution and international exchanges, will be held from October 13 to 16 at the National Theater of Korea and other venues. Looking for a quiet way to enjoy the colors of autumn? Visitors can now settle down with a good book at a historic royal library inside Changdeokgung Palace's beautiful rear garden. From October 7 to 18, the Korea Heritage Service will specially open Sonhyangje for the fall season, a space that is rarely open to the public. Sonhyangje once served as a royal library, where books were kept and members of the Joseon royal family enjoyed reading. Visitors can browse books about the palace provided at the site, or simply bring their own and enjoy some quiet reading time. Don't miss the chance to take in Korea's beautiful autumn scenery while getting a glimpse of royal life in the same peaceful setting. Over 19 kilometers of forest trails at Joseon-era royal tombs are opening to the public for 2 months, offering a chance to enjoy the beauty of autumn in Korea. From this month through November 29th, 9 trails at the UNESCO-listed royal tombs of the Joseon Dynasty will be open to visitors, providing a peaceful escape while highlighting the historical value of the sites. The trails include those at Gwangneung in Namyangju, Biding in Seoul, Yongneung in Hwaseong, and Yongneung in Yeoju. The Korea Heritage Service has opened the trails every spring and fall since 2019. Further information is available on the Heritage Agency's official website. That's all from me. Turning now to a quick look at more K-culture stories making headlines today.

0: With less than a week to go until South Korea's next Nuri rocket launch, the city of Daejeon is hoping the satellite will be more than just a mission in space, but a launch pad for its ambitions in the global space industry. Our Cho Young-eun has this story.
1: The first civil satellite system developed for Daejeon City, the Daejeon Set-1, is scheduled to launch aboard Korea's Nuri rocket on October 7. During the rocket's fifth launch, it is equipped with an electro-optical camera to capture images of the city, a selfie camera to monitor the satellite's status, and high-damping solar panels designed to better withstand vibrations during launch.
2: This satellite next to me is a model of the 16-unit CubeSat that will be launched aboard. It's approximately 22 centimeters wide and 45 centimeters long, weighing roughly 23 kilograms.
1: The ultimate goal of the Daejeon Set project goes beyond simply achieving a successful launch. It aims to prove that technologies developed on the ground by local companies can operate in space. If Daejeon Set 1 reaches orbit and performs as planned,

0: plan, the participating companies will gain space heritage, thanks to a track record of successful space operations that can help them compete in the global space market.
1: 대전셋 is part of the city's efforts to build a space industry cluster. From an industrial perspective, one of the biggest achievements of the project is that it has helped add another company capable of leading the development of small satellite systems in Daejeon.
0: The mission data obtained by the satellite will also be used for educational and other civil purposes, while contributing to the growth of Daejeon's local space industries.
2: By combining satellite data with AI and drones, and connecting technologies in which Daejeon has strengths, we can not only advance related technologies, but also create a stepping stone for them to enter the global market.
0: Home to KAIST, research institutes, and a growing number of space companies, Daejeon is seeking to leverage its scientific and technological resources to build a stronger space industry ecosystem. 조영은, 아리랑 뉴스, 대전.
3: A bowl that defines Busan. Yet, surprisingly, its origin is unclear. No one, not even the city or historians, can say exactly when or where it began. Dwaejigukbap, or pork soup with rice, sounds simple, but there's no single recipe. Tender pork, chewy offal, or a mix of both, the choice is yours. One origin story points inland. Local accounts say the dish was already being sold at a rural market in Miryang, Gyeongsangnam-do province, as early as 1938. Back then, pork was served in a clear broth slowly simmered with beef bones. Another story points toward the sea. 12 years later, war broke out. Busan became the provisional capital for over 1,000 days, taking in refugees from across the country. Northern food traditions, including a love of pork, met the cooking pots of the South. Which story came first? No one really knows. But what happened next is clear. Gukbap spread through Busan's backstreets, with every restaurant and even every household putting its own spin on the dish. No two bowls taste exactly alike. The preparation starts as soon as you place your order. The empty earthenware bowl is heated in boiling broth. Sliced pork goes in, followed by a generous pour of hot soup. Then comes another choice, rice mixed in or served on the side. The bowl is served unfinished. Salted shrimp adds depth of flavor. Spicy seasoning brings the heat. Seasoned chives add a fresh, crunchy bite. It's complete only when it's tailored to your taste. In 2024, the Michelin Guide put Busan's Dwaejigukbap restaurants on its list for the first time. But you don't need a guidebook to enjoy this dish at its best. Just follow the steam, walk through the door, and build your own bowl.
4: Korean performing arts are taking on new challenges on stages around the world. Today, we'll talk with culture critic Professor Ji Hae-won of Gyeonggi University about the various ways Korean productions are crossing borders and reaching international audiences. Welcome back, Professor Ji.
5: Hello, Professor.
6: Hello, good afternoon.
4: All right, let's start off with a very famous play. It's The Cherry Orchard, which recently wrapped up in New York. And it drew attention for featuring very famous screen actors here in Korea, Jeon Do-yeon and Park Hae-soo. So please tell us what kind of production it is and also how was it received by the audiences?
6: Okay, yeah, right. The Cherry Orchard is, of course, the one of the Chekhov's most famous plays. So, but what makes this production special is how completely it has been localized for contemporary Korea. So the production was created by LGR Center Seoul with the international director Simon Stone with the Korean cast members. So Stone didn't simply translate the Chekhov's original play. He moved the story from the Russia in the 1900s to Korea in the 2020s. So, and he changed the characters and their lives to reflect the Korean society today. And as you just just mentioned, Chun Do-yeon and Park Hae-soo lead the cast. So the main theme of Chekhov's original play are still there, but the story itself feels completely Korean and very much of our time. So after its successful premiere in Seoul in 2024, the production began the international tour performing in Hong Kong and Singapore in 2025, followed by the Adelaide Festival in Australia earlier this year. And most recently, it was presented at New York's Park Avenue Armory, where all the 11 performances were sold out. Wow. So it has been a very successful international journey for its Korean productions.
5: It's quite interesting, as you mentioned, that the fact that there was an international director with Korean actors and actresses that made this production. And after its sort of finish in Korea, it then, as you said, moved on to New York. How were the, I guess, people who attended the New York stage, how did they receive it because it was in Korean?
6: You mean the audiences?
5: Yeah, the audiences received it.
6: Right. I think there are several reasons. So first, although the production is very Korean, but the story itself fills with the universal themes like family conflict, the social change, and the class differences, and the people trying to adapt to a changing world. So these are themes that audiences anywhere can relate to. And at the same time, I think the strong Korean identity actually made the production more interesting. Because instead of trying to make the story culturally neutral, it presents a very specific picture of the contemporary Korea society. So for the New York audiences, there is something familiar in the story, but also something new to discover. So the cast is another important factor, of course, I think. So Chun Do-yeon is internationally recognized for films such as Secret Sunshine, Miryang. And of course, Park Hae-soo is well known for the global audiences through the Squid Game. So they were already familiar faces to the many international audiences. So, and on stage, actually, the acting, emotions, humor, and the visual storytelling can communicate beyond the language. So even though the production was performed in Korean, I don't think the language would really prevent the audiences from connecting with the story.
7: I see. Okay, and now we're going to move over to London, because there the Korean original musical You and It was staged.
6: Right.
7: And this time it's a two-person play in which British actors, they portray a Korean couple.
6: Right.
7: So it's kind of the other way around this time, so please tell us more.
6: Right. So You and It is an Korean original musical that has grown in a very interesting way. So it started in Daegu in 2018 and won the Best Musical at Daegu International Musical Festival for the following year. In 2020, it has 80 performances at the Dream Arts Center in Seoul, and it later expanded overseas with the licensed productions in Taiwan. And it's a two-person musical about the Kyujin, who loses his wife Mina, and later meets an AI version of her, and they create it with her appearance and the memories. So although AI is an important part of the story, and it's the heart, it's really about love and loss and memory and what makes us human. So the musical later moved into the English-speaking market with the showcases in London and run at the Edinburgh Festival in 2024. And this year, it returned to London for a six-week run at the King's Head Theatre. So this time, it was newly production in English with the local actors and an international creative team with keeping Korean setting and identity.
7: Well, let's talk a little bit more about this approach of having British actors who are, you know, set in Daegu. I mean,
6: the
7: play itself, the musical itself is set in Daegu, the story. They're using Korean words and expressions. Mm-hmm. So how is this resonating with the viewers?
6: But that's what we do in Korea, actually. Mm-hmm. We do the licensed production in Korea. So if I think it's the other way. Mm-hmm. So I think what's interesting is that they translate the language, but they didn't try to erase the Korean identity of the story. So the actors perform in English.

0: English, but the characters are still Korean and the story is still set in Daegu, as you just mentioned. And you can even hear the Korean words like 아저씨 and 바둑 in English production. So British audiences are invited into the Korean story rather than watching a story completely changed to fit an British setting. So at the same time, the main themes are very easy to understand across cultures, I think. So AI is very current and global topic. But underneath that, it really story about losing someone you love and holding on to the memories and learning how to move forward. So I think that combination worked very well in the production. The emotions are, of course, universal, while the setting and the cultural details remain very Korean. So, and for international audiences today, those cultural differences can actually make the production feel fresh and interesting as well.
1: And it seems like people in London who are very interested in musicals are, you know, not just getting one Korean production made, but also another one as well that recently released, actually as early as last week. We're talking about Franz and Marie. Now, that was a Korean company production that spent years developing this play, but it was actually kind of in collaboration with an international creative team. So what are we expecting from this actual production itself?
0: Right, Franz and Mary is another one which has a very interesting history. So it is based on Wojciech, the classic German play by Georg Wiener. So the project began back in 2005. So when the Korean production company AECOM decided to develop the play into a musical theater, working with the British musicians and the writers. So after years of workshop and development in Korea and the UK as well, the musical premiered in LG Arts Center Seoul in 2014 under the title Wojciech with the Korean cast members. More than 10 years later, it has been completely reworked for London production as Franz and Mary. One of the biggest changes that Mary now plays alongside the Franz as the center of the story and giving the musical a new perspective. So the music is also very something to look out for, because it has distinctive indie folk sound, and all the 14 performers act, sing, and play instrument on stage. As we say, like actor musicians. So this project has taken a very unique path. It started with the Korean producer working with the British creators. First came to the stage in Korea first, and now more than 20 years later, it has found a new life in London.
1: Right. Kind of to stay on that topic now, looking at these productions that we've just talked about, each one has sort of taken a different approach to penetrate the overseas market. For instance, some say with the original kind of Korean production style, as or some have gone sort of the international route and trying to change it to fit the local audience.
0: Right.
1: Now, like, are we seeing a shift in the way Korean production arts are expanding, like, overseas?
0: Yes, I think so. The way Korean theater enters international market is becoming much more diverse today. So these three productions we actually talked today shows a very this approaches very clearly. So the Cherryo chart takes a foreign classic, completely localizes it into the contemporary Korea, and then brings that Korean version to the international audiences. You and It began as a Korean original musical, but was recreated for London through the international collaborations while keeping its Korean identity. And Franz and Mary took a classic German play and developed it into a musical theater through a long-term collaboration with the Korean producers and the British creators. So I think these different approaches can feel fresh to the international audiences because they combine something familiar with the new perspectives and the new ways of creating theaters.
2: Well, we have this year many Korean productions appearing on major stages in New York and London. So I guess that's very meaningful to have Korean performance meet the audiences, you know, at the heart of these global performing arts scene. We're probably going to talk about this again in the future. But thank you very much, Professor Ji, for your insights today, and have a great weekend.
1: Thank you, Professor.
0: Thank you very much.
2: And thank you, Walter, as always. We're going to have you back here soon.
1: See you soon.
2: Thanks for watching and your interest in everything K-Culture. K-Culture Dive will be back on Tuesday, 2 p.m. after an extended weekend as Korea's National Foundation Day on October 3rd falls on Saturday. Have a culture-filled weekend and see you next week.
3: 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The future is already in motion. 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The K Initiative.

0: destroy. Local consumer prices continue to hover at the 2% cent rate in April.
1: Training the robots to allow the visually impaired the chance to better indulge in cultural experiences, like the number of hybrid cars that registered in South Korea has surpassed 2 million. This locally developed UV rocket.

0: everyone, a big, big welcome to Vibe in Action, your exciting gateway to the future. Hi, Peter,
1: Hello.
0: My friend. You're looking so sharp.
1: I tried my best today.
0: And we're in a new studio.
1: It's so like science-y, isn't it? Techy. On a spaceship,
0: maybe. Spaceship. I think you're going to be especially glad to meet today's guest. You feel a sense of kinship with this man.
1: Really? Oh, something to do with the UK? Is it Ed Sheeran?
0: Well, I hope he is.
1: Or maybe
0: I'm just trying
1: better.
0: To grab some common ground.
1: I think more intelligent than Ed Sheeran. Sorry,
0: of course,
1: Ed Sheeran.
0: Of course, a lot more. He is actually a professor of quantum information at Yonsei University and head of AI research at Miller Therapeutics Institute at University of Cambridge. Professor Han Nam-sik is here with you.
2: Hello, everyone.
0: Glad to have you, sir.
1: What are those fancy words like therapeutics, quantum, AI? Hello, we graduated from AI last time.
0: Yeah.
1: I thought that was the promise.
0: No, no, we can't graduate from AI forever, for the rest of our lives.
1: I thought I was an expert.
0: Because we should consider AI from now on as kind of oxygen, because it's everywhere.
1: Wow.
0: And you know what's interesting is he's dividing time between Seoul and London because he works for both Yonsei and Cambridge.
1: Cambridge is like the hub of intelligentsia in the UK.
0: A busy man with multiple hats.
1: How did we get him here?
0: I know. Thank you for taking the time.
2: Oh, thank you.
0: Yeah, talking about AI. AI is now merging with bio, and that will be like the most advanced and ultimate version of AI. Am I right, Professor?
2: Exactly. Quantum supercharging AI. We are literally rewriting the entire blueprint of human life.
1: Rewriting the entire blueprint of human life. Today is going to be another exciting episode.
0: Yeah, and sounds like we're going to take a quantum leap in our level of scientific knowledge. Well then, before we take a leap forward, shall we say it together?
1: Okay. Vibe in action!

0: Wow.
1: Blood tests, surgery, even AI like diagnosing you at home. Hyunmoo, have you ever experienced that kind of AI-driven biotech?
2: I'm not sure. They all seem pretty science fiction to me.
1: That's true.
2: However, these days, smartphones, smart watches, and those smart fitness bands, they already do have some impressive functions related to our health and wellness, such as tracking your heart rate, monitoring your sleep patterns, and even checking your blood sugar. So aren't these smart devices already acting as an AI doctor or an AI nurse?
3: Yeah, that's exactly right. So in the past, you had to go to a hospital to check your vitals. But nowadays, you have your smartwatch, and then your smartwatch

0: watch, consistently monitor and measure your blood pressure and other biometrics 24/7. Yeah. And even AI now analyze this massive data set to get the early warning signs for you. Definitely you can call it as your most diligent and personalized AI doctor.
1: That's amazing. I need to make more use of it because I kind of just think of it like a feature on my phone and I don't turn it on. I guess it is tracking me all the time though, but I never imagined it could be such a big part of this massive bio industry. Mm-hmm. But how much impact is AI actually having on the bio sector?
0: That's a very good question. As I said, it's rewriting the fundamental rule of entire industry in three ways. So first, in diagnostics, AI is already proven itself that it's better to see the microscopic cancer cells than trained human doctors.
2: Wow. Oh, wow.
0: And also in, for example, treatment, by analyzing DNA sequence, which has your genetic information, AI now can tell you more precisely like which part of your DNA causing the problem, like a cancer.
1: Wow.
0: And thirdly, in development-wise, drug development already get a lot of impact. For example, AI can reduce the time and costs so that you can have a better drug in a faster manner.
1: So it's already really deeply embedded in the bio industry.
2: Yeah. AI has been working behind the counter all the time.
1: We haven't noticed, right? We just benefit from it.
2: Honestly, it is unbelievable because I am a type of person who has to try everything on before buying things online. Mm. And I would feel much more comfortable talking to a human doctor. Mm. But there was a significant moment when I could truly feel that the world of medicine is indeed changing. Mm. I think you would remember it too, the 2024 Nobel Prize. The prize in chemistry was given to the creator of AlphaGo, Deniz Hassabis, the CEO of Google DeepMind, and it was an eye-opening landmark incident which left a strong impression on everybody.

0: Yeah, well, we've won it for building a system called AlphaFold that solves a long-standing problem in biology, 50-year kind of grand challenge. I mean, Nobel, I think, originally set what the prizes that he set back, 100-plus years ago, so obviously there was no computer science. But I think it's been, pretty amazing to see the effect of AI on the other sciences and as a tool, and I think we'll probably start seeing more of that.
1: It was a truly symbolic moment, as Field long believed that traditional science called chemistry, for example, are now AI researchers take the center stage.
2: Wow. So problems that human experts, like the cleverest people in the world, couldn't solve for decades, what kind of magic was AI using? That's unbelievable.
1: Sure. So proteins are the building blocks of your life, and the protein, how it kind of folds, determines whether this protein causing a disease or curing the disease. And the problem here is the folding combination of protein is greater than the stars in the universe.
2: Wow.
1: So the DeepMind researchers trained the AlphaGo with millions of protein structure, and then eventually, the AI now solved the cosmic puzzles in a matter of seconds.
2: Wow.
1: So this is basically just like building an entire massive Lego block in seconds.
3: Wow. It is just like Isidore getting defeated by AlphaGo.
2: So it can beat Isidore and beat chemists at the same time.
3: Yes, wow. I've heard that the AI system called AlphaFold, developed by DeepMind, is considered the most useful thing that AI has ever done. And thanks to this AlphaFold, the speed of drug development is now on a completely different level. Is that right?
1: Yeah, you are absolutely right. So this is in completely different level. So now, for example, AlphaGo tackling with the hardest part of the drug discovery, so puzzle-solving part.
2: Yeah.
1: And as I said, it's just like predict a new protein structure in a matter of seconds, and that's cost down and cutting time down in drug discovery.
2: Wow.
1: So this is a great achievement.
2: Yeah, it's jaw-dropping, isn't it? So that's why all the big tech giants are going all in on this market as well, right? And it's not just Google and Microsoft, but our good friend NVIDIA also.
3: They're everywhere.

0: Healthcare is going through their ChatGPT moment. We're talking about AI physics or AI biology for drug discovery, AI agents for customer service and support of diagnosis, and of course, physical AI, robotic systems.
1: That was our friend Jensen Huang. He's everywhere the action is.
2: Yes.
1: But with global giants like NVIDIA charging ahead, armed with massive capital and data, I can't help but wonder, how are Korean companies and researchers holding their ground in the midst of it all?
3: I think it's a really important question. And fortunately, Korean government is strongly committed to fostering AI and healthcare together. And also the government, industry, and academia and even hospitals are all working together and sometimes competing through the precision.
1: Precision.

0: But Professor, even if AI is great and all-powerful, does it not have limits to what it can do in terms of driving the bio industry?
1: That's a really sharp question, Peter.
0: I'm a bit suspicious.
1: No matter how AI is smart, anyway, it's running on classical computers. However, the biomedical system is not that simple and is really involved with massive tons of interactions between the molecular subject in our body. And that's simply not possible that the current computing system calculate. So this is where we need kind of new calculating engine called quantum computer.
2: But however, unlike AI that has become somewhat familiar now, quantum computing still feels very vague, and people say it's still in the early phase, years away from widespread application. But are you saying that quantum computers will drive AI to new heights, especially in the field of biology?
1: Yeah, this is exactly the point where the quantum stepped in to AI drug discovery. So in simple words, quantum can calculate 0 and 1 simultaneously, which is a real opportunity for us because it allows us to model and simulate the real complexity of biology in one simulation. And I just want to give one example why quantum is also needed for AI, which is, let's say AI is a very smart car driver, and quantum computer is really powerful supercar. So combining those two, we can really unlock the secret of incurable disease, for example, Alzheimer's.
2: It's like combining Lewis Hamilton with Ferrari.
1: Exactly.
0: Or Peter Bint with Porsche. Oh, yeah. Wow, so that's a really good analogy. Although now with autonomous driving on the horizon, maybe the car can do it by itself. But I see what you mean. They are a set. They go hand in hand, right? Quantum computers and AI, that's when it gets powerful, when they come together.
2: Well, I'm getting it that quantum is the way forward and, you know, quantum and AI are converging to create this ultra-powerful quantum AI. But putting aside whether the technologies are mature enough or not, viewers would ultimately want to know, how is the quantum-enhanced AI really going to change my life? Professor Han, what's your answer to that?
1: Yeah, in the simple way to explain is that it means the perfect personalized medicine only for you.
2: Customized.
0: Wow.
1: So it will give you

0: kind of really customize the drug for only yourself by analyzing your DNA sequence. And the beauty of this is actually it can give the drug that before you even get sick.
1: That would be perfect, wouldn't it? I had some terrible indigestion.
2: I'm losing my chance to get sick.
1: That's a good thing.
2: And take a day off.
1: Oh no, that's a bad thing, isn't it?
0: And yeah, through this very long and healthy life to 150 years old, it's not just like a sci-fi movie anymore.
2: Really? I'm going to live 100 years more.
1: I need to earn more money for my retirement, yes. I think. Okay. But it does seem like quantum technology is that big frontier for many countries. So I heard over in the US they had in 2018 their National Quantum Initiative, where they're trying to invest like $1 billion every year. And then China, similarly, through its 15th five-year plan, and that's from 2026 to 2030, they're investing like $15.3 billion, right? Wow. That is a lot of public investment.
2: And how is EU doing?
0: So European Union also pouring astronomical investment into this so-called advancing technologies like AI, quantum, and biohealthcare through their so-called Horizon Europe program.
2: Wow. And they're all vying for quantum supremacy. I can understand that this is going to be a critical national asset, but what is Korea's winning strategy in this battlefield? What is Korea's competitive edge? Are you ready to find out together?
1: Yes.
2: Okay.
3: Five in action.
4: Quantum, the smallest unit of all matter and energy. In this microscopic world, like a spinning coin, a remarkable phenomenon occurs where front and back exist at the same time. And quantum computers are what use these properties of quantum for computation. In Korea, a commercial quantum computer is currently in operation in Incheon, the IBM Quantum System 1 of Yonsei University. The first commercial quantum computer in Korea and a state-of-the-art quantum system, the fifth of its kind in the world, following the United States and Japan.
5: 전 세계 100큐비트가 넘는 양자 컴퓨터가 한 35대, 40대 같이 안 됩니다. 127큐비트 그런 범용성 양자 컴퓨터가 도입된 거는 전 세계적으로 국가 기준으로 보면은 우리나라가 다섯 번째고요. 그리고 대학으로는 당연히 전 세계에서 두 번째. 뭐 우리나라는 당연히 이제 최초입니다.
4: With 127 qubits, it can process 2 to the power of 127 states simultaneously. It's a level capable of computing more data at once than the number of stars in the universe. Yonsei University decided to introduce a quantum computer to harness this immense computational power and find clues to solving humanity's most difficult challenges. Even in biological data analysis, where conventional AI had its limits, breakthrough results are expected. By analyzing vast biological data with quantum technology, a digital map of the human body, showing how cells are connected, can be created. And from this map, quantum computers identify new targets for treatment.
6: 예를 들면 코비드 바이러스 같은 경우에 퀀텀을 사용해서 확인해 보았더니 기존의 알고리즘에서 찾지 못했던 더 높은, 더 깊은 노드까지 찾아가지고 좀 더 실제 코비드 바이러스에서 시간 축에 따라서 감염되는, 변화되는 단백질까지 찾아내는 경우를 직접 확인하였습니다.
4: The quantum race has already begun among global research institutes and leading pharmaceutical companies. Moderna is using IBM's quantum computers for cancer vaccine design, while Boehringer Ingelheim is using Google's quantum computers for molecular structure simulations, respectively.
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4: The Korean government's policy of expanding this year's R&D budget to a record high 35 trillion won range, or $27 billion, and fostering AI and quantum technologies as key engines of national growth. A bold challenge, pushing the frontiers of bio with quantum technology. At the end of this journey to protect human life and

0: 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What kind of future awaits?
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0: A new era of bio is unfolding with quantum technology. The innovation set to transform human life has already begun.
2: So wasn't that the place where you work, your university, Yonsei? Mm-hmm. But what brought you from the UK back to Korea? Is it your confidence in the quantum bio industry here?
3: Or a better package deal?
2: Both.
4: Yeah, but it's more for scientific reasons, actually. Of course, at Cambridge, I've seen a real frontier type of science mm-hmm. in a global scale. However, I also saw the Korea's potential. And as you saw, Yonsei University launched the Korea's first IBM Quantum System 1. And I just wanted to help to design the new ecosystem where quantum meets AI here in Korea. Nice.
3: Is that the only one quantum computer in Korea?
4: Yes.
3: In the whole of Korea?
4: There are a few, but in the scale of kind of more than 100 qubits, it's only one at the moment.
3: The one and only.
2: Gaming must be amazing.
4: Yes.
3: Don't even try. Well, I think you are in the perfect position to make an accurate assessment of the current status of Korea, considering your international and revered career. What kind of uniquely Korean quantum bio industry are you envisioning? What kind of unique strengths does Korea have?
4: Sure. As we all know, Korea has one of the world's best IT infrastructure. And also, it has massive high-quality biomedical data sets. Wow. And more importantly, our talent is adaptable to any type of science.
2: Oh, wow.
4: So we can leapfrog the traditional global pharmaceutical companies by weaponizing this fusion of AI and quantum tech.
2: Yeah, so there's a huge potential here in Korea, it seems.
4: Absolutely. We are no longer following the path laid down by others. With this quantum and AI altogether, we are the ones that redrawing the new map of bioscience.
3: Wow. But when it comes to AI, Korea has been deemed a latecomer. So I hope in the field of quantum artificial intelligence, Korea will overcome its latecomer status and take the lead, especially in its application in the bio industry.
2: Yeah.
3: Peter, we've so far explored the bio sector in the most unexpected way in relation to two biggest drivers, AI and quantum. How was it? What are your thoughts?
2: Selfish thoughts, really. I'll be honest, like, I've had the masterclass, but if those drugs are developed for my DNA, I can live to 150. I'm going to make some big retirement plans. Yeah. Maybe even 200.
4: And let's make it together.
3: Family to take care of.
2: Oh my goodness, that's a lot of people.
3: I actually wanted to call my parents right away and say, "Hang in there.
2: Yes.
3: New innovation is coming soon. We're going to live forever young.
2: Oh.
3: Please do not let your hope fade away." Well, let's close it off on a hopeful note. Thank you so much for watching. We're going to plug into an even more surprising feature next week. Let's finish it off strong with our VNA.
2: Oh, VNA, I like it. Okay, one,
3: all
2: two,
3: together.
2: Three.
3: Five in action.
2: Bye-bye.
3: Bye.
5: It's going to be an innovative new technology in biology, which is called organoids.
2: Organoids?
3: I get annoyed.
5: Pretty much everything that you can imagine now.
2: Wow, really?
3: Was your mentor Victor Frankenstein?
5: We can perform human experiments by using organoids that are grown in a dish.
2: Ah.
5: we can connect brain organoid with a computer system.
2: Wow. It does seem like sci-fi, doesn't it?
3: Maybe in the faraway future, I'm going to buy a set of fresh new organ to my parents for their birthday.

A smile passed down to us across time. Why are people so captivated by it? In the vast exhibition hall, filling the empty space, stand just two sculptures. They are the pensive bodhisattvas, carried across some 14 centuries. Created about 50 years apart in the Three Kingdoms period, the two figures resemble each other but differ in beauty. The one on the left from the late 6th century wears a pointed crown engraved with the sun and moon, while a silk-like drapery flows gently over its shoulders. In contrast, the figure on the right, crafted in the 7th century, makes a striking impression with its simplicity and restraint. A plain three-peaked crown, bare chest with only two necklaces. Unlike the lightly incised folds of the left, the right feels weighty and dynamic, like heavy cloth. Lower your gaze, and you'll notice remarkable detail at the feet. While the late 6th century figure appears still and contemplative, its toes extended in a straight line, rendered with shallow incisions. The figure on the right seems to gather strength in a fleeting moment of contemplation. Its toes, slightly curled, conveying a vivid sense of dynamic vitality. Two distinct figures, yet in these tranquil smiles from 1500 years ago, we find a quiet comfort for our weary lives.

0: 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Latte.
1: Korea Initiative. The future is already in motion. Intelligence redesigns reality. Life expands beyond limits. Culture moves the world. Our vision reaches into the infinite. Together, we will go even further. The K Initiative.

0: Welcome to Within the Frame, where we bring the most pressing issues across the globe into focus. I'm Kim Mo-gun. BTS is set to kick off its South American tour in Bogota, Colombia on October 2nd, marking another major chapter in the group's global return after completing military service. And the excitement goes well beyond the concerts themselves, with local and regional governments across South America joining in to welcome the group. The tour is also putting a renewed spotlight on ARMY, a global fan base that has grown into a highly connected community involved in everything from social causes to civic action. So today we take a closer look at what makes South American ARMY unique and how the fandom has evolved and what this new chapter could mean for the relationship between BTS and its fans. And for more on this, we are joined by Grace Lee, director of the documentary BTS ARMY Forever We Are Young. A very big welcome.
1: Thank you for having me.
0: So let's start a discussion first with the big picture, Director Lee. So having followed BTS and ARMY over the years, what has impressed you most about their global fandom?
1: I think what's impressed me most about ARMY, the global fandom, is their ability to organize across language, across culture, across different time zones, their ability to organize themselves and also, you know, connect with people across so many kinds of differences. You know, this is what I think is one of the strongest features that has contributed to BTS's global success. You know, even the fact that we have fan translators who in the beginning helped, you know, the global fandom understand what lyrics were in Korean or sort of cultural dimensions of, you know, the songs. I think that has really evolved over the last 12 years.
0: Right. So, Director Lee, you've met ARMY in various countries while making BTS ARMY Forever We Are Young. So from what you have seen, tell us, share with us about the different characteristics of fans from different parts of the world.
1: Yeah, well, when we were making the film, we met fans from North America. We met fans from Korea. We met fans from Europe, many different places. And overall, I think fans are pretty similar. What really stood out to me amongst Latin American fans, particularly in Mexico, was just the, you know, all fans are passionate, but I think that the Mexican fans in particular that we met, you know, they're organizing on another level, right? Mm-hmm. Like, I think many Spanish-speaking fans are already used to listening to music in languages other than Spanish, mm-hmm. so whether it's English and Korean. And so it was just not a huge lift for them to start organizing, you know, become very interested in the culture, become very interested in the lyrics. But I think that is really something that is distinct about ARMY. It doesn't really matter, like, from what country they're coming from. There's such a, you know, no fans are, you can't say that all fans are a monolith, but you can definitely draw similarities amongst most of them.
0: Right, definitely. And especially their love for BTS, of course, is common, yes. Regardless of where you come from. So when we speak more broadly, ARMY's activities now go far beyond concerts and supporting BTS, extending to donations, environmental campaigns, and also volunteer work, we hear. So what drives fans to act as a social community rather than simply as K-pop fans?
1: Well, I think it really relates to the shared values. I think there's values expressed in the music, in the lyrics, you know, taking care of one another, you know, love yourself, speak yourself. These are the things, you know, fandoms really reflect the values of the artists that they love. So the message in the music is really, I think, what makes that difference happen. So
0: right. There's clearly a

0: I was growing up. Mm-hmm. But to go to a concert, say in Los Angeles, and you're in, you know, all in one place, I think that is really the most striking thing. The concert is a site where fans can come together and actually see each other and be in a space where, you know, you may not have been confronted with this, these kinds of diverse, you know, mm-hmm. aspects of the fandom. And that, I think, is what is really remarkable and incredible about ARMY.
1: Mm-hmm. So have you been attending their concerts regularly since the first experience?
0: Yeah, well, I just went to 4 days in Los Angeles wow. and 2 days in Las Vegas. But that's just because, you know, for me, it's not just about, of course, it's about the music. But to me, it's also about being in this community, mm-hmm. being in this space and being in a, you know, the concerts are really a place where you get to experience sort of 3D, you know, BTS and music and fandom all at once. Wow. The community part is really what I think drew us to make the film about ARMY. You know, ARMY is an identity, it's a community, and it's also a movement. And I think to be in a space where you can feel that in person is really special.
1: Wow, it's quite remarkable how ARMY can actually bring together people from such different backgrounds. So, but on the flip side, of course, the documentary doesn't shy away from tensions within the fandom or some unhealthy expressions of fan culture. Why was it important for you to show those more complicated sides of ARMY as well?
0: Well, I mean, there is no fandom. ARMY is not a monolith, you know, just as it is incredibly diverse. It also reflects like the diversity of humans, right? I think there's a lot of, there's so many, always tension and conflict when you have such diversity. And, you know, I think there's different opinions of what we expect of our artists. What does it mean to be a good fan or a bad fan? It comes up in, you know, people's personal experiences. And so I think it was really important to show that, because to just show one side that everything is wonderful all the time is inaccurate.
1: Right, definitely. So showing those complexities probably gives mm-hmm. us a much more honest picture of the fandom itself. Now, if we look back on that journey, so from the concert in 2021 to completing the documentary, how did making the film change your own understanding of what a fandom could be?
0: I mean, ARMY completely changed my idea of what a fan is, you know, and how much power a fan can wield. You know, ARMY is the fandom that came up with streaming as a strategy, you know, to get BTS on the charts, to get BTS, you know, into the top 100 so that they could break through to the markets, right? And that isn't something that people were doing before BTS ARMY. You know, another thing that I've really seen is that the industry can't dictate the tastes 100% of the time, right? Then industry cannot lock out an artist that people love. And that has been proven time and time again. You know, we met people who were part of this radio campaign in the United States that got BTS on the charts for the first time. And these were just ordinary people, you know, who in their spare time organized themselves to do this for BTS, right? Mm-hmm. And, you know, they came up with a lot of, you know, they worked really hard. They came up with a lot of conflict or, you know, pushback from DJs who say, you know, that's not English. Why would we play something like that? Mm. But that's just what the fans wanted, right? Like, maybe it was strange to play a song in Korean at that time. But at this point, like, it's just normal, you know?
1: Right.
0: So, you know, mm-hmm. ARMY and fans were really instrumental in making that change occur. And to me, that is really one of the really impressive things that the fandom has done.
1: Right. It sounds like the project really changed the way you see fandom itself, and also the way people who were not really fans of BTS take their music as well. Another striking sight at BTS concerts is fans around the world singing their songs together in the Korean language. What kind of impact do you think the culture BTS and

0: an army have built together has had on global pop culture?
1: Well, I think that people are, I mean, even with this last album, Arirang, you know, people know what Arirang is, you know, I mean, that's something that I grew up singing and learning, but to go to a concert, you know, just recently, and people are aware of, you know, aspects of Korean culture. You know, I just saw today RM was at the San Francisco MoMA, you know, talking about his Korean art collection, and to have people be interested and curious about Korean culture, Korean art, Korean history even, is a huge influence. I think it's not just BTS, but also just the Korean wave in general, Korean cinema, Korean dramas, everything. You know, people are much more conscious of what this nation is all about.
0: Right. So you've mentioned people have gained more interest in the Korean culture itself, not just the music. But a while ago, as we have been speaking, you've mentioned the translator fans.
1: Yes.
0: Could you elaborate on that? Like, are they translating the songs for the fans?
1: Yeah. So they're, you know, from the early days of BTS, you know, there were pretty much bicultural. They were, I think, largely, you know, gyopos, like Korean American, or people who are fluent in Korean and also in English, allowing, you know, basically volunteering their time and labor to help translate BTS song lyrics, also help translate what they were saying in their lives, you know, because the vast majority of people don't speak Korean, right?
0: Right.
1: This was before, you know, when they were just going on YouTube and just going live and talking about who they were. It was a way for fans to organize themselves to help other fans understand what these lyrics meant. There were also, you know, people doing lyric explanations, right? And I think this was a huge part of the fandom actually, you know, working together to help other people understand, you know, who these, you know, seven guys from South Korea were. So it was an incredibly important, like, contribution and labor on these people's parts. No one is doing it for money. You know, they did it for the love of the band and for the love of, you know, expanding the knowledge of the band and the fandom.
0: Wow. So it's really eye-opening that these sharing of talents initially has evolved into a lot of people learning the language as well, and even singing the songs in the Korean language these days. Now, so you have finally, before we conclude our discussion, so BTS is back after completing military service, a long-awaited comeback, and ARMY is entering a new chapter, of course, with them. So as an ARMY yourself, what do you hope this community will look like in the years ahead?
1: I just, you know, BTS has been around for over a decade, and we've seen them grow up, right, and mature. And I just hope that the fandom can do the same thing. You know, I think that any relationship, you know, it's often said that there's no ARMY without BTS and no BTS without ARMY. You know, that relationship is a really important one that hopefully people can be mutually respectful and also allow for each other to grow and evolve, you know, and that sometimes involves like having different ideas about what, you know, they believe. So hopefully as the band matures, so does the fandom.
0: Wow, very important and important way to conclude our story tonight. So let's look forward to how BTS, both, and ARMY would grow together in this new chapter moving forward. Director Lee, thank you so much for your time and for your insights tonight.
1: Thank you for having me.
0: And that'll be all from us on Within the Frame. Be sure to tune in again next time as we continue to explore the stories that matter. Until then, stay informed and engaged.

0: Korea Initiative.
1: The future is already in motion. Intelligence redesigns reality. Life expands beyond limits. Culture moves the world. Our vision reaches into the infinite. Together, we will go even further.
0: The K Initiative.

0: A country where traditional and modern cultures coexist.
1: Where you can explore spectacular landscapes and nature.
0: Savor the delights of travelling at every turn.
1: Where? Korea, of course.
0: There are some must-visit places in Korea. Ones that appear in every tour guide book, Hangang River, Gyeongbokgung Palace from the Joseon Dynasty, and...
1: Yes, yes, these are essentials, but I want to go somewhere a little different. I don't have to follow the guidebook. For example, filming locations for K-pop music videos or K-dramas and movies.
0: Traveling is all about taking it slow. A long walk, at your own pace, or even zoning out somewhere quiet. Doesn't it sound relaxing?
1: You travel for the experience, trying something new in a foreign place, de-stressing and making lifetime memories, taking tons of pictures along the way.
0: 70% of the Korean territory is mountainous. Naturally, hiking is a very popular pastime in Korea. Not your kind of activity? Trust me, the view will make the effort worth it. Just catch your breath by the cold stream in the valley.
1: Korea is surrounded by the sea on three sides. From the beach, you can enjoy a wide open view as well as various water activities. But the riverside is great too. There's plenty to see and do.
0: If you're in Korea, you can't miss the night view full of dazzling lights.
1: Yes, even the same place can have a totally different vibe at night.
0: Want to make unforgettable memories?
1: How about traveling to all corners of Korea? Join us next time to explore more about Korean culture.

It is not extravagant. It isn't even symmetrical. And yet, why does it remind us of the moon? This is the white porcelain we now know so well, the moon jar. Stripped of all decoration with its milky glaze, its imperfect rounded curves and proportions resemble a full moon hanging in the night sky. Or perhaps it is the familiar name moon jar that leads us to think of the moon. But did you know it once had a different name? In the Joseon era, this jar was simply called baekhang, meaning a white jar, or baekdaehang, a large white jar. So how did this simple white jar come to be seen as the moon? The master of abstract art Kim Hwan-gi was so fond of white porcelain that he even collected it. According to a memoir written by an antique dealer he frequented, it was after Korea's national liberation that Kim Hwan-gi began collecting ceramics, and he grew particularly fond of one white jar, naming it the moon jar. It was his close friend Choi Sun-woo, former director of the National Museum of Korea, who popularized the name. Through a newspaper column, he formally used the term moon jar, and it has since become the accepted name for this cultural heritage. The moon jar, like an old friend, comforting, like a mother's embrace, warm and gentle. What moon lingers in your heart tonight?

0: Are you curious about Korean cultural heritage?
1: If you are a fan of Korean culture and history, listen up. Korean cultural heritage is based on a 5,000-year history.
0: The whole country is like a massive museum because it possesses such diverse cultural properties. Let's not wait any longer and take a look.
1: First, for beginners, for those who are not familiar with Korea, let's start with the world-famous list.
0: Beautiful traditional patterns and historical features have been preserved.
1: And don't forget to experience Korea's intangible cultural heritage. From Ganggang Sulle to Taechum, there's just so many exciting cultural heritages to experience.
0: These are folk who have already visited Korea and its famous attractions. You might even be standing in a World Heritage Site right now.
1: How about searching for intangible cultural heritage that you can experience? 한소리, 제주 해녀 diving, 김장. Make some unforgettable memories while having fun.
0: Last but not least, the advanced level. It's the memory of the World Register. Korea possesses an extensive documentary heritage. Korea is serious about documentation and preservation.
1: A tour of Korean cultural heritage will become a legacy of your own.
0: Why not make your own Korean cultural heritage travel itinerary?
1: Isn't it fascinating?

Under the sea, there are paths. The seascapes along the underwater trails boast an unimaginable beauty. As we drift with the movement of water, we encounter scenes of fierce survival in the wild and moments of life and death. Sometimes, in the havens teeming with diverse marine creatures, we learn the art of survival itself. This is a path overflowing with life, filled with lovers and fighters, hunters and prey.

0: A large grouper patrols the area surrounding its nest, behaving as if it is the master of the reef. At these underwater rock mountains, life takes root. Once corals bloom upon the rocks, fish gather one by one. The stone mountains stretch on endlessly. In the shallow water that gets plenty of sunlight, there is abundance of life. The true owner of this world appears, but its right hind flipper is missing.
1: 얼마 전에 이제 소천지라는 포인트에서 다이빙을 하다가 다리가 한쪽이 이제 잘린 거북이를 만나게 되었는데 마음이 너무 좋지 않았습니다.
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0: 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A shellfish in the discarded net is nearing death, and corals lie slashed and torn. The discarded net can lead to destruction of the ecosystem, forcing the creatures to leave.
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0: Our next destination among the rock mountains is Yonsei-myo.

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The camera team starts moving quickly to capture the sea turtle on film. They move carefully, maintaining a certain distance so as not to startle it.

Here stretches a vast underwater mountain range made of rock formation. Sight divers rarely visit. This is a pristine sanctuary of the Jeju Sea. The volcanic Jeju-do Island has created this underwater scenery. The rock mountains became ridges and attracted vibrant life to the area. The strong and the weak, and predators and prey, call it their home. Today, the underwater rock mountains echo lively with the sounds of life.

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1: The economy is expected to expand 2.5% this year.
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Our vision reaches into the infinite. Together, we will go even further. The K Initiative.

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But if you want to put two, it's okay. It's very delicious, so no problem. We have the 오미자 and now the second star, the 고추장. So now let's put the garlic. Let's say half a spoon. Now, onion. So we are doing a nice paste here, as you see. And then another puree. This is a Korean pear. And this is for sweetness and ripe, for the tannins inside that will make the meat very, very tender. And then gochugaru, one big spoon. And now we need the little bit of saltiness and the ganjilmat coming from ganjang. Ganjang is one big spoon. But now I need another thing. Usually I would use the matsul, which is a kind of a cooking wine. But you know, here behind me, there's a lot of nice 오미자 wine. And over here also I have that beautiful 오미자 liquor that I tried before. So why don't using this one? I think it's a great idea. Wow! Very, very lastly, sesame oil and black pepper. So now let's mix nicely and then let's marinate. So let's put inside here and then also the other one together. Okay, now we have to put in the marinade very nicely now, and then we put again inside here, and then we have to put in the fridge for minimum 30 minutes because the meat is going to become very, very soft. So let's prepare the glaze now. We have to reduce it until it becomes nice and syrupy. So let's start with the wine, the 오미자 wine. Ganjang. And now our star, 오미자청. Oh, I think we are done here. Little bit red coming from the 오미자 and the intense color coming from ganjang. Beautiful. Let's put a little bit of oil. And then let's start grilling this first.

high fire, but now we have to go a little bit slower and lower temperature because inside is not ready yet. If it was only a normal steak, you can keep doing that because it's not going to burn on the surface. But this has marinade, and in the marinade there's a little bit of sugar. So if we go full power for the whole time, until it's cooked at the center, it's gonna burn. So we have to give the crust and then let it cook nicely through for a little bit of time, low fire. Oh, yeah. Oh, so beautiful. So now I need a dish. Take them out from the grill. Nice, soft, and juicy. So now, let's glaze them. Oh, yeah. Very, very shiny and glossy. Yes. Now, let's do the proper plating.

first recipe, done. Now let's go with the second dish, which is omija mul kimchi. So let's go with this first. And let's make a kind of triangle here. This is the inner part, so we don't need it now. And then I cut in the middle again. And then I'm left with these nice pieces like this. And then just like this, in pieces that are easy to be eaten in one bite. So the big pieces, just I prepared this one, and then this one we can just cut in three. Also this one inside. And now let's salt. Okay, I don't hear any more cling cling of the salt. So now I just have to leave it minimum 10 minutes. So let's put it here on the side and let's concentrate on the other vegetables with the Korean pear.

0: Pear is done. Now, cucumber.
1: Cut it in half, like this, a little bit in diagonal shape.
0: Now, hongochu, red pepper.
1: Nice red color, and now jokpa. And that's it.
0: So for doing the water kimchi, I need, of course, water. Start preparing this. This is baechup, juice of the pear. Now a little bit of garlic, which has been sliced. This is very important to give the flavor. And this is also very important to give freshness. This is ginger. But usually I should have put a little bit more. Why I'm not putting more? Because I don't want that the ginger flavor overpower the omija flavor. And now let's put our nice omija chong.

0: so fresh. Let's put it all. So now, if it was a normal water kimchi, I would have stopped here. Just put my vegetable, put in the fridge, and leave it there maybe 2-3 days to let the fermentation start and to develop the sour flavor. But we don't have 2-3 days here. We don't have that time. So I will put some vinegar. So if you are in a hurry and you want to try the feeling of the water kimchi at home, this is a cool tip to follow. A little bit of sourness, and this sourness, it will just enhance all the other flavor, even the flavor of the omija. Let's give a nice stir now. Oh, so good. Let's go with the other vegetable. I can start putting inside. Great. So now this looks very nice. You see? Now it became flexible. This is the effect of the salt. Now all the juices inside has been dragged out from the salt. So as you can see, there's a lot of liquid on the bottom, which I have to discard. Now let's discard this here. And while I just put here, I will also just squeeze a little bit. Done. Last squeeze, and let's put all inside here. Oh, also the color. So nice and pink, thanks to the omija. So look at this, my friend. In front of me, I have munggyeong. 친구님, 밥 다 준비됐어요. 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
0: 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My friends, now is the moment of truth. 맞아요. The moment of truth.

thousands of years, one breath has endured. 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
1: 네, Simply K-POP 벌써 마무리할 시간입니다. 여러분 오늘도 즐거우셨나요? 감사합니다. 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
0: Yeah, we had so much fun too. Thanks to everyone tuning in around the globe as well as all of you joining us in the studio as well.
1: 네, 5월의 청량한 바람처럼

0: thousands of years, one breath has endured. 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Smarter than ever, Taekwondo leaps toward a new future, connecting the world through a single movement. 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

The glow of light sticks illuminating the night sky, and the fan sing-alongs around the world that transcend language barriers have now become a unique cultural phenomenon in the global music industry. With sophisticated beats and dynamic performances, K-pop has captured the eyes and ears of people around the world. Beyond music, K-pop has become a massive culture, and its passion crosses borders, leading the world toward Korea. This impact continued into Korean dramas and films, where unique storytelling and deep emotional resonance gained global recognition. 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
1: 안녕하세요. 네, 감사합니다.
0: Fabian's from France. Bonjour.
1: 감사합니다.
0: Susan's from Nepal. And we have Dario from Germany. Last but not least, Austin's from the U.S. of A.
2: EC Expedition!
0: The expedition's visit to the EC begins right this minute.
3: So, Mr. Expert on...
0: Day one of the EC Expedition. How do they feel?
4: Actually, it's kind of a new situation for me, like being with, like, four other guys. Yeah, I think during this trip, we're gonna learn a lot about each other and we're gonna get maybe closer after that.

0: is praying to gods of the sea or whatnot, especially peace, because we've still got a long trip that we have to finish. It had special meaning that we could actually pray to the sea god and kind of, you know, for the rest of our journey, hopefully he'd look out for us for the rest of the journey.
1: 자, 하나, 둘, 셋. 영왕킹님, 앞으로 동해를 잘 지켜주세요. 감사합니다, 선생님.
2: 감사합니다.
1: 감사합니다.
3: The East Sea Dragon King at the East Sea Cemetery of the Gods will continue to protect the East Sea and the people, as well as the East Sea Expedition Team.

0: The next location is the Chumunjin Fish Market, the largest fish market in the East Coast and a must-see tourist attraction in Gangneung City in Gangwon-do Province. This is a place where everyone can enjoy the fresh marine products caught from the East Sea. Our members really must try out the fresh seafood, but they can't eat it all too easily. A mission is a must. Envelopes filled with money are given to them. Here's the mission. It is to find seafood. The members are given the mission to find seafood designated by staff members solely based on 5 different clues. The members can be happy or disappointed based on the clues.
1: Who got the 5 of the hands, I guess?

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2: 하! 안녕하세요.
3: Sam's a very lucky guy. And what's Dario up to? Did he complete the mission? He seems to be enjoying some mouth-watering raw fish.
0: 김치 굿.
3: Dario's very laid back. And drum roll, the answer is red snow crabs. Red snow crabs live only in the East Sea. What's unique about these crabs is that they live 1,000 meters deep in the waters and are rich in calcium and potassium.
4: 네?
0: 확실해요.
3: Susan arrived second, right after Sam.
5: I don't know. This is like something we just wanted.
3: The members arrived with seafood in little plastic bags.
5: You're out of time.
6: 감사합니다.
5: 여러 가지 사오면 안 되지. 오케이. 한 시간 된 거 아니에요?
3: Dario spent time enjoying some raw fish and was the last to arrive.
7: I had fish before, right?
8: This was $10. This is the dochi.
7: I got the young meaty.
3: Sam and Susan completed the mission. They bought red snow crabs.
0: Got it. And then it was just pure luck that the store where I asked about the season of octopus and squid, the store next door had crabs. And as soon as I saw that, there was another hint about it getting redder as you steam it.
3: It could be sheer luck, or they guessed it well. The two got it right, and they seem happy about winning. But the others aren't all that happy about losing. Steam the crabs for 20 minutes, and voila! You can enjoy steamed crabs, a specialty in the East Sea. The red snow crabs are in season and are low in fat and have a sweet and light taste.
0: Don't just cut the legs off. How do you get the meat?
3: The members finally get to eat some crabs. The crabs they purchased at the market are steamed and can be enjoyed right there. What's even more eye-catching is that you can buy the crabs at a moderate price and you can enjoy red snow crabs without putting a dent in your wallets.
0: Hey, we're fairly.
3: The guys are very happy with the red snow crabs. Seems like they've gotten a bit more closer to the East Sea on the first day of their expedition.
9: Man.
8: Okay. So now we're gonna go see that festival, right? The Donghae Ogubu.
9: Yep.
8: Right?
9: Yeah.
8: Have any of you guys been to that before?
9: No, I heard no idea at all.
8: I'm kind of like maybe a little bit nervous. I've never been to like a ritual thing or anything like that.
3: The East Sea Ogugut is held at the Gangneung Dano Festival. The expedition team is at the site of the ritual to see the East Sea Ogugut. The members are silent and tense.
10: 오늘 부산코 가르나시는 금일 영가들 어제는 망자님요 망달했는데 이제는 구슬 받으시니 금일 영가로 모시는데 저 왕생극락도 가시고 도술천궁에도 가시고 서천서역국에도 가시고
3: The traditional gut, the shamanistic rituals held in Gyeongsangdo and Gangwon-do provinces, are largely divided into the Ifsi Ogogut and the Ifsi Pyeolsingut. The Ifsi Ogogut is a sad ritual where spirits killed in and around the East Sea and couldn't leave this place were sent to afterlife after their spite were relieved through the ritual. The Ifsi Pyeolsingut is a village ritual held regularly, and this ritual offers prayers for prosperity. The Ifsi Pyeolsingut is designated as Korea's important intangible cultural heritage.

The train arrived at Chuam Station. Chuam Station in Donghae City of Gangwon-do is famous for Chuam Beach, which has many oddly formed

0: The members headed up to see the famous Chotdebawi, known as Candlestick Rock, the most famous rock out of the many oddly shaped rocks.
1: Wow!
2: Look at that.
3: Like a little peninsula thing.
1: Nice!
4: Even like Chuam is like...
2: Let's go.
4: Again, like east of Namasangsan.
2: Yeah.
1: Wow.
4: Stick. Where is it?
2: Yeah, that's
4: Chotdebawi.
2: It. Where it is.
4: That is the one.
0: Chotdebawi is the first spot people visit whenever they arrive at Chuam Station. This majestic natural heritage made by nature is named Chotdebawi, as it looks like a candlestick. There are many interesting fables related to this tourist spot.
1: So there's a story saying that this...
2: it's a different thing.
1: Like, there were some fishermen who had, like, a wife, but she was not pretty, so he had a concubine, and then...
5: You mean a girlfriend?
1: Yeah. Like, he had a girlfriend, and then, like, the girlfriend and his wife, they kept, like, fighting and, like, arguing all the time. So God said, stop arguing! So he sent both of the girls, like, to heaven. And then the guy was left alone, so he was crying every day, and he was, like, waiting for them, like, over there. Mm-hmm. And just he turned into, like, the candlestick.
2: Oh.
1: That's the story.
2: Because he just waited
3: Where
2: forever?
3: Did he hear that?
1: Well, I wonder how do I know that.
5: So it's a story of loneliness.
1: What?
5: A story of loneliness.
1: Yeah, loneliness.
2: So basically, be happy with what you have.
1: What?
5: Yeah.
2: Basically,
5: yeah.
2: Just love your wife.
1: Yeah.
0: Kim Hong-do was a painter who created a

original paintings during King Cheongjo's reign at the end of the Joseon Dynasty. He was commissioned by King Cheongjo in the fall of 1788 and drew the landscapes of Geumgangsan Mountain. And one of them was the Ningpa-dae. The rock stands 6 meters tall and is a representative tourist location and a symbolic icon of the East Sea. They have been with the East Sea until now, in the same place, sturdy as well.

0: The East Sea Expedition team decided to go port. The members decided to follow the journey made by the Sutosa who departed from Daepunghon. Bobian said he really looked forward to going to Ulleung-do in the East Sea.
1: This is actually my third time here in Ulleung-do and also third time in Dokdo. So I think this trip was a little bit different because I came here with friends. And I don't know, I had a lot of expectations.
2: Yeah, because
1: if the weather is not good, you can't actually go on the island. You're not able to go on the island if the weather is not good. You have like maybe 50 days a year.
2: Mm-hmm. Oh, really?
1: Yeah, the two islands, they are like the most like famous thing in the East Sea.
2: Really?
1: Yeah, Ulleung-do and Dokdo.
3: The most, the furthest part, the furthest place east in Korea that you can go.
2: Interesting.
3: You can't go any further east.
0: It's great to see the clear blue skies and calm waves. That made the team's visit to Ulleung-do Island more enjoyable.
3: That looks like
4: Ulleung-do.
0: Ulleung-do is a volcanic island located in the East Sea of Korea. This island is the sole sea route to Dokdo. Ulleung-do is a beautiful place with natural and picturesque scenery.

0: Dodonghang is the gateway to Ulleung-do and is the sole port in the East Sea. The first thing the members caught sight of at Dodong Port is the freshly caught seafood at the market stalls. The Ulleung-do squid is very popular and is well loved all over the nation for its taste and quality.
1: Few hours.
2: You just caught it?
1: Yeah, I think they just caught it, like 2 hours.
3: Bye.
1: 이제 언제 잡은 거예요?
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0: The members went up to the Manmulsang Observation Platform, a place where visitors can take in 10,000 different picturesque landscapes.
1: I'm in California right now.
2: Yeah.
3: I think, guys, if you, what about to make a wish?
2: Wow.
1: Wow.
4: I don't know. I think the, you know, on the East Sea, there's so many different facets to it. I mean, what we've seen prior to coming to Ulleung-do and then coming here and seeing different sides of it as well.
5: Yeah. I know.
4: And
5: here in Korea.
4: Experience, have different experiences, even if it's the same place.
2: Yeah, exactly.
4: And you have a different outlook on it. So, you know, I think it's going to be fun, one way or another.
2: Sure.
6: High five.
5: That was great.
2: Look
5: at that.
2: It was so fast.
4: That just happened so quickly.
1: That is beautiful.
4: Wow. I actually think that is probably one of the best views I've seen.
1: Look at this right here, though. This the rock landscape with the waves crashing on the rocks. This is better than California.
0: The East Sea Expedition team heard about a famous grandmother in Ulleung-do. Someone who's as famous as the island's governor. They couldn't wait to meet her.
3: All ages all together.
1: Really?
7: What are you talking about? There's five of us.
3: Okay.
8: 안녕하세요.
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0: 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She's an expert who knows the underwater life of the East Sea better than anyone else.
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0: Dario's half Korean and he's very attached to his maternal grandmother. Does he see a resemblance between his granny and grandmother Kim Hwasun? He had a tough time saying goodbye to her.
13: If I come to Ulleung-do again, I'm sure I should visit her. I hope she will be healthy, still healthy at this time. Who knows?
0: The East Sea Expedition team is on a mission. A mission to fully comprehend and see the beauty of the East Sea. They're on a 10-day journey from Yangyang in Gangwon-do to the beautiful port city of Busan. The five guys are on a quest to unveil the hidden stories of the East Sea. The East Sea is alive in Korean history and in the lives of the Koreans. The members of the East Sea Expedition are enjoying a meaningful trip in the East Sea and is learning more about this region. The guys started off at the Daepunghon in Uljin and have now arrived on Ulleung-do. What's in store for them in the near future?

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It may have been the tomb of a young prince. Kumyongchong tomb, one of Silla's ancient burial mounds. The gold crown and belt discovered here were notably smaller than those found in other tombs. The Silla royal family is believed to have carefully prepared the tomb for a young life that ended too soon, placing a variety of grave goods within. Among the many artifacts, one pair of objects in particular draws the eye. Earthenware figures that seem as if they might gallop off at any moment. Look closely, and you'll notice the two figures are slightly different. Did you spot the difference? One exudes authority, wearing an ornate headdress and full armor. The horse, too, is richly adorned with elaborate harnesses. In contrast, the other figure appears plainly dressed, with hair tied in a topknot and a cloth wrapped around the head. Based on their attire and size, the more elaborate figure is presumed to be the tomb's occupant, while the simpler one appears to be a servant. So what exactly are these pottery figures which vividly reflect the everyday life of Silla people? They are, in fact, hollow vessels, pitchers. Water could be poured in through a funnel at the horse's rear and dispensed through a spout at its chest. Then why would the Silla people place such intricate vessels in a tomb of a young prince? Perhaps it was a heartfelt wish that the young prince, whose life was cut short, would never go thirsty on his long journey to the heavens.

0: Analyzing the context behind the headlines through a global lens.
1: Policy dilemmas.
0: With foreign correspondents, we shed light on major issues in Korean society from multiple angles, while adding depth from a Korean perspective. Where global journalism converges to bring balanced insights, press perspective. 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I'm live. 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Capture the heart-racing excitement of a concert right before your eyes. The incredible world of culture and art. 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